0: our language, our food. It helped to make us what we are. It's a much more iconic object here than it is in France, where honestly, it's not so much a fundamental part of their national story. And secondly, it's just the vividness of the object itself. I mean, we took our children there 30, 35 years ago. And we couldn't get them out of the place because it talks very directly to children. It's like an 11th century comic strip. And those images are so live and so vivid and bring back so much of what it was like then in rather simple, spare designs. But the food, the houses, the boats, the horses, of course, the fighting. So it talks to all age groups. And as we see, it adapts perfectly to social media. You can't open social media now without some meme about the tapestry.
1: And you've got until this time next year to see it before it heads back to France. 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
2: And the main news again, US President Donald Trump has dropped his idea to impose a 20% toll on ships passing through the Strait of Hormuz. Prosecutors in Brussels have launched a criminal investigation after several people were found dead inside a lift shaft at a tower that was under renovation. And the US has extended its ban on foreign nationals from Ebola-affected areas of the Democratic Republic of Congo. That's Feature Story News, Nick Harper reporting.

0: Right when like,
1: I tell you,
0: but if you really
1: it melted
0: want to go,
1: like butter.
2: Good afternoon, children.
0: Right. Yeah, sure.
2: In the next 20 minutes,
0: sure,
2: you'll be given 30 sure questions.
0: No problem.
2: Anything over 5 mistakes will be considered a failing grade.
0: No, no, no, no.
2: We'll begin at the sound of the bell. Again.

0: Hop and I never really talked about the war at all. I asked him about it one time.
1: You asked us about it. That's amazing.
0: I remember we were sitting on the porch drinking beer and I asked him. It was summertime or something, and I asked him a question.
1: Sometimes you think, what the hell are we doing here, right? I watched my friends die.
0: And he just said, you know, that's dead. So let it lie. So let it be.
1: Weird experience, okay? And a sad experience. And I just hope nobody else has to go through it. Yeah.

0: Feature story news in Washington, I'm Nick Harper. US President Donald Trump has dropped his idea to impose a 20% toll on ships passing through the Strait of Hormuz. However, the US blockade on Iranian ports is back on. It comes ahead of a planned primetime address on Thursday night, with analysts saying the US president's options for resolving the conflict are narrowing. Ever since Kate Fisher has more from Washington.
1: He is trying to take control of a situation which at the moment he really has very little control over. We will be hearing from him on a primetime address on Thursday night here in Washington, where he may give some more information about what his thinking is on this conflict.
0: Meanwhile, India has summoned Iran's most senior diplomat in New Delhi after an Iranian cruise missile strike on two Emirati-flagged oil tankers in the Strait of Hormuz killed one Indian crew member and injured several others. The Indian Ministry of External Affairs lodged what it called the strongest possible protest, demanding an immediate end to attacks on commercial shipping. Prosecutors in Brazil have launched a criminal investigation after several people were found dead inside a lift shaft at the Oxy Tower in the centre of the Belgium capital, where a fire broke out on Tuesday morning. Around 250 construction workers were on site at the time, with the development undergoing a major renovation project. Around six people remain missing. FSN's William Denslow sent this report from Brussels.
2: What we know is that this blaze broke out this morning. And according to the local prosecutor's office, they say that this fire was contained and contained quickly, but they said that some flames did reach the lift shafts. Now, it is in one of those lifts that they were managed to pry open that they discovered remains of some of those that have lost their lives.
0: The US has extended its ban on foreign nationals from Ebola-affected areas of the Democratic Republic of Congo, as the outbreak continues to grow with close to 2,000 confirmed infections and more than 700 deaths. A second American aid worker who tested positive for the strain of the Ebola has been medically evacuated to Germany for specialist treatment. Ever since, Chris Ochimaringa has more from Kinshasa.
3: There is this order that's known as Title 49, which bars them from getting onto these planes and going back to the United States. They're supposed to go to a third country and spend 21 days where they'll be quarantined and monitored to check whether they have the virus. If they're found to be free of this deadly disease, then they will be allowed to go back to the United States. So the U.S. government says that this is a temporary measure that is supposed to prevent this disease from getting to the United States. And this is part of the Trump administration's very tough stance.
0: From Bureaus Worldwide, this is FSN.
4: With FSN Spotlight, I'm Simon Marks, with more today on the Bayeux Tapestry. It's in the UK for the first time in 1,000 years, after the French loaned it to the British Museum while its permanent home in Normandy comes under renovation. Lord Peter Ricketts is the UK's special envoy, overseeing the tapestry's loan to the UK, and told me why he thinks hundreds of thousands of people in Britain are planning to see it this summer.
5: 1066 is such a foundational date. In a way, it kind of created modern UK. I mean, the Normans changed our governance, our new king, our architecture, our language, our food. It helped to make us what we are. It's a much more iconic object here than it is in France, where honestly, it's not so much a fundamental part of their national story. And secondly, it's just the vividness of the object itself. I mean, we took our children there 30, 35 years ago. And we couldn't get them out of the place because it talks very directly to children. It's like an 11th century comic strip. And those images are so live and so vivid and bring back so much of what it was like then in rather simple, spare designs. But the food, the houses, the boats, the horses, of course, the fighting. So it talks to all age groups. And as we see, it adapts perfectly to social media. You can't open social media now without some meme about the tapestry.
4: And you've got until this time next year to see it before it heads back to France. With FSN Spotlight, I'm Simon Marks.
0: And the main news again, US President Donald Trump has dropped his idea to impose a 20% toll on ships passing through the Strait of Hormuz. Prosecutors in Brussels have launched a criminal investigation after several people were found dead inside a lift shaft at a tower that was under renovation. And the US has extended its ban on foreign nationals from Ebola-affected areas of the Democratic Republic of Congo. That's Feature Story News, Nick Harper reporting.
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0: Feature Story News in Washington, I'm Nick Harper. US President Donald Trump has dropped his idea to impose a 20% toll on ships passing through the Strait of Hormuz. However, the US blockade on Iranian ports is back on. It comes ahead of a planned primetime address on Thursday night, with analysts saying the US president's options for resolving the conflict are narrowing. Ever since Kate Fisher has more from Washington.
1: He is trying to take control of a situation which at the moment he really has very little control over. We will be hearing from him on a primetime address on Thursday night here in Washington, where he may give some more information about what his thinking is on this conflict.
0: Meanwhile, India has summoned Iran's most senior diplomat in New Delhi after an Iranian cruise missile strike on two Emirati-flagged oil tankers in the Strait of Hormuz killed one Indian crew member and injured several others. The Indian Ministry of External Affairs lodged what it called the strongest possible protest, demanding an immediate end to attacks on commercial shipping. Prosecutors in Brazil have launched a criminal investigation after several people were found dead inside a lift shaft at the Oxy Tower in the centre of the Belgium capital, where a fire broke out on Tuesday morning. Around 250 construction workers were on site at the time, with the development undergoing a major renovation project. Around six people remain missing. Ever since William Denslow sent this report from Brussels.
2: What we know is that this blaze broke out this morning. And according to local prosecutor's office, they say that this fire was contained and contained quickly, but they said that some flames did reach the lift shafts. Now, it is in one of those lifts that they were managed to pry open that they discovered remains of some of those that have lost their lives.
0: The US has extended its ban on foreign nationals from Ebola-affected areas of the Democratic Republic of Congo, as the outbreak continues to grow with close to 2,000 confirmed infections and more than 700 deaths. A second American aid worker who tested positive for the strain of the Ebola has been medically evacuated to Germany for specialist treatment. Ever since, Chris Ochimaringa has more from Kinshasa.
3: There is this order that's known as Title 49, which bars them from getting onto these planes and going back to the United States. They're supposed to go to a third country and spend 21 days where they'll be quarantined and monitored to check whether they have the virus. If they're found to be free of this deadly disease, then they will be allowed to go back to the United States. So the U.S. government says that this is a temporary measure that is supposed to prevent this disease from getting to the United States. And this is part of the Trump administration's very tough stance.
0: From Bureaus Worldwide, this is FSN.
4: With FSN Spotlight, I'm Simon Marks. With more today on the Bayeux Tapestry. It's in the UK for the first time in 1,000 years, after the French loaned it to the British Museum while its permanent home in Normandy comes under renovation. Lord Peter Ricketts is the UK's special envoy overseeing the tapestry's loan to the UK, and told me why he thinks hundreds of thousands of people in Britain are planning to see it this summer.
5: 1066 is such a foundational date. In a way, it kind of created modern UK. I mean, the Normans changed our governance, our new king, our architecture, our language, our food. It helped to make us what we are. It's a much more iconic object here than it is in France, where honestly, it's not so much a fundamental part of their national story. And secondly, it's just the vividness of the object itself. I mean, we took our children there 30, 35 years ago. And we couldn't get them out of the place because it talks very directly to children. It's like an 11th century comic strip. And those images are so live and so vivid and bring back so much of what it was like then in rather simple, spare designs. But the food, the houses, the boats, the horses, of course, the fighting. So it talks to all age groups. And as we see, it adapts perfectly to social media. You can't open social media now without some meme about the tapestry.
4: And you've got until this time next year to see it before it heads back to France. With FSN Spotlight, I'm Simon Marks.
0: And the main news again, US President Donald Trump has dropped his idea to impose a 20% toll on ships passing through the Strait of Hormuz. Prosecutors in Brussels have launched a criminal investigation after several people were found dead inside a lift shaft at a tower that was under renovation. And the US has extended its ban on foreign nationals from Ebola-affected areas of the Democratic Republic of Congo. That's Feature Story News, Nick Harper reporting.
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0: This is ridiculous. How do you expect me to work with this distraction?
1: Mm-hmm.

0: Nick Harper. US President Donald Trump has dropped his idea to impose a 20% toll on ships passing through the Strait of Hormuz. However, the US blockade on Iranian ports is back on. It comes ahead of a planned primetime address on Thursday night, with analysts saying the US president's options for resolving the conflict are narrowing. Ever since Kate Fisher has more from Washington.
1: He is trying to take control of a situation which at the moment he really has very little control over. We will be hearing from him on a primetime address on Thursday night here in Washington, where he may give some more information about what his thinking is on this conflict.
0: Meanwhile, India has summoned Iran's most senior diplomat in New Delhi after an Iranian cruise missile strike on two Emirati-flagged oil tankers in the Strait of Hormuz killed one Indian crew member and injured several others. The Indian Ministry of External Affairs lodged what it called the strongest possible protest, demanding an immediate end to attacks on commercial shipping. Prosecutors in Brazil have launched a criminal investigation after several people were found dead inside a lift shaft at the Oxy Tower in the centre of the Belgium capital, where a fire broke out on Tuesday morning. Around 250 construction workers were on site at the time, with the development undergoing a major renovation project. Around six people remain missing. FSN's William Denslow sent this report from Brussels.
2: What we know is that this blaze broke out this morning. And according to the local prosecutor's office, they say that this fire was contained and contained quickly, but they said that some flames did reach the lift shafts. Now, it is in one of those lifts that they were managed to pry open that they discovered remains of some of those that have lost their lives.
0: The US has extended its ban on foreign nationals from Ebola-affected areas of the Democratic Republic of Congo, as the outbreak continues to grow with close to 2,000 confirmed infections and more than 700 deaths. A second American aid worker who tested positive for the strain of the Ebola has been medically evacuated to Germany for specialist treatment. Ever since, Chris Ochimaringa has more from Kinshasa.
3: There is this order that's known as Title 49, which bars them from getting onto these planes and going back to the United States. They're supposed to go to a third country and spend 21 days where they'll be quarantined and monitored to check whether they have the virus. If they're found to be free of this deadly disease, then they will be allowed to go back to the United States. So the U.S. government says that this is a temporary measure that is supposed to prevent this disease from getting to the United States. And this is part of the Trump administration's very tough stance.
0: From Bureaus Worldwide, this is FSN.
4: With FSN Spotlight, I'm Simon Marks, with more today on the Bayeux Tapestry. It's in the UK for the first time in 1,000 years, after the French loaned it to the British Museum while its permanent home in Normandy comes under renovation. Lord Peter Ricketts is the UK's special envoy, overseeing the tapestry's loan to the UK, and told me why he thinks hundreds of thousands of people in Britain are planning to see it this summer.
5: 1066 is such a foundational date. In a way, it kind of created modern UK. I mean, the Normans changed our governance, our new king, our architecture, our language, our food. It helped to make us what we are. It's a much more iconic object here than it is in France, where honestly, it's not so much a fundamental part of their national story. And secondly, it's just the vividness of the object itself. I mean, we took our children there 30, 35 years ago. And we couldn't get them out of the place because it talks very directly to children. It's like an 11th century comic strip. And those images are so live and so vivid and bring back so much of what it was like then in rather simple, spare designs. But the food, the houses, the boats, the horses, of course, the fighting. So it talks to all age groups. And as we see, it adapts perfectly to social media. You can't open social media now without some meme about the tapestry.
4: And you've got until this time next year to see it before it heads back to France. With FSN Spotlight, I'm Simon Marks.
0: And the main news again. US President Donald Trump has dropped his idea to impose a 20% toll on ships passing through the Strait of Hormuz. Prosecutors in Brussels have launched a criminal investigation after several people were found dead inside a lift shaft at a tower that was under renovation. And the US has extended its ban on foreign nationals from Ebola-affected areas of the Democratic Republic of Congo. That's Feature Story News, Nick Harper reporting.

0: ABC Oldies, those to the Fenways from Pittsburgh, Pennsylvania. A song called Walk. J.P. McCartney playing the best of the 60s, 70s, and more. We've got great oldies from Aretha and Dr. Hook on the way. And the late Lou Christie recently passed away at age 82. He's coming up on ABC Oldies.
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0: ABC oldies, some old classic Beatles. That's the early days from the anthology too. If You've Got Trouble, J.P. McCartney on ABC oldies. The Other Elvis, Elvis Costello, is on the way. And a duet with the late Lou Christie and the late Leslie Gore coming up on ABC oldies.
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0: From Feature Story News in New Delhi, I'm Neha Punia. US President Donald Trump has dropped his plan to charge a 20% toll on ships passing through the Strait of Hormuz, but says he expects the American military presence in the waterway will generate billions of dollars in trade and investment. Iran's deputy foreign minister says that Tehran will not be the first side to request negotiations with Washington to end this impasse. Nick Harper has more.
1: The US president is still looking at this as a potential business opportunity, because even though he's getting rid of that 20% toll, at the same time he's saying that other countries around the world, to help get safe passage through the strait from the US, will be willing to invest billions and billions of dollars. There will be trade and investment deals. He said there would be oil partnership deals, all of those due to be announced in the coming days. Very few specifics at this stage, and certainly no confirmation from any other country that they are ready to pour billions of dollars into the US economy. 20 warships, hundreds of military aircraft, they're all in place to enforce the blockade. And Donald Trump is also warning there could be more military action. We now have the fourth night in a row of strikes. He's saying strikes will continue until I say it's enough. Also warning that he will be hitting Iran's power plants last, something we're waiting to see whether he wants to try and carry out in the coming days.
0: Spain have beaten France 2-0 in the FIFA World Cup semi-final in Texas, sending Spain through to their first FIFA World Cup final since 2010. France's much-vaunted attack was largely neutralised by Spain's dominant midfield and defence, as Ross Cullen is reporting from Paris.
2: It's been a despondent, real sadness that France won't be in their third consecutive final, that they're going to have to try to rouse themselves for the third, fourth place play off the game that no one really wants to play on Saturday, and that will be Didier Deschamps' last game in charge of the French national side, retiring after the tournament, and all sorts of discussion that the man who might take over is indeed the name that you see most often on the back of shirts around France as a whole, Zidane. He could well be taking over potentially from Didier Deschamps. But in terms of the match, real frustration that France never really got going. France certainly had a very frightening attack all the way through this tournament, but when they came up against the control and possession and the sobriety, just what Spain do so well.
0: ICE agents are being told to seize most vehicle stops for the foreseeable future. This comes after two deadly shootings involving agents happened in less than a week. Scott Marr has more.
3: A 26-year-old man from Colombia was shot and killed by an ICE agent in Maine Monday. That just days after a Mexican immigrant was fatally shot during a traffic stop in Houston. In both cases, officials said the men killed were not the intended targets.
0: From bureaus worldwide, this is FSN.
4: With FSN Spotlight, I'm Simon Marks. Looking today in more detail at President Trump's threat to charge a 20% service fee against any vessel transiting the Strait of Hormuz in exchange for America providing safety and security guarantees. It's very unclear how he thinks he can impose those charges, which fly in the face of his own government's policy. The White House has consistently insisted nobody, especially not the Iranians nor the Omanis, can charge per vessel fees. Simon Giel, with procurement and supply chain consultancy Proxima, says tanker operators are now even less certain about the Strait's future.
5: For them, it's a game of wait and see. I think part of the problem is that previously policies such as tariffs, as blockades, you know, you would get some sort of warning. But, you know, with the Trump administration, what we're often seeing is statements played out through tweets or posts on social media. And so it's really a game of uncertainty. And the one thing that businesses thrive on is certainty. Anything that that upends that layers in problems, not only financial problems, but also problems down the track in these supply chains that we've built, which are highly optimized around sort of 80% scenario of what should happen.
4: Iran is celebrating President Trump's move, saying it establishes the principle for the regime to charge similar fees, although the country's foreign minister insisted 20% is too high and they'll give tanker operators a better deal. With FSN Spotlight, I'm Simon Marks.
0: The main news again. US President Donald Trump has dropped his plan to charge a 20% toll on ships passing through the Strait of Hormuz, but says he expects the American military presence in the waterway will generate billions of dollars in trade and investment. Spain have beaten France 2-0 in the FIFA World Cup semi-final in Texas, sending Spain through to their first FIFA World Cup final since 2010. And that is the latest feature story news. Neha Punia reporting.
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70s and more, Jorgen Ingman, it's Apache, J.P. McCartney, you got Tommy James coming up, and a pair of Monkey songs, but one not by the Monkees, coming up on ABC Oldies.

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3: I'm Chiquita Banana, and I've come to say bananas have to ripen in a certain way. And when they're flecked with brown and have a golden hue, bananas taste the best and are the best for you. You can put them in a salad. No, not yet, my dear. That greenish way you're looking means that you are ripe for cooking.
4: How about me?
3: No, no. When you are fully ripe, my dear, those little flecks of brown appear.
4: Me?
3: You're most digestible, my friend. Delicious, too, from end to end. You can put them in a pie. Any way you want to eat them. It's impossible to beat them. But bananas like the climate of the very, very tropical equator. So you should never put bananas in the refrigerator. Bananas are a solid food that doctors now include in baby's diet. And since they are so good for baby, I think we all should try it.
4: Oh!
3: See, see, see, see.

0: Oldies, one of the earliest Beatle hits. From me to you, J.P. McCartney playing the Beatles song every hour on ABC Oldies. Coming up, the Moody Blues and the late Patty Drew with a song written by Lauren Nero that later on the Fifth Dimension did. We've got Working on a Groovy Thing on the way on ABC Oldies.
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0: Hey, remind me about that party again?
1: 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So talk with your kids and help lead them on a positive path. Because when you talk, they hear you.
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0: Yemnihapunya. U.S. President Donald Trump has dropped his plan to charge a 20% toll on ships passing through the Strait of Hormuz, but says he expects the American military presence in the waterway will generate billions of dollars in trade and investment. Iran's deputy foreign minister says that Tehran will not be the first side to request negotiations with Washington to end this impasse. Nick Harper has more.
1: The US president is still looking at this as a potential business opportunity, because even though he's getting rid of that 20% toll, at the same time he's saying that other countries around the world, to help get safe passage through the strait from the US, will be willing to invest billions and billions of dollars. There will be trade and investment deals. He said there would be oil partnership deals, all of those due to be announced in the coming days. Very few specifics at this stage, and certainly no confirmation from any other country that they are ready to pour billions of dollars into the US economy. 20 warships, hundreds of military aircraft, they're all in place to enforce the blockade. And Donald Trump is also warning there could be more military action. We now have the fourth night in a row of strikes. He's saying strikes will continue until I say it's enough. Also warning that he will be hitting Iran's power plants last, something we're waiting to see whether he wants to try and carry out in the coming days.
0: Spain have beaten France 2-0 in the FIFA World Cup semi-final in Texas, sending Spain through to their first FIFA World Cup final since 2010. France's much-vaunted attack was largely neutralised by Spain's dominant midfield and defence, as Ross Cullen is reporting from Paris.
2: It's been a despondent, real sadness that France won't be in their third consecutive final, that they're going to have to try to rouse themselves for the third, fourth place playoff, the game that no one really wants to play on Saturday. And that will be Didier Deschamps' last game in charge of the French national side, retiring after the tournament, and all sorts of discussion that the man who might take over is indeed the name that you see most often on the back of shirts around France as a whole, Zidane. He could well be taking over potentially from Didier Deschamps. But in terms of the match, real frustration that France never really got going. France certainly had a very frightening attack all the way through this tournament, but when they came up against the control and possession and the sobriety, just what Spain do so well.
0: ICE agents are being told to seize most vehicle stops for the foreseeable future. This comes after two deadly shootings involving agents happened in less than a week. Scott Marr has more.
3: A 26-year-old man from Colombia was shot and killed by an ICE agent in Maine Monday. That just days after a Mexican immigrant was fatally shot during a traffic stop in Houston. In both cases, officials said the men killed were not the intended targets.
0: From bureaus worldwide, this is FSN.
4: With FSN Spotlight, I'm Simon Marks, looking today in more detail at President Trump's threat to charge a 20% service fee against any vessel transiting the Strait of Hormuz in exchange for America providing safety and security guarantees. It's very unclear how he thinks he can impose those charges, which fly in the face of his own government's policy. The White House has consistently insisted nobody, especially not the Iranians nor the Omanis, can charge per vessel fees. Simon Giel, with procurement and supply chain consultancy Proxima, says tanker operators are now even less certain about the Strait's future.
5: For them, it's a game of wait and see. I think part of the problem is that previously policies such as tariffs, as blockades, you would get some sort of warning. But, with the Trump administration, what we're often seeing is statements played out through tweets or posts on social media. And so it's really a game of uncertainty. And the one thing that businesses thrive on is certainty. Anything that upends that layers in problems, not only financial problems, but also problems down the track in these supply chains that we've built, which are highly optimized around sort of 80% scenario of what should happen.
4: Iran is celebrating President Trump's move, saying it establishes the principle for the regime to charge similar fees, although the country's foreign minister insisted 20% is too high and they'll give tanker operators a better deal. With FSN Spotlight, I'm Simon Marks.
0: The main news again. US President Donald Trump has dropped his plan to charge a 20% toll on ships passing through the Strait of Hormuz, but says he expects the American military presence in the waterway will generate billions of dollars in trade and investment. Spain have beaten France 2-0 in the FIFA World Cup semi-final in Texas, sending Spain through to their first FIFA World Cup final since 2010. And that is the latest feature story news. Neha Punia reporting.

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She says, hey babe, take a walk on the wild side. Said, hey babe, take a walk on the wild side. 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

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New York City is the place where they said, hey babe, take a walk on the wild side.

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0: ABC Oldies, the great Martha Reeves and Vandellas. It's Live Wires from Motel Music on ABC Oldies. The Rascals were recently inducted into the New Jersey Hall of Fame. We've got them and Rick Nelson on the way on ABC Oldies.
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0: ABC oldies, great Lennon and McCartney vocals, some fabulous harmonies. That's Wait, the Beatles. J.P. McCartney on ABC Oldies coming up, the classic countdown. 1964 is the year, and it's next on ABC Oldies.
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0: ABC Oldies, the classic countdown, 1964, the number three song, Johnny Rivers. In 64, the first Mustang came off the assembly line. Gas only cost 30 cents a gallon and bananas 15 cents. And this song was number two.
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0: Millie Small, my boy.

0: 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Rod Stewart, by the way, on the harmonic on that. It's time for the number one song, the top of the pop, the cream of the crop.
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0: 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McCartney playing the best of the 60s, 70s, and more. 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

0: from Feature Story News in New Delhi, I'm Neha Punia. US President Donald Trump has dropped his plan to charge a 20% toll on ships passing through the Strait of Hormuz, but says he expects the American military presence in the waterway will generate billions of dollars in trade and investment. Iran's deputy foreign minister says that Tehran will not be the first side to request negotiations with Washington to end this impasse. Nick Harper has more.
1: The US president is still looking at this as a potential business opportunity, because even though he's getting rid of that 20% toll, at the same time he's saying that other countries around the world, to help get safe passage through the strait from the US, will be willing to invest billions and billions of dollars. There will be trade and investment deals. He said there would be oil partnership deals, all of those due to be announced in the coming days. Very few specifics at this stage, and certainly no confirmation from any other country that they are ready to pour billions of dollars into the US economy. 20 warships, hundreds of military aircraft, they're all in place to enforce the blockade. And Donald Trump is also warning there could be more military action. We now have the fourth night in a row of strikes. He's saying strikes will continue until I say it's enough. Also warning that he will be hitting Iran's power plants last. Something we're waiting to see whether he wants to try and carry out in the coming days.
0: Spain have beaten France 2-0 in the FIFA World Cup semi-final in Texas, sending Spain through to their first FIFA World Cup final since 2010. France's much-vaunted attack was largely neutralised by Spain's dominant midfield and defence, as Ross Cullen is reporting from Paris.
2: It's been a despondent, real sadness that France won't be in their third consecutive final, that they're going to have to try to rouse themselves for the third, fourth place playoff, the game that no one really wants to play on Saturday, and that will be Didier Deschamps' last game in charge of the French national side, retiring after the tournament, and all sorts of discussion that the man who might take over is indeed the name that you see most often on the back of shirts around France as a whole, Zidane. He could well be taking over potentially from Didier Deschamps, but in terms of the match, real frustration that France never really got going. France certainly had a very frightening attack all the way through this tournament, but when they came up against the control and possession and the sobriety, just what Spain do so well.
0: ICE agents are being told to cease most vehicle stops for the foreseeable future. This comes after two deadly shootings involving agents happened in less than a week. Scott Marr has more.
3: A 26-year-old man from Colombia was shot and killed by an ICE agent in Maine Monday. That just days after a Mexican immigrant was fatally shot during a traffic stop in Houston. In both cases, officials said the men killed were not the intended targets.
0: From bureaus worldwide, this is FSN.
4: With FSN Spotlight, I'm Simon Marks, looking today in more detail at President Trump's threat to charge a 20% service fee against any vessel transiting the Strait of Hormuz in exchange for America providing safety and security guarantees. It's very unclear how he thinks he can impose those charges, which fly in the face of his own government's policy. The White House has consistently insisted nobody, especially not the Iranians nor the Omanis, can charge per vessel fees. Simon Giel, with procurement and supply chain consultancy Proxima, says tanker operators are now even less certain about the Strait's future.
5: For them, it's a game of wait and see. I think part of the problem is that previously policies such as tariffs, as blockades, you know, you would get some sort of warning. But, you know, with the Trump administration, what we're often seeing is statements played out through tweets or posts on social media. And so it's really a game of uncertainty. And the one thing that businesses thrive on is certainty. Anything that that upends that layers in problems, not only financial problems, but also problems down the track in these supply chains that we've built, which are highly optimized around sort of 80% scenario of what should happen.
4: Iran is celebrating President Trump's move, saying it establishes the principle for the regime to charge similar fees, although the country's foreign minister insisted 20% is too high and they'll give tanker operators a better deal. With FSN Spotlight, I'm Simon Marks.
0: The main news again. US President Donald Trump has dropped his plan to charge a 20% toll on ships passing through the Strait of Hormuz, but says he expects the American military presence in the waterway will generate billions of dollars in trade and investment. Spain have beaten France 2-0 in the FIFA World Cup semi-final in Texas, sending Spain through to their first FIFA World Cup final since 2010. And that is the latest Feature Story News. Neha Punia reporting.
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0: Evening Champagne King and Shame on your Decades Breakfast. 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
0: Good morning. Wednesday morning. The oldies you love to sing along to this morning. Mary.

Knock, knock, who's there? Knock, knock. No, just stay silent, we're not in. Knock, knock, who's there? Mary Hopkin on your decades breakfast. On the show then, your musical memories, your musical birthdays, your 1 second wonder, your year of fortune, what day is it today, and your lyric game, your lyrics this morning are this. I'm nothing and I can't get along without you. You're the light of my life. What is that song? Any ideas on that one? I'm nothing and I can't get along without you. You're the light of my life.

Virgin Crew, and I just died in your arms tonight on your Decades Breakfast. Morning, Wednesday morning, midway through the week. We're getting there, ladies and gentlemen. Let's do a musical birthday. On this day, 1961, Graham Jones was born of Haircut 100.

Haircut 100 sounds like a bargain price, like a promotional offer in the hairdresser for you ladies. It costs you a fortune, doesn't it? Haircut 100, fantastic day as we celebrate the birthday of Graham Jones, born on this day 1961. On this day 1965, Russell Christian was born. You got it, of the Christians.

0: Johnny Johnson and the Bandwagon, breaking down the walls of heartache on your decade's breakfast, back to 1968 and the Christians with The Ideal World. Let's do Year of Fortune.
1: 1964.
0: Back to 1964 this morning in a moment, the four tops. First up,

0: That's what you will wanted this morning on your Year of Fortune, 1964. So there you go, two songs from that great year. At the Four Tops, Baby, I Need Your Loving. At the Hollies, Just One Look. Let's do your bit in the middle.
1: The bit in the middle, 1963.
2: UK number two.

Thunderclap Newman, Something in the Air. It was number one for Thunderclap back in 1969 and a number two in 1963. Freddie and the Dreamers, and I'm telling you now, a 60s double shot on your

Decades Breakfast for your Wednesday morning, 8th of July in the next hour. And we'll find out what day it is today. I mean, I've just told you, but there's more to it than that. What's your name? Is it your day today? We're doing the lyric game this hour. These are the lyrics today. Can you work this song out? I'm nothing and I can't get along without you. You're the light of my life.

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Nielsen, wow, in the way there. Everybody's talking and Limmy and the family cooking. You Can Do Magic. On this day back in 1966, the Beatles, they released a four-track EP. It was called Nowhere Man. It included the songs Drive My Car, Michelle, You Won't See Me, and, of course, the title track. He's

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Ring, ring. 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No one's got one of those anymore, have they? It's all over the internet these days as well. ABBA on your Decades Breakfast. The Beatles, Nowhere Man. On this day, 1945, Ricky Wolf was born of the Flower Pot Men.

0: Come on, let's go to San Francisco, the Flower Pot Men. Happy birthday, Ricky Wolf, today, and the Flower Pot Men. Well, on this day, 1945, they should have done a song about time, shouldn't they? And then you could have said, what's the time, Mr. Wolf? I'll get me coat. Let's give you the answer to your lyric game this morning. I'm nothing and I can't get along without you. You're the love of my life. I can hear you singing it. Did you get it today?
1: I'm nothing and I can't get along without you. You're the light of my life.
0: The brilliant, talented Jimmy Ruffin, Hold On To My Love.

0: From Feature Story News in New Delhi, I'm Neha Punia. US President Donald Trump has dropped his plan to charge a 20% toll on ships passing through the Strait of Hormuz, but says he expects the American military presence in the waterway will generate billions of dollars in trade and investment. Iran's deputy foreign minister says that Tehran will not be the first side to request negotiations with Washington to end this impasse. Nick Harper has more.
1: The US president is still looking at this as a potential business opportunity, because even though he's getting rid of that 20% toll, at the same time he's saying that other countries around the world, to help get safe passage through the strait from the US, will be willing to invest billions and billions of dollars. There will be trade and investment deals. He said there would be oil partnership deals, all of those due to be announced in the coming days. Very few specifics at this stage, and certainly no confirmation from any other country that they are ready to pour billions of dollars into the US economy. 20 warships, hundreds of military aircraft, they're all in place to enforce the blockade. And Donald Trump is also warning there could be more military action. We now have the fourth night in a row of strikes. He's saying strikes will continue until I say it's enough. Also warning that he will be hitting Iran's power plants last, something we're waiting to see whether he wants to try and carry out in the coming days.
0: Spain have beaten France 2-0 in the FIFA World Cup semi-final in Texas, sending Spain through to their first FIFA World Cup final since 2010. France's much-vaunted attack was largely neutralised by Spain's dominant midfield and defence, as Ross Cullen is reporting from Paris.
2: It's been a despondent, real sadness that France won't be in their third consecutive final, that they're going to have to try to rouse themselves for the third, fourth place play. Off the game that no one really wants to play on Saturday, and that will be Didier Deschamps' last game in charge of the French national side, retiring after the tournament, and all sorts of discussion that the man who might take over is indeed the name that you see most often on the back of shirts around France as a whole, Zidane. He could well be taking over potentially from Didier Deschamps, but in terms of the match, real frustration that France never really got going. France certainly had a very frightening attack all the way through this tournament, but when they came up against the control and possession and the sobriety, just what Spain do so well.
0: ICE agents are being told to cease most vehicle stops for the foreseeable future. This comes after two deadly shootings involving agents happened in less than a week. Scott Marr has more.
3: A 26-year-old man from Colombia was shot and killed by an ICE agent in Maine Monday. That just days after a Mexican immigrant was fatally shot during a traffic stop in Houston. In both cases, officials said the men killed were not the intended targets.
0: From bureaus worldwide, this is FSN.
4: With FSN Spotlight, I'm Simon Marks, looking today in more detail at President Trump's threat to charge a 20% service fee against any vessel transiting the Strait of Hormuz in exchange for America providing safety and security guarantees. It's very unclear how he thinks he can impose those charges, which fly in the face of his own government's policy. The White House has consistently insisted nobody, especially not the Iranians nor the Omanis, can charge per vessel fees. Simon Giel with procurement and supply chain consultancy Proxima says tanker operators are now even less certain about the Strait's future.
5: For them, it's a game of wait and see. I think part of the problem is that previously policies such as tariffs, as blockades, you know, you would get some sort of warning. But, you know, with the Trump administration, what we're often seeing is statements played out through tweets or posts on social media. And so it's really a game of uncertainty. And the one thing that businesses thrive on is certainty. Anything that upends that layers in problems, not only financial problems, but also problems down the track in these supply chains that we've built, which are highly optimized around sort of 80% scenario of what should happen.
4: Iran is celebrating President Trump's move, saying it establishes the principle for the regime to charge similar fees, although the country's foreign minister insisted 20% is too high and they'll give tanker operators a better deal. With FSN Spotlight, I'm Simon Marks.
0: The main news again. US President Donald Trump has dropped his plan to charge a 20% toll on ships passing through the Strait of Hormuz, but says he expects the American military presence in the waterway will generate billions of dollars in trade and investment. Spain have beaten France 2-0 in the FIFA World Cup semi-final in Texas, sending Spain through to their first FIFA World Cup final since 2010. And that is the latest Feature Story News. Neha Punia reporting.
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0: Archie Bell and the Drells, a Soul City Walk on your Decades Breakfast. Another hour of the oldies you love to sing along to then. More musical memories and musical birthdays on the way. Elton John for you this hour. A bit of The Who as well. And some Wham on the way too. Decades Breakfast, good morning. We'll do you 1 second wonder in just a moment. We'll have fun with that. Decades
1: Breakfast, good morning.

0: Christie and Lightning Strikes on your Decades Breakfast, the oldies you love to sing along to for a Wednesday morning. And how good are you at identifying songs? Hit records, you know, I wouldn't make them songs you didn't know. It's called the 1 Second Wonder, this game. See if you can work out the 1 Second today.
1: 1 Second Wonder.

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1: Give me the music.
0: There you go, very famous song, that one. Any ideas, me dears, on that one?
1: Give me the music.
0: I think that was back from the early days of auto-tune.

Bruce Chanel and Hey Baby, back to 1962 on your Decades Breakfast. On this day, 10 years later, 1972, Johnny Osmond, he was at number one on the UK singles chart with his version of the Paul Anka song, Puppy Love.

Elton John, he'd been a bus driver there. All the passengers, they want to get on, they want to get off. Haven't got the right money. Very annoying. Elton John on your Decades Breakfast. Back to 1984. Donny Osmond before that from 72. And Puppy Love, let's say happy birthday today. Joan Osborne, born on this day, 1963. She had this song in 1996.

Glenn, Steal My Sunshine. Here in the UK, you can have it for a bit if you like. A bit of respite for us. Joan Osborne, one of us. Happy birthday to the Joan Joanie today. Born on this day, 1963. Right, let's

Wednesday, 8th of July, video game day today. Experience captivating alternate worlds and master new skills with interactive entertainment that pushes the boundaries of technology. It's Be a Kid Again Day. Kids have so much fun just being in the world. Be a Kid Again Day is time to embrace the inner childlike spirit and enjoy life from the unique perspective of being a kid again. And it's Freezer Pop Day. Ice pops in the UK, colourful icy treats that burst with refreshing flavours, perfect for beating the heat on sweltering summer days. If your name is Cillian, Edgar, Arlene, Killian, Nor, or Priscilla, today is your day.

Pleasure Be in the Middle, part two this morning. 1977, number one, Frida Payne and Band of Gold. And Stevie Wonder making number two with that one in 1969. Yes to me, yes to you, yesterday.

0: Simon, the Free Electric Band on your Decades Breakfast. We don't charge for any bands or groups here. We're doing your 1 second wonder for your Wednesday morning. What is this 1 second today?
1: Give me the music.
0: Any ideas, me dears, on that one? I reckon you know that one.

from Tropicana, from Wham on your Decades Breakfast, where the drinks, they're free as well. The Who and I Can See for Miles and Miles on this day, 1971. Over enthusiastic fans at a Mott the Hoople gig at the Royal Albert Hall caused some injuries and two damaged boxes, prompting a temporary ban on rock gigs at the venue. The group paid £1,467 for damages to the property.

0: with us and Lean On Me on your Decade's Breakfast, number one with that one in the US on this day, 1972. Let's give you the answer to your 1 second wonder. Any ideas what the 1 second was today?
1: Give me the music!
0: The answer, that dance song, really, it was Share and Believe.

0: to Story News in New Delhi. I'm Neha Punia. U.S. President Donald Trump has dropped his plan to charge a 20% toll on ships passing through the Strait of Hormuz, but says he expects the American military presence in the waterway will generate billions of dollars in trade and investment. Iran's deputy foreign minister says that Tehran will not be the first side to request negotiations with Washington to end this impasse. Nick Harper has more.
1: The US president is still looking at this as a potential business opportunity, because even though he's getting rid of that 20% toll, at the same time he's saying that other countries around the world, to help get safe passage through the strait from the US, will be willing to invest billions and billions of dollars. There will be trade and investment deals. He said there would be oil partnership deals, all of those due to be announced in the coming days. Very few specifics at this stage, and certainly no confirmation from any other country that they are ready to pour billions of dollars into the US economy. 20 warships, hundreds of military aircraft, they're all in place to enforce the blockade. And Donald Trump is also warning there could be more military action. We now have the fourth night in a row of strikes. He's saying strikes will continue until I say it's enough. Also warning that he will be hitting Iran's power plants last, something we're waiting to see whether he wants to try and carry out in the coming days.
0: Spain have beaten France 2-0 in the FIFA World Cup semi-final in Texas, sending Spain through to their first FIFA World Cup final since 2010. France's much-vaunted attack was largely neutralised by Spain's dominant midfield and defence, as Ross Cullen is reporting from Paris.
2: It's been a despondent, real sadness that France won't be in their third consecutive final, that they're going to have to try to rouse themselves for the third, fourth place playoff, the game that no one really wants to play on Saturday. And that will be Didier Deschamps' last game in charge of the French national side, retiring after the tournament, and all sorts of discussion that the man who might take over is indeed the name that you see most often on the back of shirts around France as a whole, Zidane. He could well be taking over potentially from Didier Deschamps. But in terms of the match, real frustration that France never really got going. France certainly had a very frightening attack all the way through this tournament, but when they came up against the control and possession and the sobriety, just what Spain do so well.
0: ICE agents are being told to seize most vehicle stops for the foreseeable future. This comes after two deadly shootings involving agents happened in less than a week. Scott Marr has more.
3: A 26-year-old man from Colombia was shot and killed by an ICE agent in Maine Monday. That just days after a Mexican immigrant was fatally shot during a traffic stop in Houston. In both cases, officials said the men killed were not the intended targets.
0: From bureaus worldwide, this is FSN.
4: With FSN Spotlight, I'm Simon Marks. Looking today in more detail at President Trump's threat to charge a 20% service fee against any vessel transiting the Strait of Hormuz in exchange for America providing safety and security guarantees. It's very unclear how he thinks he can impose those charges, which fly in the face of his own government's policy. The White House has consistently insisted nobody, especially not the Iranians nor the Omanis, can charge per vessel fees. Simon Giel, with procurement and supply chain consultancy Proxima, says tanker operators are now even less certain about the Strait's future.
5: For them, it's a game of wait and see. I think part of the problem is that previously policies such as tariffs, as blockades, you know, you would get some sort of warning. But, you know, with the Trump administration, what we're often seeing is statements played out through through tweets or posts on social media. And so it's really a game of uncertainty. And the one thing that businesses thrive on is certainty. Anything that that upends that layers in problems, not only financial problems, but also problems down the track in these supply chains that we've built, which are highly optimized around sort of 80% scenario of what should happen.
4: Iran is celebrating President Trump's move, saying it establishes the principle for the regime to charge similar fees, although the country's foreign minister insisted 20% is too high and they'll give tanker operators a better deal. With FSN Spotlight, I'm Simon Marks.
0: The main news again. US President Donald Trump has dropped his plan to charge a 20% toll on ships passing through the Strait of Hormuz, but says he expects the American military presence in the waterway will generate billions of dollars in trade and investment. Spain have beaten France 2-0 in the FIFA World Cup semi-final in Texas, sending Spain through to their first FIFA World Cup final since 2010. And that is the latest feature story news. Neha Punia reporting.
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Lisa Stansfield getting us underway for our midweek morning show. And if I could change. At 9:07, a very good morning then. Welcome along. It is Wednesday. It is the 15th of July. And it's me right through till lunchtime today. I know you must have been really bad in a previous life. Trevor Horn, now he's celebrating today, 77th birthday. We've made him our featured artist. Gives me a great opportunity to play a massive range of songs. Very famed, of course, for his breakout hit Video Killed the Radio Star. But then, pretty much as a producer, coming out with so many classics. We've got three or four of those to squeeze in betwixt now and home time. Not only that, retro chart today. Now that after the headlines at 11, taking you back musically to the Ides of July, this day 1976. And to that, our regular trip to catch up with the Bradshaws, the latest World Cup news, and some fine music to Wednesday.

classic in the making, I think. Even when it came out, I loved it and still do. The Funboy 3 and the Tunnel of Love. 9:11. Very good morning then. Welcome. It's the Midweek Morning Show. And some people seem to think, and I've no idea where this comes from, that radio presenters, disc jockeys, people who sit here waffling for a living, have got a whole gaggle of people running around after them, making life easy. Trust me, that's only when you're earning £500,000 working for the Beeb. For the rest of us, well, we have to do things ourselves, which includes carrying our own handbags and making our own coffee. You get the idea. And sometimes the technology of the 21st century, it never really seems to live up to expectations. You're told you're going to have blistering fast this and do it all online. I had a very simple task to do, and I dare say for many of you, you'll do the same kind of thing. And I had one of those days yesterday where everything I was trying to do kept going wrong. And it was a very simple thing, which is your driving license is about to expire. Now, who knew? I didn't realise that a driving license ever did expire, not until you're about 300, but apparently it does. And they're encouraging you to, instead of going to the post office or wherever you went to those photo me booths, you can now do it all online, which does, on the face of it, sound quite simple. Oh, no. You take the selfie they want, and they keep rejecting it because there's a shadow under your double chin and your hair's in the eye and the background's the wrong colour. In the end, I managed to get to a situation, I was doing this over a few days, because every time you take the photo and submit it, it has to be approved. So it takes a day. So every time you send a new version of yourself up there, somebody in Swansea's having a good laugh at you. And saying, no. Anyway, eventually yesterday, very much at the 11th hour, because it turned out my driving license was going to run out at midnight. At 11 o'clock last night, finally managed to do it. I got an email this morning to say, congratulations, you are you. Your driving license is approved. I feel a real sense of achievement. And then to add to my misery yesterday, just to give me colour the picture in, I decided it was time to defrost the freezer. Now, I've got one of those kind of built-in freezers, as in a fitted kitchen. It's not as grand as it sounds, trust me. It's become overly frozen up, so I was struggling to get things in the tray. So I thought, right, this is the chance to do it. So I was sort of winding down what was in the freezer. But I did end up with some bags of strawberries. Now, these bags were sealed. I hadn't opened them because, obviously, healthy food and me don't usually meet that often. So I thought, what would be wise? Pop them in the fridge, and over the next couple of days, I'll start using them. And that was all fine. At least it was at first. I then set the freezer on defrost. That all worked nicely. What I didn't realise is, for reasons I couldn't begin to imagine, bags of strawberries leak. So then I ended up with what appeared to be a bloodbath coming out of the fridge. This while I was also battling with the driving license, and to compound things, if you do your fuel online and want to ever alter your direct debit, there's the, you know, buttons, click here to alter your direct debit. The one thing that I'll tell you is it's a one-way street. When they say alter it, it means put it up. You can't ever reduce this direct debit, no matter what you do. Very much like on buses, when they talk about revised fares, it always means up, doesn't it? Nobody ever revises things down. What a world we live in.

massive hit from 1982 for Dionne Warwick and Why Do You Have to Be a Heartbreaker. Now, curiously, Dionne Warwick has a habit of correcting people, saying it's not Warwick, it's Warwick. Now, you might think that's because she's an American and they get everything wrong, but it's actually a bit more curious because turns out that that isn't actually her name at all, not her real name, but her real name is really strange. It is spelt Warwick, as in W-A-R-R-I-C-K, which you could not pronounce that as Warwick. That is definitely Warwick. So she's adopted this curious other spelling of Warwick, but instead saying that that's Warwick and not Warwick. And her real name's Marie. It's a strange world. Anyway, I'm on one today. Let's get started, shall we, looking at the national newspapers today. Now, many of the papers today previewing the World Cup semi-finals, particularly the match between England and Argentina, with many Britons expected to tune in for the showdown, that at 8 o'clock tonight. You can do this. And that's the Daily Mirror's pep talk headline, which of course the players won't see, embedding a photo of Harry Kane and the star goalscorer Jude Bellingham head-to-head, energetically revving each other up. Now, England's former striker Geoff Hurst, who scored a hat-trick to win the 1966 World Cup final against Germany, telling the paper, "I think it could be coming home." A pledge of confidence from the hero of 1966 to the boys of 2026, as written in the paper today. It's in your hands now, lads. That's the Sun's address to the England side 40 years after Diego Maradona punched the ball into the net to help Argentina sink the Three Lions. Harry Kane's brave band of heroes are facing the old enemy again tonight, according to the paper, adding, "You're so close now, lads." Now roar them on, cheering the Daily Express today, as Harry and Jude lead England's team to reach the World Cup final. Now, Prime Minister Keir Starmer are planning to fly out for the World Cup final if the Three Lions win tonight. That's according to the Metro, accompanied by the strict warning, "Don't jinx it, Keir." Amongst the fans are imploring the outgoing leader not to go. Let's face it, they say, he's not had that much luck lately. The stinging verdict on his travel plans. The Daily Star, finally in our first part, giving readers a laugh with a photo exclusive of a Lionel Messi lookalike, with the impersonator saying that he backs England in the semi-finals today. Three Lionels. Well, very good. That's the paper's pun, imploring, oh dear, "Don't try for us, Argentina." A playful spoof of the lyrics from the Evita song. That's the first part of our national newspapers for this Wednesday morning.

0: The Stereophonics and a really brilliant reinterpretation of the Handbags and the Glad Rags. Originally a hit in the 60s for Chris Farlow. That the version that was used in The Office, of course. It's 27 minutes past nine. Let's have a look at the second part of our national newspapers today. Now, several of the papers leading with the latest developments in the investigation into the death of the former Conservative minister turned Reform UK spokeswoman Anne Widdecombe. Topping with the police's latest line of inquiry, the Daily Mail writing today that the suspect may have plotted to kill others, including Reform MPs. They're quoting Andy Burnham, describing him as the Prime Minister in waiting, who says that politics has darkened in the last decade, and said that he was willing to order a serious review into MPs' security. Police exploring if the attack was part of a wider plot. Now, that's reported in the Times newspaper today, citing detectives who believe the suspect may have targeted other MPs. A 28-year-old man from Rotherham currently under arrest on suspicion of murder, the paper says, before being rearrested on suspicion of the commission, preparation or instigation of acts of terrorism. Police examining possible left-wing motives for the Widdecombe murder. That's the report in The Guardian today. Counter-terrorism investigators concluding that it was a targeted attack, the paper writes, and looking at whether hatred of Widdecombe's strong views, such as those on homosexuality, was a factor in this. Widdecombe gave the television interview 20 minutes before she was killed. That's reported in The Eye today. Reform's UK leader Nigel Farage accepting a new offer from the Home Secretary, that of course being Shabana Mahmood, to discuss his security in the wake of Anne Widdecombe's death. And, well, football all the way. We're talking about that later. Elsewhere, though, the Daily Telegraph leading with a possible game changer, showing an Alzheimer's drug that could stop the disease, reporting on the beginning of what's described as a major trial for a new medicine that could prevent the onset of degenerative conditions. The research suggesting that the new drug could clear toxic brain plaques in just 3 months. Now, as with most news of medical breakthroughs, experts are a little cautious, with the paper offering the caveat that it has yet to be seen whether the drug's ability to remove plaque actually prevents cognitive decline in the way that has been shown with other Alzheimer's drugs. And we've got a couple more actually. Independent. Now, they're leading this morning with a new report from the COVID inquiry showing, in its words, that the Tories wasted £10 billion on useless pandemic PPE equipment bought for NHS staff. And finally, Financial Times today. Now, they're reporting that Wall Street banks are reaping record profits as AI frenzies are powering trading bonanzas. Now, that fueled by initial public offerings such as SpaceX, elevated activity in Asia, and significant changes to the makeup of indices. Record earnings have led JP Morgan's chief executive to describe it as getting close to as good as it gets. That reported in the paper this morning. Independent local Radio 4 Wednesday morning, 29 minutes away from 10.
1: From Radio News Hub, I'm Frankie Hairsign. England get a shot at the World Cup final tonight as they take on Argentina in the semi-final in Atlanta. Thomas Tuchel says his side have got the grit and the mentality to win. Counter-terrorism police are looking into whether Anne Widdecombe's murder was motivated by left-wing extremism. Thames Waters revealed they're facing a debt mountain of close to £20 billion. The UK's biggest water supplier did report profits in the year to the end of March, though. And the government are being told they must stand up to the food industry after decades of failure to tackle obesity. We'll be right back.

Ira Brightman, and definitely cashing in on that sci-fi vibe. It was Star Wars Close Encounters of the Third Kind and Buck Rogers, and of course she doing her thing with Andrew Lloyd Webber to look forward to. I know, I think she was making the best of it while she could. I lost my heart to a Starship Trooper. At 25 away from 10, news this morning, older teenagers are likely to face an overnight social media curfew. Now, that's the announcement made by the government, that coming in yesterday. Although they will apparently be able to opt out of it by changing their account settings. Now, it would mean that apps including Instagram, TikTok and YouTube being set to be unavailable by default for 16 and 17 year olds between midnight and 6 in the morning. The government also saying they want addictive features such as autoplay and infinite scrolling to be disabled, saying that when combined with the curfew, the measures they believe will help to improve teenagers' focus, sleep quality and family life. Now, all of these plans follow the announcement last month that under 16s will be banned entirely from a range of platforms. The Online Safety Minister has been defending the policy on media this morning, saying that the combination of the curfew and the limited autoplay features means, she says, that Britain is already going to be the most robust place in the world when it comes to regulating those tech companies. Independent local radio, 3 hours of music, news and sport every weekday morning. Let's have a look, shall we, at what's going on in the business news, doing that in around about 3 or 4 minutes' time.

0: There is Zillow's 1978 singing Top of the Pops on Top of the Pops. Oh, the irony of that. Fast approaching 20 minutes away from 10. Some parts of the UK have had double their average July monthly sunshine already. The heat wave continuing with the increased sunshine. Mainly, though, been seen in parts of the southern and southwest of England, coming alongside 10 days of temperatures in excess of 30 Celsius. Now, the heat, it's been sweeping the length and breadth of the UK, from the south of England to the north of Scotland, right across Wales and Northern Ireland too. Now, it is forecast to intensify, can you believe that, and develop more widely this week, even though temperatures may well fall over the weekend. We are told that those sunny skies look set to continue. Now, it's already been a very sunny month. Some parts of England have had almost twice as much sunshine as normal. Now, that including places particularly in Somerset and in Hampshire. Now, these counties have clocked up 152 hours of sunshine in just the first 13 days of the month. Now, all of this, we're told, because of the persistent high pressure of the UK, where the air is tending to sink and inhibiting cloud formation. Recent mornings note that they have been quite cloudy in some areas, the inland cloud being burned off by the strong sunshine at this time of year. Cloud, though, we're told, can linger near North Sea coasts. We're all heading to Skeg again. Time, I think, as I promised, to have a look at the business news.
1: The FTSE 100 shrugged off a weak start to close higher on Tuesday as soft US inflation figures helped offset jitters caused by soaring oil prices. The FTSE closed up 31 points at 10,529. Red tape in the UK's financial industry can help flush out excessive profits, but should not cap the amount that banks earn. That's according to Andrew Bailey, boss of the Bank of England. He's told City Bosses that arguing for less regulation was unhelpfully reductive, but the central bank was open to tweaking the existing rules. The government must stand up to the food industry after decades of failure to tackle obesity that is costing the country tens of billions a year. A group of MPs have called for all outdoor advertising of junk food to be banned, and front-of-pack labelling should be mandatory to tackle England's obesity epidemic. And TikTok is driving consumers back to local high streets. More than 10 million people visited a cafe or shop that they discovered on the platform. Meeting

Duran Duran and music from the movies. Yep, the Grace Jones. It was Roger Moore in that one too, wasn't it? And A View to a Kill. Independent local radio for Wednesday morning at just after 9:45 and time for our Nuts at 9. Today, it's a buy one, get one free, simply because I got two very short ones and I couldn't decide which one to do. So I thought I'd devil may care. I'll do them both. Now, obviously, a fairly important football match. Well, important for England, rather less so if you're in Scotland. In fact, very much not so if you're in Scotland. Anyway, I thought we'd stick with the idea of playing daft football songs. Now, most of them are club songs because nationally we've done all the national songs. And I found a really daft one. It's very old. And the problem with club songs is they have absolutely no resonance with anybody unless you happen to support that particular club. So if you happen to be a Tottenham Hotspur fan, well, you're in luck today. For the rest of the country, of course, you're thinking, what the devil's he doing? Well, anyway, dug one out today. It's a very old one from back in the 1960s, sung by the Tottenhamites. Or, yeah, I think that's how you pronounce it, Tottenhamites. It sounds likely. I think they just threw the Scrabble board in the air. And after that, a song which did actually make the charts in 1978. And that is your gross hysteria for this morning.

0: about your face.
1: Yeah, it was really a buy one, get one free in our Nuts at Nine this morning. The Monks, who had a kind of a glittering career doing many things, including, of course, being part of the Union as the Straubs. There they were, though, and nice leg shame about the face. Time to go stateside.
2: It's time for more malicious gossip.
3: I'm Peter Reynolds, and this is your LA Spins Minute. Beyonce dropped a brand new song, Morning Dew Donk, which began a 60-day countdown to the reissue of her 2006 album, B-Day. Beyonce will also turn 44 on that day, September 4th. The song will be featured on the 20th anniversary collection and was written by Beyonce, Pharrell Williams, The Dream, and Darius Dixon. And it still won't be a hit. 46-year-old former Jackass star Bam Margera says he never wants to see his fellow co-stars Johnny Knoxville and Jeff Tremaine ever again. He does appear in the newly released Jackass Best and Last, but only through old footage. He said that he's angry for the decisions they made, but those decisions led to making millions. Ungrateful Jackass.

playing the best mix of music every weekday morning. You just never know what's going to come next. And as we've said before, neither do I. Sunita, and that one, of course, given to the world by Simon Cowell. Not quite sure what he was thinking of there. It's Toy Boy. And towards the news we head with the Pointer Sisters, after which, at 10:15, our regular trip to catch up with Manchester's finest, yep, the Bradshaws in fine Fedlam, we're told, fighting for

0: story news in New Delhi, I'm Neha Punia. US President Donald Trump has dropped his plan to charge a 20% toll on ships passing through the Strait of Hormuz, but says he expects the American military presence in the waterway will generate billions of dollars in trade and investment. Iran's deputy foreign minister says that Tehran will not be the first side to request negotiations with Washington to end this impasse. Nick Harper has more.
1: The US president is still looking at this as a potential business opportunity, because even though he's getting rid of that 20% toll, at the same time he's saying that other countries around the world, to help get safe passage through the strait from the US, will be willing to invest billions and billions of dollars. There will be trade and investment deals. He said there would be oil partnership deals, all of those due to be announced in the coming days. Very few specifics at this stage, and certainly no confirmation from any other country that they are ready to pour billions of dollars into the US economy. 20 warships, hundreds of military aircraft, they're all in place to enforce the blockade. And Donald Trump is also warning there could be more military action. We now have the fourth night in a row of strikes. He's saying strikes will continue until I say it's enough. Also warning that he will be hitting Iran's power plants last, something we're waiting to see whether he wants to try and carry out in the coming days.
0: Spain have beaten France 2-0 in the FIFA World Cup semi-final in Texas, sending Spain through to their first FIFA World Cup final since 2010. France's much-vaunted attack was largely neutralised by Spain's dominant midfield and defence, as Ross Cullen is reporting from Paris.
2: It's been a despondent, real sadness that France won't be in their third consecutive final, that they're going to have to try to rouse themselves for the third, fourth place playoff, the game that no one really wants to play on Saturday. And that will be Didier Deschamps' last game in charge of the French national side, retiring after the tournament, and all sorts of discussion that the man who might take over is indeed the name that you see most often on the back of shirts around France as a whole, Zidane. He could well be taking over potentially from Didier Deschamps. But in terms of the match, real frustration that France never really got going. France certainly had a very frightening attack all the way through this tournament, but when they came up against the control and possession and the sobriety, just what Spain do so well.
0: ICE agents are being told to seize most vehicle stops for the foreseeable future. This comes after two deadly shootings involving agents happened in less than a week. Scott Marr has more.
3: A 26-year-old man from Colombia was shot and killed by an ICE agent in Maine Monday. That just days after a Mexican immigrant was fatally shot during a traffic stop in Houston. In both cases, officials said the men killed were not the intended targets.
0: From bureaus worldwide, this is FSN.
4: With FSN Spotlight, I'm Simon Marks, looking today in more detail at President Trump's threat to charge a 20% service fee against any vessel transiting the Strait of Hormuz in exchange for America providing safety and security guarantees. It's very unclear how he thinks he can impose those charges, which fly in the face of his own government's policy. The White House has consistently insisted nobody, especially not the Iranians nor the Omanis, can charge per vessel fees. Simon Giel, with procurement and supply chain consultancy Proxima, says tanker operators are now even less certain about the Strait's future.
5: For them, it's a game of wait and see. I think part of the problem is that previously policies such as tariffs, as blockades, you would get some sort of warning. But, with the Trump administration, what we're often seeing is statements played out through tweets or posts on social media. And so it's really a game of uncertainty. And the one thing that businesses thrive on is certainty. Anything that upends that layers in problems, not only financial problems, but also problems down the track in these supply chains that we've built, which are highly optimized around sort of 80% scenario of what should happen.
4: Iran is celebrating President Trump's move, saying it establishes the principle for the regime to charge similar fees, although the country's foreign minister insisted 20% is too high and they'll give tanker operators a better deal. With FSN Spotlight, I'm Simon Marks.
0: The main news again. US President Donald Trump has dropped his plan to charge a 20% toll on ships passing through the Strait of Hormuz, but says he expects the American military presence in the waterway will generate billions of dollars in trade and investment. Spain have beaten France 2-0 in the FIFA World Cup semi-final in Texas, sending Spain through to their first FIFA World Cup final since 2010. And that is the latest feature story news. Neha Punia reporting.

6:10, getting us underway in our second hour this Wednesday morning. The Gibson Brothers from La France and Que Sera Mi Vida, which, curiously enough, is French. I've no idea what it means. I didn't do that at school. The best music, that's our guarantee. 3 hours every single weekday morning. And a lot of news, too. One of the things I read on social media this morning, probably the most useful thing I've heard, is that Argentina are obviously taking on England tonight, but they should get their revenge either way by removing the keys from cans of corned beef. Yeah, I have no idea what people are thinking of. Let's have a look, a little reminder, at the national newspapers today. And the police investigation into the suspected murder of Anne Widdecombe, once again, featuring on most of the front pages this morning. Now, both the Times and the Daily Mail reporting that detectives are looking into whether violence was being planned against other high-profile figures. Now, according to the Guardian newspaper, police are examining whether, in its words, a left-wing or single-issue cause may lie behind her killing. The Daily Telegraph, now that leading on the trial of a new Alzheimer's drug, which scientists hope will become a game changer. The paper saying that it'll be offered to over 1,600 people who have no memory problems, but who are at risk of the disease, to see whether the drug can stave off symptoms. Elsewhere, a couple of papers carrying reports on who Andy Burnham could well appoint as his chancellor when he unveils his cabinet next week. The Times saying that Ed Miliband's hopes of securing the role rather hang in the balance, and that the Home Secretary Shabana Mahmood is now the front runner. The paper reporting that a source close to Andy Burnham has insisted that a final decision is yet to be made. The I paper saying that the Foreign Secretary Yvette Cooper has emerged as a surprise contender. The Times highlighting a study which says that going to the cinema, art shows or the theatre keeps you young. Researchers examining data from 2,000 adults across England and finding that engaging in pop culture could well help to reduce biological markers of getting old, such as reduced grip strength and walking speed. Now, the findings also picked up by the Daily Mirror, which is encouraging people to ditch the face cream and grab the popcorn instead. And most of the front and indeed the back pages today looking at England's semi-final clash with Argentina this evening. Daily Express urging its readers to roar on Thomas Tuchel's men. You can do this, declares the Daily Mirror. And Harry Kane's brave band of heroes. Now that's how the Sun describing the team and calling on them to bring it home.

classic two-tone. It's the Beat, who in America were called the English Beat. Presumably there was an American Beat. I have no idea what that would sound like. And Mirror in the Bathroom. 12 and a half hours, 10. Trevor Horn, yep, celebrating his 77th birthday today. Now, we've got two tracks to play this hour from him and two more in our final hour. He's 77 today. A singer with the Buggles, Video Killed the Radio Star, remember that. And producer of so much, more famously perhaps, for Frankie Goes to Hollywood, which we won't be playing, fear not. He, born in Durham on this very day back in 1949.

0: Vanity Fair, one of those daft early 70s songs that just doesn't seem to get played that much these days, and when it's early in the morning. At 16 past 10, time for us then to head, yep, straight up the M60. Or is it the M6? I'm just making this up, you know. Yep, Manchesterford awaits, and so too do the Bradshaws.
1: Dad? Dad, hiya.
2: What do you want? What are you grinning for?
1: Nothing. I've just come to see you.
2: Oh, aye. Well, you've had a gawp now. Go on, wander off. Go and boil your head.
1: I ain't even done nothing.
2: Aye. Well, just think what you might get if you do.
1: Hey, what are you doing?
2: I'm knitting fog.
1: You're not. You're sewing your sock, aren't you?
2: No, I'm darning me sock.
1: Oh, well, why are you sewing that tin lid inside it for, then? It'll hurt your toe.
2: Look, why don't you go and play out? Go and play with the traffic.
1: Oh, you'll get done off me mum for telling me to do that.
2: Oh, aye.
1: You won't really, Dad, because I won't even say nothing to her, because I'm not a telltale titch.
2: Aye, I know.
3: And what's this nothing you won't be saying nothing about, Billy? What are you up to, Alf Bradshaw?
2: Nowt.
1: Nothing, Mum. You haven't even told me to go and play with the thingy, have you, Dad? I was wondering, why do dogs chase cats, Mum? Do you know?
3: To get to the other side. That's it, isn't it?
1: What?
3: The answer to that riddle.
1: It ain't a riddle.
3: Oh, Alf, them socks want chucking out, not darning. You can't darn a darn.
2: Who can?
3: There's more darns in there than there is sock. And it's not even the same colour wool you're using.
2: Mind your own business, you.
3: It is my business, showing me up.
2: Nobody's gonna see them, are they?
3: Well, you never know, do you? What if you get knocked down?
2: They'll be too busy checking if I'm wearing clean underwear to bother about me socks, won't they?
1: Yeah, Mum. I have to wear clean underpants just in case I get knocked down. I'll remember when you said it to me.
3: Yes, well, you never know. Billy, are your feet wet?
2: Watch it, son. It's your turn now.
3: They look wet to me. Where have you been playing to get them wet like that?
1: Like what?
2: He's been playing down the cut.
1: I am, Dad. Just a bit near there, but not exactly. Just past the prefabs where that stream goes through the round tunnel.
3: Well, you shouldn't be playing down there.
1: We weren't playing. We were saving a cat's life. That scruffy dog chased it and it went into the tunnel, so we went to get it. It's not even scary in the tunnel when there's a load of you. And then I just slipped off a wobbly brick and the water went through the holes in me sandals, that's all.
3: Well, don't go there again. Take your socks off. You'll catch your death with wet feet. Oh, I'd better get you the bowl with Dettol in. You don't know what affluences are in that water, all them different colours. It's full of wee and that.
2: Why? You've obviously spent your formative years in that tunnel, Audrey.
3: I never did. We used to go exploring, that's all. All kids explore.
1: Yeah, we do and all, so no.
2: Exploring, what's that? Another name for truth, dare, kiss, command or promise?
3: Don't be so vulgar.
1: We play that.
3: You'd better not.
1: Well, you played it, Mum.
3: I did not.
2: Well, how do you know what it is if you never played it, Audrey?

0: Midnight Star and the Midas Touch with the Colgate Ring of Confidence at the end. A happy birthday to you if it's yours today. Linda Ronstadt, a singer, also teamed up with, was it Aaron Neville? With Don't Know Much. She's 80 today, born in Arizona, in Tucson, Arizona, which is exactly the same place that JoJo was found. Trevor Horn, 77 today. We're talking about him a little later. He's our featured artist. Also, the actress Celia Imrie, 74 today, popped up in Dinner Ladies, also always associated with everything brilliant that Victoria Wood ever did. She was fabulous too in Pat and Margaret. If you haven't seen that, you really should. The American actor Forrest Whitaker, he's 65 today, been in Panic Room, The Last King of Scotland, and that Green Mile film too. He born this day in Harlem too, in 1961. Well, those are some of the people celebrating, along with David Miliband. Now he's popping up in the, stories at the moment. He was the former Labour leader back in 2010, something like that. I'm not quite sure. Not Labour leader, but Labour politician. I do apologise. Celebrating his 61st birthday today. But we're all here for Trevor Horn today. Yep, he's 77 today. Now, we've got four songs to play during the course of the morning. One of them, which he actually sings, the other three classics that he produced.
1: Hello, losers. It's your favorite American president, Donald Trump. I'm here to make radio great again. I really am. Best president that ever lived. Bigger and greater than Big Ben. A clock that's only right once a day. If anyone says this station isn't the best, lock them up. You know, don't just lock them up. Lock them up with Capital FM for company. That'll show them. Trump up.

0: 1982, Give Me Back My Heart. I play that one especially because it's produced by our birthday boy, Trevor Horn. Three more to come between now and midday. Independent local radio, it's the Ides of July, Wednesday the 15th, 29 minutes away from the retro chart, that getting underway after the headlines at 11 o'clock. Right now, though, let's have a look what's going on in the world.
1: From Radio News Hub, I'm Frankie Hessein. England get a shot at the World Cup final tonight as they take on Argentina in the semi-final in Atlanta. Thomas Tuchel says his side have got the grit and the mentality to win. Counter-terrorism police are looking into whether Anne Widdecombe's murder was motivated by left-wing extremism. Thames Waters revealed they're facing a debt mountain of close to £20 billion. The UK's biggest water supply did report profits in the year to the end of March, though. And the government are being told they must stand up to the food industry after decades of failure to tackle obesity. So

called Young Come Back and Stay, a rinky dinky doo doo. Now we've looked at people celebrating their birthdays today. We do like to remember people we've lost on this day because they don't pop up in birthdays, and doing an obituary column seemed a little bit maudlin, but we'd like to remember Margaret Lockwood. Now, she died on this day back in 1990, born in Karachi in India back in 1916. Now, she appeared in the film version of Lorna Doone back in 1935. 3 years later, starring in perhaps her most successful film, this one directed by Alfred Hitchcock, called The Lady Vanishes. Now, she was in that, appearing alongside Michael Redgrave. 1940, playing the role of Jenny Sunley, the self-centred, frivolous wife, again playing alongside Michael Redgrave in the film The Stars Look Down. Now, her greatest success, though, was in the title role of The Wicked Lady, made in 1945. Now, this film was very controversial at the time and brought her considerable publicity. 1 year on from this, she won 3 Daily Mail National Film Awards, first prizes for the most popular British film actress. Speaking of the movies, if you are a fan of the flicks, a few things you might well have been going to see on this very day, very first chance, to go and see Police Academy 5, Assignment Miami Beach, that one, making its cinematic debut this day back in 1988. Choice of films this day, 1994, The Beverly Hillbillies and Renaissance Man, and in 2005, very first chance to queue up at the flicks to see Madagascar. And lastly, Harry Potter and the Half-Blood Prince, that making its cinematic debut this day, Wednesday the 15th of July, back in 2009.

0: do like doing our Eurovision thing, you know. That was Britain's entry 1984. Didn't win, but quite a good effort. With borrowing more than a little from the Motown sound, Bell and Devotions and Love Games. 19 minutes away from 11. News today, firefighters saying it could take days to extinguish a large fire on Moorland in Greater Manchester. This fire broke out last Saturday. Now, officers saying that the blaze at Dovestone Reservoir near Greenfield in Saddleworth, it's now merged with one which was several miles away at Tintwistle Moor near Glossop. Clive Stanbrook from Derbyshire Fire and Rescue Service is saying that it was spreading because of the tinder dry conditions and the ever-changing winds. He also said that crews are doing all that they possibly could to try and stop the fire from spreading any further. Now, this including dropping water from helicopters and carrying out reconnaissance with drones and aircraft. One thing to mention is that a 20-year-old woman has appeared in court charged with arson. In other news today, Keir Starmer is set to face his final questions from the Tory leader Kemi Badenoch. This will be his final PMQs as Prime Minister, this all getting underway at midday today. Now, on Friday, Keir Starmer is going to step down as Labour leader and handing power to the Makerfield MP Andy Burnham before leaving Number 10 finally on Monday. All of this too coming as Andy Burnham saying that a serious review of MP security is now needed following the death of Anne Widdecombe. Anne Widdecombe's murder, a former UK spokeswoman and a former Conservative MP, is being investigated by counter-terrorism police and has prompted renewed debate over the security offered to our politicians. Meanwhile, MPs, they have approved the Hillsborough Law in a bid to prevent cover-ups being linked to failures of the state. The government also announcing that older teenagers across the UK will face an overnight social media curfew, although we are told they will be able to opt out of it by simply changing their account settings. Well, those are the things making the news today. Let's have a look at the showbiz news.
1: Game of Thrones fans will be scrambling to get their hands on the latest merch. The Royal Mint is launching two collectible Ice and Fire 50p coins to mark 15 years of the fantasy drama. Fans can order the coins today for delivery in the autumn. Line of Duty star Adrian Dunbar has been talking up Series 7 of the hit drama. The show, which won't return until 2027, reunites him with co-stars Vicky McClure and Martin Compston. But the actor who plays Ted Hastings says it's the big series guest star that fans should watch out for.
2: Robert Carlyle's got a very, very interesting character. I think people are going to be fascinated to see what he gets up to. It's a brilliant character and he's a brilliant actor.
1: And Gloria Hunniford has revealed she has no intention of stopping after decades of broadcasting. The 86-year-old is to be celebrated in a special night of programmes looking back on her career. She's fronted shows including Rip Off Britain, Loose Women, Sunday Sunday, and was the first woman to have her own daily radio show.

0: Liquid Gold and My Baby's Baby, massive hit that they had back in 1980 with Dance Yourself Dizzy. That one of several follow-ups never really managed to recapture that original magic, but, well, I thought it was worth playing anyway.
1: Andy Lloyd's Morning Show.
0: Now, low cloud retreating to eastern coast, where it will persist for much of the day.

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For some reason, my microphone decided to pack up. Well, the weather's quite nice. I think we'll do this in a little more detail later.

0: Fury and only halfway to paradise. 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It's quite surreal, really. Maybe somebody up there is trying to tell me something. Maybe we should head stateside.
1: It's time for more malicious gossip.
2: I'm Peter Reynolds, and this is your LA Spins Minute. Timothy Chalamet was seen picking up some food and coffee during a weekend outing at Layla Bagels and Coffee in Beverly Hills. Yep, the 30-year-old actor wore an off-white colored shirt with camouflage pants paired with a Y3 ball cap and an avant-garde collection of shoes and clothing from Adidas, which he clearly got for free. Diana Rossini was seen on a luxury cruise with her Shake Shack executive husband, Kevin Goldschmidt, and their two sons as they rebuild their marriage after her photo scandal with New England Patriots coach Mike Vrabel. Yep. The former reporter for The Atlantic was seen acting affectionately towards her husband. They both looked so happy together. For now. I'm Peter.

0: Another classic, if ever indeed another classic was needed. It's Mel and Kim, and from the stable of Stock Aitken and Waterman, FLM Fun, Love and Money. 5 minutes away from 11, retro chart just around the corner this morning. Today, we're taking you back to the music you were grooving to back in 1976. Now, I'll be mentioning a little later on in the week exactly how you can get involved in next week's retro chart, because you can choose not only the year that we do, but the day that we do it too. Before all of that, time to have a look what's going on in the World Cup news this morning.
1: Spain are through to the World Cup final after beating France 2-0 in Dallas. Mikel Oyarzabal's first half penalty and a second half strike from Pedro Porro brought one of the tournament favourites France's World Cup campaign to an end. Elsewhere, England are preparing to meet Argentina in the second semi-final in Atlanta. It's the first time the two nations have met in a World Cup knockout game since 1998, when David Beckham was sent off and Argentina won on penalties. However, England did win the last World Cup meeting in the group stage in 2002. These England fans think it will be tough to reach the final.
2: It's going to be a tough game against Argentina. Again, they should win it. England are the better team. But when you've got the magical Messi, I'm never rooting against Messi.
3: You can't root against Messi. And also, when you play against Argentina, you're playing against the refs.
1: It will be the first time Lionel Messi has ever faced England in his international career. Meanwhile, apart from the suspended Jurrel Kwanzaa, England coach Thomas Tuchel has a full squad to choose from, but a late decision could be made over Declan Rice following illness.

0: From Feature Story News in the UK, I'm John Beaver. Brent crude oil has hit a one-month high after the United States carried out a fresh wave of strikes against Iranian military targets near the Strait of Hormuz and reinstated its naval blockade of Iranian ports. Shipping traffic through the strait has plummeted by more than 50% compared with the previous week after Iran declared passage through the waterway not possible and retaliated with drone and missile attacks on US-linked sites in Bahrain, Kuwait and Jordan. Middle East analyst Dr. Laura James says Donald Trump's proposal to charge tankers a 20% transit fee through the strait, although while never realistic, has compounded the uncertainty keeping vessels away.
1: Obviously, the Iranian strikes combined with Trump's suggestion that he was going to start charging 20% fees, even though that was never really remotely plausible, it all adds to the atmosphere of uncertainty that if you possibly can, you should wait, you shouldn't send ships in, this is too complicated.
0: The Ebola outbreak in the Democratic Republic of Congo is spreading faster than health experts can track it, despite an intensified response. The warning from the World Health Organization comes as more than 700 people are known to have died from the contagious disease, and close to 2,000 others have been infected since mid-May. Chris Ochamringa has more from Kinshasa.
2: The Ebola outbreak in the Democratic Republic of Congo has spread to two new areas in the northeast of the country, bringing to five the number of provinces that have recorded cases. The World Health Organization has called for intensified surveillance, warning that the outbreak is spreading faster than health workers can track it. The global body's Assistant Director General of Health, Chikwe Yekweazu, made the revelation after visiting the epicenter of the outbreak in Ituri province. He said, 80% of new Ebola cases are emerging from unknown chains of transmission. That is happening despite health workers stepping up contact tracing for Ebola patients. The fight against Ebola was recently disrupted by a strike among some health workers over unpaid salaries and allowances. The DRC government has promised to resolve the problem.
0: 16 and 17-year-olds in the UK face an overnight social media curfew as part of government efforts to protect against online harms. Between midnight and 6 a.m. they won't be able to get onto places like Instagram, TikTok and YouTube. The plans build on a proposed social media ban for under-16s announced last month. But campaigner Jess Butcher says the curfew won't achieve anything as it won't be mandatory.
3: There's no way of enforcing this, so is it meaningless? And it's also interesting that they're even trying to put these things on default for an age group at which they think they're old enough to vote in a general election, but they're not old enough to turn the defaults back on or decide to go to sleep at midnight.
0: From Bureaus Worldwide, this is FSN.
4: With FSN Spotlight, I'm Simon Marks, looking today in more detail at President Trump's threat to charge a 20% service fee against any vessel transiting the Strait of Hormuz in exchange for America providing safety and security guarantees. It's very unclear how he thinks he can impose those charges, which fly in the face of his own government's policy. The White House has consistently insisted nobody, especially not the Iranians nor the Omanis, can charge per vessel fees. Simon Giel, with procurement and supply chain consultancy Proxima, says tanker operators are now even less certain about the Strait's future.
5: For them, it's a game of wait and see. I think part of the problem is that previously policies such as tariffs, as blockades, you would get some sort of warning. But, with the Trump administration, what we're often seeing is statements played out through tweets or posts on social media. And so it's really a game of uncertainty. And the one thing that businesses thrive on is certainty. Anything that upends that layers in problems, not only financial problems, but also problems down the track in these supply chains that we've built, which are highly optimized around sort of 80% scenario of what should happen.
4: Iran is celebrating President Trump's move, saying it establishes the principle for the regime to charge similar fees, although the country's foreign minister insisted 20% is too high and they'll give tanker operators a better deal. With FSN Spotlight, I'm Simon Marks.
0: To recap the top stories, Brent crude oil has hit a one-month high after the United States carried out a fresh wave of strikes against Iranian military targets near the Strait of Hormuz and reinstated its naval blockade of Iranian ports. The Ebola outbreak in the Democratic Republic of Congo is spreading faster than health experts can track it, and 16 and 17-year-olds in the UK face an overnight social media curfew as part of government efforts to protect against online harms. That's the latest Feature Story News, John Beaver reporting.
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0: 7:30 past 11. It's the Retro Chart. It really is 1976, where you'll always hear a classic track. We've got things repaired now, don't you worry. And moving in, as we tried to before, into the top five. This week, 1976, then, it was a climb of one place for the Manhattan's Kiss and Say Goodbye. It's
1: number five.
2: This has got to be the saddest day of my life. I called you here today for a bit of bad news. I won't be able to see you anymore because of my obligations and the ties that you have. We've been meeting here every day. And since this is our last day together, I want to hold you just one more time. When you turn and walk away,

climb of one place in our retro chart today. It's the Manhattans at 5 and Kiss and Say Goodbye. A song which sounded brilliant back in 1976 and still sounds pretty good today. This week, a drop of two places in our chart, the Candy Staten. It's number

16 and a half minutes past 11, playing Candy Staten and Young Hearts Run Free, dropping down two places, number four in our chart this week. And one of those bands that was never out of the charts much in the mid-70s. This week, 1976, a climb of four places for Dr. Hook and a little bit more.

Dr. Hook on the Retro Chart this week, number 3 and a little bit more. The musical memories from the charts this very day back in 1976. Now, Kiki Dee had, by 1976, been around for a few years. She'd sung backing vocals on many classic hits, including, of course, The Love Affair's Everlasting Love. Back in 1976, though, she'd recently signed to a new record label, that being Elton John's Rocket Records, and as a vehicle to promote his newly signed star, he had a song in his bag, which they decided to do together. The first time they ever collaborated, the last time, and what a classic. This week, up 7 places, Elton John, Kiki Dee together. You know, Don't Go Breaking My Heart. It's number

0: Elton John, Kiki D Together Band from 1976. It's our retro chart, a climb of 7 places at 2, and Don't Go Breaking My Heart. Before the number one, then, let's go back and have a look, shall we, at the story so far.
1: The top 10 countdown.
0: This week at 10, it's a climb of 3 for Misty Blue, Dorothy Moore. You Just Might See Me Cry, dropping down 5 for Our Kid at 9, and Brian Ferry, a drop of 3 at 8 with Let's Stick Together. You Are My Best Friend, it's a climb of 8, Queen at 7, and this week's number 6 for The Real Thing, and You To Me Are Everything. Into the top 5, at 5, The Manhattans, a climb of 1 place, and Kiss and Say Goodbye. Last week at 2, this week dropping down 2 to 4, Candy Staten and Young Hearts Run Free. A climb of 4 this week, it's Dr. Hook at 3, and A Little More Love, Elton John, Kiki D together at 2, and the number 1 came from the Greek Demis Roussos.

0: I was giving some thought to doing my best Alison Steadman impersonation, but good sense prevailed. But we all love Demis Roussos. There he was then, from the Roussos phenomenon, number one across the United Kingdom this very day, 1976. An EP that highlighted the talent that was the former lead singer with Aphrodite's Child, striking out on his own and launching a whole style of music we'd never heard before. And all done in a caftan. Independent local radio, it's 11:30.
1: From Radio News Hub, I'm Frankie Hessein. England get a shot at the World Cup final tonight as they take on Argentina in the semi-final in Atlanta. Thomas Tuchel says his side have got the grit and the mentality to win. Counter-terrorism police are looking into whether Anne Widdecombe's murder was motivated by left-wing extremism. Thames Waters revealed they're facing a debt mountain of close to £20 billion. The UK's biggest water supplier did report profits in the year to the end of March, though. And the government are being told they must stand up to the food industry after decades of failure to tackle obesity.

Her Buggles, and one of the closing hits from 1979 into 1980, a video killed the radio star, and if memory serves, the very first video broadcast on the newly launched MTV. Now, we're playing that one especially because today is Trevor Horn's 77th birthday. Now, he had that hit as a singer, but most of his credits go for his production work, giving the world Frankie Goes to Hollywood, and so much more besides, producing an awful lot of Dollar's best-known singles in the mid-1980s, before going on to do, well, so much. We've got another track to come from him between now and midday today. Now, if you're planning a night in tonight, and for many people, I suspect they probably are either that or going down the pub to watch, yep, England versus Argentina. And now, this getting underway at 7 o'clock tonight, running through until around about 10:30, depending on how it all plays off. Now, coverage on BBC One starting at 7 o'clock, kickoff, as I mentioned, 8 o'clock. The second semi-final taking place at the Atlanta Stadium in America. Now, England reached the fourth World Cup semi-finals with, it was an extra time victory against Norway, of course, in the quarter-finals. Victorious in this stadium in the last 32 when they came from behind again to defeat the Democratic Republic of Congo. And the goals from Harry Kane and Jude Bellingham, they've been pretty much central to their success, and those two are going to be needed again tonight against the old foes Argentina. Now, the reigning champions, they haven't really been at their best in this title defence, but they have still managed to score three times in each of their three knockout matches thus far, and, of course, have the remarkable Lionel Messi, who is set to face England for the very first time in the twilight of his career. Now, that programme pretty much covering up the entire night over on BBC One. If you're looking for something a little different, The Repair Shop, that's on BBC Two at 8 o'clock, followed by Grease with Simon Reeve and Inside Number 9, seeing us through until 10:30. Over on ITV One, they've given up completely. It's Emmerdale, followed by Coronation Street. That's seeing us through until 10 o'clock, double episodes of both. Over on Channel 4, Location, followed by 24 hours in police custody. And wrapping up your night on Channel 4 is 8 out of 10. It's 8 out of 10 Cats Does Countdown. It's not that hard. Wrapping up televisual entertainment for the night, Ambulance Code Red, embarking on Channel 5's offering 8 o'clock tonight. After that, Surgeons, A Matter of Life and Death. And then another variation on the theme. Yep, A&E After Dark. Who put the lights out? That 10 o'clock through until 11. And that is your night on telly tonight.

Glenn Campbell, bringing us around to 20 minutes away from midday, and the Wichita lineman. Now, front pages of our national newspapers today, final reminder of what's going on. The Times, now, they're leading on the investigation into Ann Widdicombe's killing. Detectives are examining whether the suspect arrested in Rotherham may well have been planning violence against other high-profile people too. Police, though, have not yet established a motive and say that several lines of inquiry remain open, that being reported, as we mentioned, in the Times today. The Daily Mail also focusing on the Widdicombe investigation, reporting that officers are considering whether other politicians could have been potential targets, a counter-terrorism police describing the murder as targeted, but have not yet identified a confirmed ideological motive. The Guardian reporting detectives are examining whether a left-wing political or single-issue motivation may have played a part in Ann Widdicombe's murder. Police stressing the investigation, though, is continuing and no particular ideology has been established. Ann Widdicombe still the main story in The Eye today, leading with police confirming that she was the victim of a targeted attack. Its front page today emphasising that detectives are still working to establish the motive whilst a suspect remains detained on suspicion of murder and terrorism-related offences. Elsewhere then, the Daily Telegraph, now they're leading with news of an experimental Alzheimer's treatment, which researchers hope could target the disease before symptoms appear. Now, early findings seem to suggest the drug can clear toxic amyloid plaques from the brain within 3 months. Larger trials, now they are still underway, and it has not yet been approved for routine treatment. The Sun, they're looking at football. Yeah, England's World Cup, the semi-final against Argentina, their headline today. It's in your hands now, lads. The paper referencing Diego Maradona's influential and infamous Hand of God goal as England do try to reach their first World Cup final since 1966. The Daily Mirror, they're continuing and carrying on with the backing of England's 1966 World Cup hero, Geoff Hurst. I think he's the last man standing. Now, he believes the current side does have the ability to win the tournament. Thomas Tuchel's players were preparing to face the reigning champions, Argentina. Daily Express, now they're urging readers to roar on England today ahead of the World Cup semi-final. Its front pages capturing the national build-up today as supporters prepare for the latest chapter in England and Argentina's rather long and protracted football rivalry. Financial Times, now they're leading on record quarterly profits at major Wall Street banks. The paper saying that financial institutions have benefited from heavy investment and trading around companies linked to artificial intelligence. Finally today, the Metro. Now, they're reporting that some England supporters want Keir Starmer to stay away from Sunday's World Cup final if the team qualifies. Fans joking that the outgoing Prime Minister could jinx England's attempts to win the tournament for the first time, of course, since 1966. Those then are our national newspaper stories. It's a happy birthday today, we mentioned, for Trevor Horn, celebrating his 77th birthday today. Now, not only did he have a hit, which we played a few minutes ago with Video Killed the Radio Star, he was also quite prolific in his production attempts. Now, he's very well known for producing Frankie Goes to Hollywood, but how many of you know that he produced the classic ABC album, The Lexicon of Love? Yeah, it really did back in 1981, and that's where we're going for this morning's Eat to the Beat 11's Megamix.

0: Martin Fry, ABC Together, and a really odd version of the classic Poison Arrow. It was set from the album The Lexicon of Love, that though, the mega mix, and produced especially, not for us sadly, but by Trevor Horn, who's celebrating his 77th birthday today. Now, in oddball things happening in the world, more than 22,000 fans of Pitbull. Now, he, one of these rap kind of artists, they've set a Guinness World Record by turning up to his Hyde Park concert wearing bald caps. A total of just over 22,000 people copied the rapper's trademark look, smashing the previous record of bald cap wearers of just 2,000. Six mysterious metal balls that washed up on a beach in Queensland have been identified as almost certainly space debris. The Australian Space Agency believing the objects are pressure vessels from a rocket after part of the beach was initially cordoned off whilst experts investigated. Marks and Sparks selling what they're describing as Britain's first dessert sarnie, combining British strawberries, pistachio creme and Belgian chocolate spread between slices of cocoa-enriched sweetbread. It's the latest addition to the retailer's viral range of sweet strawberry sandwiches. And another possible Loch Ness monster sighting. Now, this one being recorded after a visitor from Kent photographed an unexplained green mass near to Urquhart Castle. Now, the official Loch Ness monster sighting register saying that the skipper of the nearby cruise boat could not ascertain exactly what it was that appeared to be in the picture. A woman from Hampshire, now she's making the news today, after she spent years unable to burp. Apparently, she's finally managed it after paying just under £1,000 for Botox treatment. Gemma Renwick had a condition known as RCPD, or no burp syndrome, which can cause bloating and apparently unusual gurgling noises. And lastly, scientists have confirmed that Manila clams have established reproducing populations around Cape Cod and Boston Harbor in America for the very first time. Now, they are considered to be an invasive species in the region, although researchers point out they're also a prized seafood worth billions globally and could become food for local wildlife. Let's have a look what's going on in the world of sport.
1: Spain are through to the final of the World Cup. They beat France 2-0 in Dallas and will now face either England or Argentina in the final. Speaking of England, they're in preparations for their semi-final tonight. Jordan Pickford says they're taking it one game at a time.
2: In 2018, we had an opportunity to get to the final, and it's the same regardless of the rivalry. I think it's about us being at our best. Yeah, to get to a final in a World Cup is going to be a great honour, and that's what the challenge is.
1: Elsewhere, Manchester United have confirmed the signing of Aston Villa midfielder Youri Tielemans. The Reds have paid £35 million for the Belgian, who's agreed a five-year contract. Golf's biggest stars have arrived on Merseyside ahead of the Open in Birkdale. Former Open champion and current Masters champion Rory McIlroy says it's a special event.
3: This is obviously a huge championship, brings me back to, so always great to be back.
1: And in cricket, India have beaten England by 6 wickets in the first day at Edgbaston to lead the three-match.

0: Ray Parker Jr., who you gonna call, eh? Ghostbusters' big hit back from 1984, of course from the film, and I still can't get the idea of that oversized. Was it the Michelin Man or the Pillsbury Doughboy or just something American? Well, that bombshell brings us to an end of our program this morning. Thanks ever so much for being company for the last 3 hours. I'll be back tomorrow morning from 9 for Friday. If you're at a loose end, join me from then. It should be good, I promise.
1: More of what you want.
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2: 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Everybody.

In feature story news in the UK, I'm John Beaver. Brent crude oil has hit a one-month high after the United States carried out a fresh wave of strikes against Iranian military targets near the Strait of Hormuz and reinstated its naval blockade of Iranian ports. Shipping traffic through the strait has plummeted by more than 50% compared with the previous week after Iran declared passage through the waterway not possible and retaliated with drone and missile attacks on US-linked sites in Bahrain, Kuwait and Jordan. Middle East analyst Dr. Laura James says Donald Trump's proposal to charge tankers

0: The 20% transit fee through the Straits, although while never realistic, has compounded the uncertainty keeping vessels away.
1: Obviously, the Iranian strikes combined with Trump's suggestion that he was going to start charging 20% fees, even though that was never really remotely plausible, it all adds to the atmosphere of uncertainty that if you possibly can, you should wait, you shouldn't send ships in, this is too complicated.
0: The Ebola outbreak in the Democratic Republic of Congo is spreading faster than health experts can track it, despite an intensified response. The warning from the World Health Organization comes as more than 700 people are known to have died from the contagious disease, and close to 2,000 others have been infected since mid-May. Chris Ochamringa has more from Kinshasa.
2: The Ebola outbreak in the Democratic Republic of Congo has spread to two new areas in the northeast of the country, bringing to five the number of provinces that have recorded cases. The World Health Organization has called for intensified surveillance, warning that the outbreak is spreading faster than health workers can track it. The global body's Assistant Director General of Health, Chikwe Yekweazu, made the revelation after visiting the epicenter of the outbreak in Ituri province. He said, 80% of new Ebola cases are emerging from unknown chains of transmission. That is happening despite health workers stepping up contact tracing for Ebola patients. The fight against Ebola was recently disrupted by a strike among some health workers over unpaid salaries and allowances. The DRC government has promised to resolve the problem.
0: 16 and 17-year-olds in the UK face an overnight social media curfew as part of government efforts to protect against online harms. Between midnight and 6 a.m, they won't be able to get onto places like Instagram, TikTok and YouTube. The plans build on a proposed social media ban for under-16s announced last month. But campaigner Jess Butcher says the curfew won't achieve anything, as it won't be mandatory.
3: There's no way of enforcing this, so is it meaningless? And it's also interesting that they're even trying to put these things on default for an age group at which they think they're old enough to vote in a general election, but they're not old enough to turn the defaults back on or decide to go to sleep at midnight.
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4: With FSN Spotlight, I'm Simon Marks, looking today in more detail at President Trump's threat to charge a 20% service fee against any vessel transiting the Strait of Hormuz in exchange for America providing safety and security guarantees. It's very unclear how he thinks he can impose those charges, which fly in the face of his own government's policy. The White House has consistently insisted nobody, especially not the Iranians nor the Omanis, can charge per vessel fees. Simon Giel, with procurement and supply chain consultancy Proxima, says tanker operators are now even less certain about the Strait's future.
5: For them, it's a game of wait and see. I think part of the problem is that previously policies such as tariffs, as blockades, you would get some sort of warning. But, with the Trump administration, what we're often seeing is statements played out through tweets or posts on social media. And so it's really a game of uncertainty. And the one thing that businesses thrive on is certainty. Anything that upends that layers in problems, not only financial problems, but also problems down the track in these supply chains that we've built, which are highly optimized around sort of 80% scenario of what should happen.
4: Iran is celebrating President Trump's move, saying it establishes the principle for the regime to charge similar fees, although the country's foreign minister insisted 20% is too high and they'll give tanker operators a better deal. With FSN Spotlight, I'm Simon Marks.
0: To recap the top stories, Brent crude oil has hit a one-month high after the United States carried out a fresh wave of strikes against Iranian military targets near the Strait of Hormuz and reinstated its naval blockade of Iranian ports. The Ebola outbreak in the Democratic Republic of Congo is spreading faster than health experts can track it, and 16 and 17-year-olds in the UK face an overnight social media curfew as part of government efforts to protect against online harms. That's the latest feature story news, John Beaver reporting.
6: Playing the greatest oldies of all time. Like this.

Hello, welcome along. It is Supersonic 70s. I'm Jeff Dorsett. I'm going to be in the air chair for the next 60 minutes. What a great decade we've got in front of us. Tongues at the ready, went with Kiss to start with. I Was Made for Loving You. And then Graham Parker and The Rumour. Grab it a pub rock there and Hold Back the Night. So we've got some Plastic Bertrand, Cockney Rebel, Manfred Mann's Earth Band. The classic album comes from George Harrison. The mod classic comes from The Jam. A double decker for Miss Israel. We can fit in the Kurzel Flyers and Queen, we will. Paul Simon, Sutherland Brothers and Quiver and Jigsaw. A couple of interviews as well. Denny Sywell. Yes, he was a member of Wings, so we'll be talking about Wings, clearly, and Paul McCartney. And then Danny Silesco, the wonderful promoter, promoted over 10,000 concerts and rising, talking about Bob Seger. And if you want to get in touch, please do so. The email is always the same. It's chunkyjeff, chunkygeoff@gmail.com. Right, we've got a good one for you. We even go international. Madams and messieurs, je présente. When you're ready, Plastic.

0: great guy he is as well to interview. Steve Harley along with Cockney Rebel. And Here Comes the Sun and his plan on Supersonic 70s. And of course, that was written by George Harrison. What a good piece of planning this is, because we're going to go with a classic album by George Harrison.
1: On Supersonic 70s, it's the classic album of the week.
0: Yeah, it came out in 1971. Turned out to be a triple album in the end. This track doesn't play very often. It's actually the title track from the album, All Things Must Pass. George Harrison.

0: goes to show how many of his songs didn't get put out by the Beatles, because he had a triple album ready to go in 1971. George Harrison, title track, All Things Must Pass.
1: Premiership Pop Quiz. Now, here's Jeff Dorsett.
0: So we find you safe and well. Right, three questions for you. Give the answers in, about 30 minutes' time. Question number one, 1970, Roadhouse Blues was a classic for whom? 1970, Roadhouse Blues was a classic for whom? Question number two is a lyric. Want to know the artist and the song? I want to live, I want to give. I've been a miner for 1,000 years. I want to live, I want to give. I've been a miner for 1,000 years. Who's the artist and what is the song? And question number three, who wrote Reason to Believe for Rod Stewart in 1971? Who wrote Reason to Believe for Rod Stewart in 1971? Now, you know, I'm often banging on about songs that were huge in America, didn't mean to like the UK, and vice versa. Now, here is the classic, I should think, of all time. Came out, obviously, in the 70s. It was from a movie called The Great American Hero, and it was by a guy called Joey Scarberry. Made number one in America, didn't mean a light, didn't even cut the top 75 in the UK, but this has got more hooks than a fisherman's rod. Love it. Believe it or not, Joey Scarberry.

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2: This is where we try and give you a backstory to a particular song. This particular week, we're going to 1973, and the song we're going to play is The Queen, or Queen, Keep Yourself Alive, covering their debut album, simply called Queen. Song written only by Brian May, a song about simply staying alive, which is far more important in his eyes than money, rich, or being famous. Well, of course it is. The song was reworked several times and remixed. Brian's a real perfectionist, and it took ages to get this single out there. It took a while to get started to play it as well, because it takes half a minute before the vocal comes in, and Brian was worried about it being a hit. Well, it wasn't, actually. It dropped out from. But their second single had everything in the first 10 seconds. Brian made sure it had guitars, it had harmonies, it had vocals coming right in. But we're going to go with Keep Yourself Alive from 1973, the wonderful Queen.

0: good songwriter, Danny Dyer. Terrific stuff there. He actually wrote a great song called Who Do You Think You Are, which actually didn't work out for them. Other people recorded it as well, but what a good song. Joe Cocker did a version of it. Fabulous. But and Do I Still Figure In Your Life got involved as well. But that was the wonderful Sky High by Jigsaw. Right, interview time. First one up here. Danny Sywell. Now, who is Danny Sywell? Well, session player for a long time, but also a member of Wings. And wanted to ask Danny very much about his time with the wonderful Paul McCartney and Wings and how he got started there.
1: How did it feel when you first got the call from Paul about there's this group we're going to start called Wings in London and you're in America, you better come on over? How did that work?
2: Well, I mean, I just finished the Ram album with Paul, and we became very close during that recording session. That had lasted a little while. It was a couple of months anyway. So when he called me, he didn't say that he wanted to form a band. He just said, how would you and your wife like to come over to Scotland and take a little vacation? And I thought a vacation sounded really good because we were working very hard. And my wife's from the south of France, so we could see her family. And I said, yes. So when we both arrived in Scotland, that's when he popped a question. When Hugh McCracken was also finishing a tour in Europe, and he came up to the farm, and so there was the three of us there. And Paul said, you know, I really miss my old band. I think I want to form a band. How do you feel about that? Immediately, I said, count me in. But Hugh had to go back to the hotel and talk it over with his missus, and he took 24 hours. And the next day, he said, I'm sorry, but I can't do it. And what Paul and I, neither of us knew, was that he had a prior marriage and he had some young kids growing up, and he didn't want to miss their childhood and moving to England after a separated marriage and everything. So when I learned of this many years later, just before Huey died, and I told Paul about it, it really made all the difference in the world about how he felt about Huey, because Paul, being a great father and a family man, he definitely understood that decision, you know.

0: Music. It's another double decker with Jeff Dorset.
1: Right, this is one of the features that we have on the show here. Supersonic 70s it is, and this particular week it's picked out by Miss Israel. The name of the game here is you can do it as well. All you've got to do is think of two songs in the 70s connected in some way. It could be two of the same artist. It could be two of the same word, as it is here. It could be two of the same songwriter, or maybe a lead voice who was originally in a band. Any which way you want to do it, and send it on an email, chunkyjeff, chunkygeoff at gmail.com. Right, Miss Israel, your choices are coming here. The word is lonely. Second up is going to be Andrew Gold, but starting it off, America and Lonely People.

0: Seriously, does it get any better than that? A double-decker picked out by Alicia. Hi to you, Alicia. Hope things are good with you. And she picked out a couple of things connected with the word lonely. First up, there was America and Lonely People. And then secondly, a great track from Andrew Gold from 1977, written by him, but produced by Peter Asher of Peter and Gordon. Love it there. Lonely it was. And if you want to pick out a double-decker, you know what to do. Send me an email, please, to chunkygeoff, chunkygeoff at gmail.com. Just mark it double decker, two songs connected in the decade of the 70s. Right, second interview here, Danny Selesko. Now, Danny Selesko is a fascinating guy. Over 10,000 concerts he's promoted with all the big names in the industry. There isn't anybody he hasn't worked with at some time or another. But here we are talking very much about a concert that involved, or didn't in the end get involved, with Bob Seger, because he cancelled it. Now, tell me, are you and Bob Seger friends? Because he cancelled your first show.
1: Yeah, you know, he didn't mean it. He was here in Arizona. It was right around this time of year. In fact, it could have been this day. It was close to it. I think it was April 20th, 21st, something like that. Anyhow, that's today. He was scheduled to perform the first show that I bought on my own as an arena buyer. And at 5 o'clock the day of the show, he came in to warm up, and he found that he couldn't hit the high notes in Main Street. He calls me over and he goes, "I can't perform tonight." I said, "Why not?" He goes, "I can't hit Main Street." I said, "I got a great idea, Bob. Why don't you drop it from the set?" Yeah. He goes, "I can't. It's number one in America right now. Can't do it." So they rescheduled the show and so forth, but he was a real mensch about the whole thing. He wrote a check that night for all the costs for putting on the show, which we paid him back later when he actually did the show. But nobody does that.

0: late 70s through the early 80s. Absolutely terrific stuff. Right, a modern classic coming up very soon, but let's give the answer to the quiz. Question number one, 1970. Roadhouse Blues was a classic for whom? It was Jim Morrison and the Doors. Doors were the answer we're looking for. Question number two. I Want to Live, I Want to Give, I Want a Miner for a Thousand Years. Who is it and what is it? It is Neil Young and Heart of Gold. Question number three. Who wrote Reason to Believe for Rod Stewart in 1971? Was the B-side, well, actually, it turned out to be a double A-side in the end with Maggie May, but Reason to Believe was written by Tim Hardin, as in If I Were a Carpenter. Fantastic stuff. Tim Hardin was the writer of Reason to Believe. Heart of Gold, Neil Young was the lyrics, and Doors, 1970, Roadhouse Blues. Right, now one of the features we started to do here on the show, Supersonic 70s, is give you a mod classic. So we're going to give you one by The Jam.
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2: From Feature Story News in the UK, I'm John Beaver. Brent crude oil has hit a one-month high after the United States carried out a fresh wave of strikes against Iranian military targets near the Strait of Hormuz and reinstated its naval blockade of Iranian ports. Shipping traffic through the strait has plummeted by more than 50% compared with the previous week after Iran declared passage through the waterway not possible and retaliated with drone and missile attacks on US-linked sites in Bahrain, Kuwait and Jordan. Middle East analyst Dr. Laura James says Donald Trump's proposal to charge tankers a 20% transit fee through the strait, although while never realistic, has compounded the uncertainty keeping vessels away.
3: Obviously, the Iranian strikes combined with Trump's suggestion that he was going to start charging 20% fees, even though that was never really remotely plausible, it all adds to the atmosphere of uncertainty that if you possibly can, you should wait, you shouldn't send ships in, this is too complicated.
2: The Ebola outbreak in the Democratic Republic of Congo is spreading faster than health experts can track it, despite an intensified response. The warning from the World Health Organization comes as more than 700 people

0: people are known to have died from the contagious disease, and close to 2,000 others have been infected since mid-May. Chris Ochamringa has more from Kinshasa.
1: The Ebola outbreak in the Democratic Republic of Congo has spread to two new areas in the northeast of the country, bringing to five the number of provinces that have recorded cases. The World Health Organization has called for intensified surveillance, warning that the outbreak is spreading faster than health workers can track it. The global body's Assistant Director General of Health, Chikwe Yekweazu, made the revelation after visiting the epicenter of the outbreak in Ituri province. He said 80% of new Ebola cases are emerging from unknown chains of transmission. That is happening despite health workers stepping up contact tracing for Ebola patients. The fight against Ebola was recently disrupted by a strike among some health workers over unpaid salaries and allowances. The DRC government has promised to resolve the problem.
0: 16 and 17-year-olds in the UK face an overnight social media curfew as part of government efforts to protect against online harms. Between midnight and 6 a.m, they won't be able to get onto places like Instagram, TikTok and YouTube. The plans build on a proposed social media ban for under-16s announced last month. But campaigner Jess Butcher says the curfew won't achieve anything, as it won't be mandatory.
2: There's no way of enforcing this, so is it meaningless? And it's also interesting that they're even trying to put these things on default for an age group at which they think they're old enough to vote in a general election, but they're not old enough to turn the defaults back on or decide to go to sleep at midnight.
0: From Bureaus Worldwide, this is FSN.
3: With FSN Spotlight, I'm Simon Marks, looking today in more detail at President Trump's threat to charge a 20% service fee against any vessel transiting the Strait of Hormuz in exchange for America providing safety and security guarantees. It's very unclear how he thinks he can impose those charges, which fly in the face of his own government's policy. The White House has consistently insisted nobody, especially not the Iranians nor the Omanis, can charge per vessel fees. Simon Giel, with procurement and supply chain consultancy Proxima, says tanker operators are now even less certain about the Strait's future.
4: For them, it's a game of wait and see. I think part of the problem is that previously policies such as tariffs, as blockades, you know, you would get some sort of warning. But, you know, with the Trump administration, what we're often seeing is statements played out through tweets or posts on social media. And so it's really a game of uncertainty. And the one thing that businesses thrive on is certainty. Anything that upends that layers in problems, not only financial problems, but also problems down the track in these supply chains that we've built, which are highly optimized around sort of 80% scenario of what should happen.
3: Iran is celebrating President Trump's move, saying it establishes the principle for the regime to charge similar fees, although the country's foreign minister insisted 20% is too high and they'll give tanker operators a better deal. With FSN Spotlight, I'm Simon Marks.
0: To recap the top stories, Brent crude oil has hit a one-month high after the United States carried out a fresh wave of strikes against Iranian military targets near the Strait of Hormuz and reinstated its naval blockade of Iranian ports. The Ebola outbreak in the Democratic Republic of Congo is spreading faster than health experts can track it, and 16 and 17-year-olds in the UK face an overnight social media curfew as part of government efforts to protect against online harms. That's the latest feature story news, John Beaver reporting.
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1: Right, this is from Jody. Mel, Jody here. Please play Farewell with Lonely Sound by Jimmy Ruffin. This is for me dad, Stephen, who absolutely adores his record. He always listens, and it will give him a great thrill to hear his name mentioned. We both love your show. So, Stephen, listen up close. This one's for you.

0: send our love to Stephen Jody. Glad we could play his favourite record. Jimmy Ruffin, Farewell to a Lonely Sound. Better stand by for our first outing of the new Guess the Track. See if you can work out the clues and what it is.
1: You know you hurt inside as you wonder why you must leave the one that's...
2: 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Listen closely. Don't miss a note. Spot this tune, but hold your vote.
0: Okay, what is this? The song was released in the early 1970s and became a hit on Billboard charts. The artist performing the song is Canadian singer, songwriter, known for his soft rock and pop music. But what is it? Don't worry if you haven't got it yet, because we'll give you a couple more clues. A couple of records time. But you will need your pen and paper handy. After this...

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1: Mal Wayne plays the best music on your favourite station. 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It's question time at tea time. So play along and see how many right answers you can get.
2: So today's question is about saying the title. Just email me at studio@malkane.co.uk with your favourite Say track and I'll get you on and we'll tell you all about it. And of course, check out all the W's, malwayneradio.com. You're going to see me singing along with a group, but today is slightly different. You've got to tell me who the group is and what the song is, but not the song that you're listening to that they're singing. And we'll give you a recap of all the questions when we get to the last one played. And I'll give you those answers at tea time, where you will be able to confer those answers with me then, making sure you got them all right. So good luck.
1: Are you ready to win? Then let's begin. To get in touch right now with Mal, it's studio@malkane.co.uk.

Well, I'll have all the questions when you send them to me. Hopefully, you'll be asking them through this next hour. And, of course, Patrick says, I'm in Ireland, Mel. You didn't mention me at the top of the programme, but I know you would. Of course, Patrick, I can't forget you. Mary says, and I'm in Scotland. You haven't forgotten me, have you? No, Mary, I haven't. And Safi, you said, what's that? We're not mentioning me, Mel. I'm in Wales. You know that. Sorry, guys. But Karen has come in. Good afternoon, Karen. How are you doing? She says, Mal, could you play Every Time We Say Goodbye? Why, where are you going? No, she said, there's a song, silly, by Ella Fitzgerald. The reason why I want this is when I was a little girl, my dad and mum had a little band. My mum was a vocalist, and she used to sing this to me before I went to bed. Oh, Karen, that's so lovely. Of course I'll play that for you. As we say, it's Every Time We Say Goodbye by Ella Fitzgerald. Came out in 1956, peaked at number 85 on Verve Records. The song was originally written for a 1940s Broadway musical. But here's the question. What famous jazz trumpeter did she famously collaborate with? And here she is to sing to Karen. Every Time We Say Goodbye.

0: So, question one. What famous jazz trumpeter did Ella Fitzgerald famously collaborate with?
1: From major to minor.
0: Darren, give me a thumbs up emoji. Says this record brings back so many great memories, Mel. We

Dom says, Mel, have you done any more jingles yet? Yes, Dom, I've done two new ones for you today. Oh, you keep me busy, don't you? Well, it's nice to keep you on your toes, Mel. I can't let you just sit there and do nothing all day long. Thanks very much, Dom. Well, Paula's just come in. Hey, how you doing, Paula? Paula says, Mel, can you play this particular song for me with saying the title? Now, I'll tell you a little bit about it before I tell you why the song is so meaningful to me. All right, then, come on, tell me. Well, Paula says that Jimmy, her boyfriend, who now is a husband, at the time, he picked this song to sing it to me. Wow. And the song I want, Mel, is I'll Have to Say I Love You in a song. When he sang it, my eyes welled up. And I thought, you know what? He's the definite keeper. And we've been together for about 48 years. And we do listen to your show every day. So if you play this for me, you'll make us both very happy once again. Okay, Jimmy and Paula. We're going to play I'll Have to Say I Love You in a Song by Jimmy Crochet. Came out in 1974, peaked at number 9. It was on ABC Records. It was released posthumously after his death in a plane crash. But here's the question. What was Jim Crochet's day job before becoming a full-time musician? Have a listen. Think about Jimmy singing to Paula.

0: You've had one clue, so don't forget. 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Name this track, but please don't cheat.
1: Okay, what is this? The song themes revolve around love and desire and emotional comfort. And the song features a catchy chorus that repeats the phrase in the title. What is it? Now, don't worry if you haven't got it yet. We'll give you the final clue when we get to the 30-minute challenge. But looking at regions right now, we better tell you what's going on in the regions with the weather next to you. Hey!

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1: Well, it's going to be this low cloud retreating into eastern coasts, where it will persist for much of the day. Elsewhere, another fine and dry day with prolonged sunny periods. Chance of the odd thundery shower in southwest. Very warm or hot. Let's go over to Zoe and find out what's going on, an in-depth look. And Liam says, could you do one weather for me? I'm in Cheshire. Get her to say it for me. Just want to hear my town mentioned. Well, I'll ask her. Off you go. Over to you, Zoe. Remember what he said. Liam wants you to mention his town.
2: Thanks, Mal. This afternoon, it's a mixed bag out there. London's staying dry, but a bit grey. Southgate's got a cheeky breeze that'll mess up your hair. Newcastle's bracing for a light shower that'll feel like a cold shower. Birmingham's cloudy with a chance of why did I wear this jacket? Leeds is crisp and cool. Southend's getting some sea spray. Cheshire's sunny spells with a side of smugness. Southampton's bright but blustery. Scotland's got its usual dramatic clouds. Hampshire's mild and mellow. Wales is fresh and green. And Ireland's keeping it nicely damp as always.
1: Thanks very much, Zoe. Well.

Liam said, thanks, Mel, for mentioning my town. Can't do it all the time, guys. We could have a load of towns, and poor Zoe would never get off the air. So we have to keep to a general area. So as much as I'd like all your towns to go in, it's not going to happen. Oh, they say, so many people said, oh, Mel, oh, oh, oh. Yeah, I know, but we just can't. The logistics of it. Can you imagine? She'd just be talking continually, and the programme would not go on. It would grind to a halt. Right, Dom says, I like that new jingle, Mel. That was very good. Charlie says, I did as well. And Addy, who happens to be another DJ, says, I liked it as well, Mel. Thanks, Addy, for that. Right, here we go then. Let's have a look at number three. Who's popped in now? Richie. Hey, Richie, how you doing? Richie says, yeah, I'll tell you what. If you could play this for me. When I used to go to the Lyceum in the Strand, all right, they used to play this. And the Reading Posse used to be outdoing the Southend Head Posse. And I used to get in the middle when I was dancing at the time. Wow, what was the song you wanted then? Well, it's Say I'm Your Number One by Princess. Of course I can do this for you. That's how I used to do the Lyceum in the Strand as a DJ years ago. In another life. I know what you mean. It was a great place. That's why we have the homage at 3:50 every day to the best disco in town. Because of my roots as a DJ. Right, let's go then for this. Richie says, as you know, can I have Say I'm Your Number One by Princess? Came out in 1985. Picked at number seven. It was on Supreme and it was written and produced by, shock horror, Stock Aitken and Waterman Team. Now, here's the question. What was Princess's real name? And here she is to sing the song. Doesn't this sound like Strawberry Letter number 23 or something? Yeah. It did. The beginning of that did sound like that.

See, you have to agree. It does sound like that, doesn't it? Now, of course. If you've been lucky enough to check out my webpage, all the www.melwayneradio.com, you're going to see me sing along with the artist of today, with a different song we'd say in it. That's what we're

Well, Mary's come through. Mary says, Mel, it was a difficult one. Well, a few people have been telling me that I shouldn't make it that easy, that when you tune in, we'll put a different song in the meme, but you have to work out that the theme is with saying it. So what is the song that they might be singing? Well, she said, I worked it out, Mel. It was difficult, but you know what? I rose up to the challenge, so if everybody goes to www.melwayneradio.com, you'll see me singing along. And it'll help you with a question that I've written. Have you? That's a bit cheeky, isn't it, Mary? Yeah, she said, well, I want you to play this song for me. So what song is it, Mary? Let's find out if you're correct. Well, Mel, I think I've worked it out, but I think the song is Say Goodbye by S Club 7. Do you think so? Let's find out if you're correct. Today's

Mary says, I'm in Richmond, and of course that is S Club 7 Say Goodbye. Now, as I said before, Mel, I've written a question for your listeners. And I can tell them that if you go to Mel's website, all the W's, melwayneradio.com, and count the number of people that are in that meme, that will give you the answer that I'm going to ask you. Well, it's not Mary's show. Mary, are you taking over or what? Oh, right, okay, so let's break this down bit by bit. So Mary said the song is Say Goodbye, S Club 7, came out in 2003, peaked at number 2 on Polydor Records. It was the group's final single before they split up. Now here's Mary's question. How many members were in the original group? All you got to do then to find the answer to that is pop onto the webpage, melwayneradio.com, and you can count it on the meme. Thanks, Mary, for that question. Here they are.

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And the question is, how many members were in the original group? And if you're not sure, just pop onto the webpage, melwayradio.com, and count them on the meme.

Let's have a look at this then. Linda, how are you doing, Linda? Linda says, Mel, can you play this particular record for me? My sister, Jilly, and me always used to have a little bit of rivalry because we're both singers in our own right, but we used to, when we first weren't singers, in our bedrooms, we used to sing to this record and harmonise with each other, and we had our hairbrushes, you know what it's like, hairbrush microphones. So if you could play Say a Little Prayer for Me by Aretha Franklin, I'll be eternally grateful. Okay, I can do that one for you. We'll think about you having your little hairbrush moment on the mic. So, I Say a Little Prayer for You by Aretha Franklin came out in 1968, peaked at number 10 on the Atlantic Records. It was originally written for Dionne Warwick. But here's the question, what is Aretha Franklin's nickname in the music industry? Have a listen to her singing and think about the two girls.

That's Aretha Franklin, but the question is, which member sang, hang on, what was her nickname in the music industry? I'm going to get that mystery song ready. Are you ready to find out what it is? After this.

0: 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Jukebox Gold. Let's see which record is behind today's mystery number. And today, that number is...
1: Number 17.
2: So, 19 seconds, good luck. Enjoy, and I'll tell you what it is at the end. I haven't got long to wait.

0: Lisa, Sandra, Bruce, Billy, Andrea and Sonia for telling me that was Shirley and Company. Shame, shame, shame. Did you get it too? You did? Well done. Don't forget some more Best Disco in Town tracks coming through at 3:50 today when the doors open. The Best Disco in Town.
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0: Now, does being in zero gravity for a while increase your height? But while you're thinking about that, I can tell you it does. The Skylab astronauts grew 1.5 to 2.25 inches, which is 3.8 to 5.7 centimetres, due to a spinal lengthening and straightening as a result of zero gravity. So if you're a bit short and you want to grow a bit, get into space. But you don't need to go all that far. You need just to get in touch.
1: Get in touch right now with Mal. It's studio@malcan.com.

Colin says, Mal, could you play this one for me? Of course I can. He says, like many, you used to be able to pick which Spice Girl you liked. So which one did you like? Well, he says, I like Posh Myself. Did you? He said, that being said, can you play Say You'll Be There by the Spice Girls for me? Brings back some nice memories when they used to sing along. I actually went to a place once and saw them. I won't mention it to protect the guilty. Okay, thanks very much then. This one's for Colin. Here it is. Say You'll Be There by the Spice Girls came out in 1996. Peaked at number one and it was on Virgin Records. It was their second UK number one single. Now, which member sang the iconic rap section in this track? And I'll tell you, it wasn't for three. It wasn't Posh Spice. Can you imagine her doing rap? Well, I don't think so. But listen up close and see if you can work out which Spice Girl was singing this rap bit. Mine was scary. Just in case you're going to ask me,

Mel, can you play this for me? My mum always used to say things, and when this first came out by a particular artist, then it was really played in our household. Whenever she got something wrong, we used to go, Mama used to say. Right, yeah, okay, Janet. And she said this, that I want this particular version, not the original. This was a cover. You don't want much, do you? Okay, so you're going to play the cover. And Mel, I've written a question for you as well. Have you? Another one? Okay, Janet, let's do this for you then. So she wants the cover version, Mama Used to Say, by Beverly Knight. Came out in June 27, 2011. It was a big hit by Junior in the UK and the US and R&B. But here's the question. What is Junior's full name? Let's have a listen to Beverly Knight's version. Don't often hear this one. You always hear Junior. But here it is. I can imagine whenever your mum used to say something, yeah. Mama used to say. Yeah. Thanks, Janet, for bringing this one to the fore.

0: Jump, the UK, jump. I'm John Beaver. Brent crude oil has hit a one-month high after the United States carried out a fresh wave of strikes against Iranian military targets near the Strait of Hormuz and reinstated its naval blockade of Iranian ports. Shipping traffic through the strait has plummeted by more than 50% compared with the previous week after Iran declared passage through the waterway not possible and retaliated with drone and missile attacks on US-linked sites in Bahrain, Kuwait and Jordan. Middle East analyst Dr. Laura James says Donald Trump's proposal to charge tankers a 20% transit fee through the strait, although while never realistic, has compounded the uncertainty keeping vessels away.
1: Obviously, the Iranian strikes combined with Trump's suggestion that he was going to start charging 20% fees, even though that was never really remotely plausible, it all adds to the atmosphere of uncertainty that if you possibly can, you should wait, you shouldn't send ships in, this is too complicated.
0: The Ebola outbreak in the Democratic Republic of Congo is spreading faster than health experts can track it, despite an intensified response. The warning from the World Health Organization comes as more than 700 people are known to have died from the contagious disease, and close to 2,000 others have been infected since mid-May. Chris Ochamringa has more from Kinshasa.
2: The Ebola outbreak in the Democratic Republic of Congo has spread to two new areas in the northeast of the country, bringing to five the number of provinces that have recorded cases. The World Health Organization has called for intensified surveillance, warning that the outbreak is spreading faster than health workers can track it. The global body's Assistant Director General of Health, Chikwe Yekweazu, made the revelation after visiting the epicenter of the outbreak in Ituri province. He said, 80% of new Ebola cases are emerging from unknown chains of transmission. That is happening.

0: Despite health workers stepping up contact tracing for Ebola patients, the fight against Ebola was recently disrupted by a strike among some health workers over unpaid salaries and allowances. The DRC government has promised to resolve the problem.
1: 16 and 17-year-olds in the UK face an overnight social media curfew as part of government efforts to protect against online harms. Between midnight and 6 a.m, they won't be able to get onto places like Instagram, TikTok and YouTube. The plans build on a proposed social media ban for under-16s announced last month. But campaigner Jess Butcher says the curfew won't achieve anything, as it won't be mandatory.
2: There's no way of enforcing this, so is it meaningless? And it's also interesting that they're even trying to put these things on default for an age group at which they think they're old enough to vote in a general election, but they're not old enough to turn the defaults back on or decide to go to sleep at midnight.
1: From Bureaus Worldwide, this is FSN.
3: With FSN Spotlight, I'm Simon Marks, looking today in more detail at President Trump's threat to charge a 20% service fee against any vessel transiting the Strait of Hormuz in exchange for America providing safety and security guarantees. It's very unclear how he thinks he can impose those charges, which fly in the face of his own government's policy. The White House has consistently insisted nobody, especially not the Iranians nor the Omanis, can charge per vessel fees. Simon Giel, with procurement and supply chain consultancy Proxima, says tanker operators are now even less certain about the Strait's future.
4: For them, it's a game of wait and see. I think part of the problem is that previously policies such as tariffs, as blockades, you know, you would get some sort of warning. But, you know, with the Trump administration, what we're often seeing is statements played out through tweets or posts on social media. And so it's really a game of uncertainty. And the one thing that businesses thrive on is certainty. Anything that upends that layers in problems, not only financial problems, but also problems down the track in these supply chains that we've built, which are highly optimized around sort of 80% scenario of what should happen.
3: Iran is celebrating President Trump's move, saying it establishes the principle for the regime to charge similar fees, although the country's foreign minister insisted 20% is too high and they'll give tanker operators a better deal. With FSN Spotlight, I'm Simon Marks.
1: To recap the top stories, Brent crude oil has hit a one-month high after the United States carried out a fresh wave of strikes against Iranian military targets near the Strait of Hormuz and reinstated its naval blockade of Iranian ports. The Ebola outbreak in the Democratic Republic of Congo is spreading faster than health experts can track it, and 16 and 17-year-olds in the UK face an overnight social media curfew as part of government efforts to protect against online harms. That's the latest feature story news, John Beaver reporting.
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1: Mal, can you please play this for Lisa? Can you play Things We Do for Love for my boyfriend Philip? It was our first dance at our wedding, and every year we play it on our anniversary. And today is our anniversary, so it'll be a great record for both for us to hear. Cheers, big ears. Happy anniversary, guys.

0: So once you've got those to me, we'll get that done in the next day or so. And when we do, we're going to find out if it's one of these or one of these. Let's get back to question time.
1: To get in touch right now with Mel, it's studio@melcan.co.uk.

Sorry for the old clutter there in the ear holes. My old mic stand that keeps all the paperwork on it had actually just tripped, decided to fall over. Sorry about for that sound effect. Right, let's have a look who's joining us now. Norman. How you doing, Norman? Norman says, Mel, can you play Say Goodbye to Hollywood by Billy Joel? Got no story for this one. It's just one of my favourite records. And if you could play it now, I would really appreciate it. Well, Norman, I can. It came out in 1976. It peaked at number 44. It was on Columbia, and it was inspired by his move to California. Here's the question. Which of his albums features this track? And here it is.

Billy Joel and Say Goodbye to Hollywood. And the question is, which album features this track on it? Thanks, Norman, for bringing this one to the fore.

Willie says, hello, Mel. Hello, Willie. He says, now, when I was going out with my girlfriend, Denise, she wasn't my girlfriend at the time. All right. She says, look, when we were in the pub, this particular record that I'm going to ask you for now was playing. All right. So what did you say to her? Well, tell everybody what it is first, and then I can carry on the story. Okay, so the record he wants is Say You Don't Mind by Colin Blunderstone. So, as I was saying, Mel, I was playing this, he was playing on the jukebox, and then I said to her, oh, don't stand in defence, what did you say? I said, Denise, as that's playing on there, Say You Don't Mind, could it be, Say You Don't Mind, you don't want to go out, you want to go out with me? Not don't, Mel, I made a mistake then. Goodness me, if I'd have said that, I'd have been in trouble, never seen her again. But I did see her, and she's now my wife of many years, and we're very happy together. We always listen to your show, and it was very great for me to reminisce our old story together. Great, I shall play this for you then. So Say You Don't Mind by Colin Blunderstone. We've just heard what it means to Willie. Came out in 1974, peaked outside the top 40 on Epic Records. He was the lead singer of The Zombies. But he didn't know that. Now, what was the name of his biggest hit with The Zombies? But here's Colin Blunderstone to Say You Don't Mind. Especially with Denise being asked a question. Would he go out with her? Luckily, she said yes.

That's Colin Blunstone. Say you don't mind. Great story, Willie. So what was the name of his biggest hit with the Zombies?

Hill says... What do you say, Hills? Mal, could you play this one for me? I'm a big Chicago fan. All right. And if you could play Hard to Say I'm Sorry, that fits in your criteria, we'd say. All right, I can do this for you then. Thanks, Hills, for bringing this one to the fore. Picture number one, it was on Full Moon Records, and it was their second US number one. But here's the question, what year did this song come out? Have a listen and work it out. Hill says, I know, of course, but I won't tell you. You can tell me, Hills, and I know you got it right, but you don't tell anyone else. Ah, oh, she says, I understand now.

0: Mel?
1: Yes, who's this then, Mel?
0: It's Margaret. Margaret here. Hiya, Margaret. She says, Mel, my sister Roberta is just like a gypsy. But don't be saying that. Why is that? Well, she wears rings on her fingers and bells on her toes. So I used to rib her immensely by playing this particular record. Can you play it for me? Which is it? What is it then? Well, it's called Has Anybody Seen My Sweet Gypsy Rose? Okay, we can play this for you. It was Dawn featuring Tony Orlando in 1973, peaked at number 3 on Bell. Now, Tony Orlando was actually the lead singer, despite not being in the original group name. Here's the question, what was the group's biggest hit before this? Here, Margaret, think of your sister.
2: We were very happy.

0: studio at malcan.co.uk. The judges' scores are in.
1: They are indeed. I can tell you that Gary, Hills, Linda, Karen, Margaret, Paula, Roichi, Willie, Dennis and Liam all got it correct. Top of the leaderboard. Those getting one wrong or a couple wrong were Andrew, Colin, Ray, Janet, Paul, Dan, Mary, Daniel and Norman. But don't worry if you missed any along the way. We're going to do a recap of all 11 right now. Number one, Every Time You Say Goodbye, Ella Fitzgerald. What famous trumpeter did she famously collaborate with? Number two, I'll Have to Say I Love You in a Song. What was Jim Croce's day job before becoming a full-time musician? Number three, Say I'm Number One by Princess. What year was her real name? That's her first name. Say Goodbye by S Club. How many members were there in the original group? Don't forget to check out all the W's, melwaynradio.com. See me singing along. And you can work out from the picture how many are in the group. Number five, Say You'll Be There by the Spice Girls. Which member to sing the iconic rap section in the track? Number six, I Say a Little Prayer, Aretha Franklin. What was her nickname in music industry? Number seven, Mama Used to Say, Beverly Knight. But we asked you, Junior did it first. What was Junior's full name? Number eight, Say Goodbye to Hollywood, Billy Joel. Which of his albums features this track? Number nine, Say You Don't Mind, Colin Blunstone. What was the name of his biggest hit with the Zombies? Number 10, Hard to Say I'm Sorry by Chicago. What year did this song come out? Last but not least, number 11. Has anybody seen My Sweet Gypsy Rose? Dawn, featuring Tony Orlando. What was the group's biggest hit before this? Stand by for Guess the Track. Final clues coming up next, so good luck.
0: The final clue is here, so one last go. We'll soon see just what you really know. Pay attention one last time. The answer's near, we're sure you'll shine.
1: Okay, here we go then. Final clues. The artist is also known for writing his hits for other artists, including Sugar Sugar for the Archies. And the song is often associated with mellow sounds of the 70s, and it's been covered by various artists over the years. But don't worry if you haven't got it. We'll give you the answer when we get to the lost theme a bit later in the afternoon.
2: Stand by for action.
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0: 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And see how many you get right.
1: Right, this is the part where we work together. I have to get to the featured year being 1996. If you hear any of the years mentioned, and one of those is 1996, you'll hear this.

And thanks to Richie, Paul and Paula for giving me a message that they beat Mel Wayne. Why did they do that? Well, if I miss or fail, this is what you hear.

0: That being said, this is where you come in.
1: Join the fun. It's time to play 30 Minutes. Hip, hip, hooray. Guess the titles and don't delay. Get them right and win today. 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It's studio@melcan.co.uk.
0: Now, we've got the stories in order, but we're going to mix them up. And remember, all the stories that we're getting today, we will, in that story, will be the clue of the title of the record coming up next.
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0: Joan and Dave from Croydon, morning love, do you want to know a secret? Go on then, the milkman's late again. Oh, I thought it was going to be a juicy one, she says.
3: What will happen next?
1: 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Afternoons with Mel Wayne.

0: That's Billy J. Kramer and the Dakotas. Do you want to know a little secret? I can tell you in this round, Gary, Linda, Karen, Archie, Denise and Liam all got it correct. Remember, you can play along.
1: So play along and take a shot. Each right guess adds to your pot. It's 30 minutes and we'll help you see. Fun for you and me.
0: This is in from Susan and Brian in Manchester. Don't worry, baby, the car's just making a funny noise. We'll get it in the garage on Monday. What's the song we're talking about? Will I get to that featured year? But more importantly, who's going to pick the record of the day?

0: Don't forget, you should be totting up those scores at home.
1: Score them all and have no fear. Choose your song from any year. The Owly tops your time to shine. Get those answers and you'll be fine.
0: Margaret and Terry from Bristol. Wake up, everybody. The kettle's boiled. Oh, blimey. I wanted tea earlier than that. Why didn't you put it on earlier? Now I'm late for work. Oh, what's the song they're talking about? Will I get to that featured year? But more importantly, who's going to pick the record of the day?

That's Howard Melvin and the Blue Notes. Yeah. Wake up, everybody. And this round, I can tell you that Gary, Linda, Karen, Colin, Ray, Archie, Denise and Dan all got it correct. Right, let's have a look at the next one, and this is Linda and Steve from Glasgow. We're living on a prayer that this bus shows up soon, as it's getting cold out here and we're getting wet. Oh, what's the song they're talking about? Will I get to that featured year, being 1996? More importantly, who's going to pick the record of the day?

Bon Jovi, Living on a Prayer. I can tell you that Gary, Archie, Liam, Dan, Linda, Mary, Karen, Paula, all got it correct.

0: If you're getting stuck, you can always ask your friends.
1: Test your friends. Let's hear them cheer. Each title guest, your song gets near. So take the challenge. Come on, let's go. With a tune to make your juices flow.
0: All right, last one's in then. Helen and Paul from Liverpool. Yeah, do you know what? What, she says, you're gorgeous.

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1: From Future Story News in Paris, I'm Ross Cullen.
2: Iran has threatened to block Middle East energy exports in retaliation for the US resuming its blockade and carrying out a fresh wave of strikes against Iranian military targets near the Strait of Hormuz. Wednesday's strikes come ahead of what US President Donald Trump warned could be possible attacks on Iran's bridges and power plants next week. Brent crude has hit a one-month high and shipping traffic through the strait has plummeted by more than 50% compared with last week, according to tracking data, after Iran declared passage through the waterway not possible and retaliated with drone and missile attacks on sites in Bahrain, Kuwait and Jordan. Dr. Laura James, a senior Middle East analyst in London, says Gulf states are not only rerouting their supply chains away from the Strait of Hormuz, but are also quietly building diplomatic ties with Tehran, recognising that Iran will remain a permanent neighbour long after the current conflict ends.
3: It's interesting. It's not just that they've realised they need to redo their supply chains. They've also, I think, realised that they need to establish a longer-term relationship with Iran in spite of the United States. Because Trump, who's doing these 20% fees all over the place, can't be relied on. Iran is always going to be there. And this new port is still within range of Iran's missiles and drones if Iran decides it really wants to target the UAE. So they have to build up that relationship too. And the indications are that those conversations are happening. Very low key, and that's why the UAE is not currently being struck on its territory.
2: The number of people who've died from the Ebola outbreak in the Democratic Republic of Congo has reached 754, with more than 2,000 confirmed cases, as the World Health Organization warns the true scale of the crisis could be up to four times higher than official figures suggest. Here's FSN's Chris Ochenringer in Kinshasa.
4: The Ebola outbreak in the DRC is driven by the rare Bundibugyo strain, for which there's no approved vaccine or specific treatment yet. Efforts to contain the outbreak have been hampered by mistrust from some community members who do not believe Ebola exists and by insecurity in the mineral-rich regions of the northeast and eastern parts.
2: 16 and 17-year-olds in the UK face an overnight social media curfew as part of government efforts to protect against online harm. Between midnight and 6 a.m, they won't be able to get on sites like Instagram, TikTok and YouTube. But campaigner Jess Butcher says the curfew will run into problems because it will not be mandatory.
5: It is pointless, and it seems very strange to be... The word voluntary says everything, right? There is

0: no mandate, there's no way of enforcing this. So is it meaningless? And it's also interesting that they're even trying to put these things on default for an age group at which they think they're old enough to vote in a general election, but they're not old enough to turn the defaults back on or decide to go to sleep at midnight.
1: From bureaus worldwide, this is FSN.
2: With FSN Spotlight, I'm Simon Marks, looking today in more detail at President Trump's threat to charge a 20% service fee against any vessel transiting the Strait of Hormuz in exchange for America providing safety and security guarantees. It's very unclear how he thinks he can impose those charges, which fly in the face of his own government's policy. The White House has consistently insisted nobody, especially not the Iranians nor the Omanis, can charge per vessel fees. Simon Giel, with procurement and supply chain consultancy Proxima, says tanker operators are now even less certain about the Strait's future.
3: For them, it's a game of wait and see. I think part of the problem is that previously policies such as tariffs, as blockades, you know, you would get some sort of warning. But, you know, with the Trump administration, what we're often seeing is statements played out through tweets or posts on social media. And so it's really a game of uncertainty. And the one thing that businesses thrive on is certainty. Anything that upends that layers in problems, not only financial problems, but also problems down the track in these supply chains that we've built, which are highly optimized around sort of 80% scenario of what should happen.
2: Iran is celebrating President Trump's move, saying it establishes the principle for the regime to charge similar fees, although the country's foreign minister insisted 20% is too high, and they'll give tanker operators a better deal. With FSN Spotlight, I'm Simon Marks.
1: And now another look at the top stories.
4: Iran has threatened to block Middle East energy exports in retaliation for the US resuming its blockade of Iranian ports and carrying out fresh strikes on the country. The World Health Organization is warning the true scale of the Ebola crisis in the DRC could be up to four times higher than official figures suggest. And Argentina and England meet later in the second World Cup last four clash with a place against Spain in the final on the line.
1: That's the latest feature story news. This is Ross Cullen in Paris reporting.
5: Choose.

Neil Sedaka there, laughed in the rain with his daughter Dara. Congratulations to Gary and everybody at home as well.

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2: Precisely.
3: REO Speedwagon, known originally as REO Speedwagon, or simply REO, was an American rock band formed in Champaign, Illinois. In 1967, the band cultivated a following during the 1970s and achieved significant commercial success throughout the 1980s. Their best-selling album, High Infidelity, came out in 1980, contained four US top 40 hits and sold more than 10 million copies. First one we got for you is Keep On Loving You.

That's Rio Speedwagon, Keep On Loving You. And Rio Speedwagon sold more than 40 million records and charted 13 top 40 hits, including the number one of Keep On Loving You and this one, Can't Fight This Feeling.

That's Rio Speedwagon, Can't Fight This Feeling. After 16 studio albums with Neil Doherty, the only constant member of RE Speedwagon, retired in December 2024. The band has since made occasional one-off live appearances. We'll put them away now, bring out another act next time. Yeah.

0: Let's go to Zoe. Zoe, who's joining us today?
1: Thanks, Mal. Joining us today for the Kit Kat Tea Break is Robert and Mandy. Robert has his shortbread biscuit. Mandy has her chocolate digestive Bicky. Robert dunks his biscuit lightly into his tea and says the trick is not to leave the chocolate Bicky in too long. Mandy says her chocolate digestive always melts nicely in the mouth once you dunk it. One, two, three, dunk.
2: Have a break. Have a Kit Kat. Crispy, crunchy chocolate to have a break. Have a Kit Kat.
0: Now, of course, we like to join in with a tea break, as you have one. And we have to wake up Desmond. He's a Dalek. He falls asleep. He causes mischief on a daily basis. And we have to have Zoe on hand to find out what he's up to, make sure he doesn't get up to any mischief. The worst, he could come in here and exterminate the studio. We don't want any of that, but the only way we can wake him up is with a jingle. Once we play this jingle, he will wake up. And then we'll find out what he's been up to.
3: Now it is time for a break, so let's break.
4: Would you like a cup of tea?
1: Yes, Desmond, I would like a cup of tea. Two sugars, please. Desmond, you've gone and put salt in instead of sugar. What are you doing? And why has the cup got scorch marks on it? You are so naughty. Why are you shaking your head and flapping your plunger? Oh, I see. You've run out of sugar, so you thought salt would do. You definitely take the biscuit, Desmond.
4: Would you like a cup of tea?
0: He doesn't take the biscuit, he takes the whole tin.
5: A pleasant drink.

0: shop pleasant drink. Tea so hot and tea so comforting, that's why I vote tea.
1: Tea lovers everywhere, why not have one now?
2: I will, it's all clean to you. Lovely. Sugar, oh, 2 lumps, please. Oh, divine. Thanks.
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4: How'd you get on with saying the title Every Time We Say Goodbye by Ella Fitzgerald? What was the famous jazz trumpeter? Did she famously collaborate with? Of course you knew it was Louis Armstrong. I'll Have to Say I Love You in a Song by Jim Croce. What was his day job before becoming a full-time musician? Well, he was a construction worker. Number 3, Say I'm Your Number 1 by Princess. What is Princess's first name? It's Desiree. Number 4, Say Goodbye. We check out all the W's, malwayneradio.com. You'd have found the answer with me singing along with them, because I asked you how many members were in the original group. It was 7. Number 5, Say You'll Be There by the Spice Girls. Which member sang the iconic rap section in this track? It was Mel B. I'll Say a Little Prayer by Aretha Franklin. What was her nickname in this music industry? It was the Queen of Soul. Number 7, Mama Used to Say Beverly Knight. Junior did it originally, but what was Junior's full name? It was Junior Giscombe. Number 8, Say Goodbye to Hollywood, Billy Joel. What was the album that featured this track? It was Turnstiles. Number 9, Say You Don't Mind, Colin Blunstone. What name was the biggest hit with the Zombies, who Colin Blunstone was with? She's Not There. Number 10, Hard to Say I'm Sorry, Chicago. What year did this song come out? It was 1982. Last but not least, number 11, Has Anybody Seen My Sweet Gypsy Rose? By Dawn and Tony Orlando. What was the group's biggest hit before this? It was Tie a Yellow Ribbon Round the Old Oak Tree. So we got 3 great records to put your feet up with. And remember, if anyone dares to disturb you, tell them you're having your afternoon delight, tea break, and that you'll deal with it after. But those 3 records, I won't be disturbing you and tell you what they're called until the last one's played. That way you can enjoy your tea break without any interruptions from me. Get that feet up and enjoy. I'll talk to you after. Have a great one.

Free Records for Tea, Run for Home, Linda's Farm, Dance with Me, Orleans, and That Same Old Feeling, Piccadilly Witch. And telling me that maybe I'm OC Break is officially over now. You can put your feet back down again. And

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0: And today's Racy are an English pop and rock group formed in 1976. This was in Weston-super-Mare, Somerset, in England, by Clive Wilson and Phil Fudson. They achieved success in the late 90s, 70s and early 1980s with hits such as this one.

Gracie and Some Girls. Right, and then, of course, in 1979, the song Kitty was an international hit in 1981 for Toni Basil when she reworked it into Mickey. And the last one I got for you is Lay Your

0: That's Racy and Lee, You'll Love Me. Well, in 1990, Racy reformed after Wilson and Fursden were approached to play at 4th of July party. Miller died of cancer on the 6th of May 2003, and in 1991, Richard Gower formed his own version of the group with Gary Coombs, Stephen Lawrence and Simon Ryland. Both groups are still inactive and performing. Several albums and CDs with re-recordings of the original hits, as well as new material, are available from both of the present-day versions of the group. In August 2021, the band released its A Glorious Day. We'll put them away now. Bring another out next time.
1: Sweet dreams, dear.
0: How'd you get on with Guess the Track? We'll find out after this.

0: It's Guess the Track. Now, are you sure it wasn't hard or too obscure? Here comes the answer, loud and clear. If you've got it, you can cheer.
1: Thanks to Faith, Eddie, Roger, Derek, Pauline, Karen and Shirley for all telling me that it was Andy Kim and Rock Me Gently. How do we get them in a studio like this? Did you get it now? You did. Well done.

0: Him and Rock Me Gently. Don't worry if you haven't got it. We'll do another one tomorrow.
1: Did you guess the track? Is it a pat on the back or try again, Jack?
0: We can look at the lost theme for Sandra and Beryl after this.
2: Oh!

0: Sandra said this could have been the sitcom about us. What are they talking about?
1: From a TV show gone by, it's Lost Theme. But what is it?
0: Let's go to Zoe and find out. Oh, hey, Zoe.
2: Thanks, Mal. Today's Lost Theme is the ones for Sandra and Beryl. Like the show, they got up to all sorts. Hit it.

0: If anyone's got a theme they miss, drop us a line at studio@malcan.co.uk or call 020 8080 0828. I'll dig it up for you.
1: Thanks
0: Next
1: very much.
0: One's yours.
1: Thanks, Sally. Jumped in a bit quick.

0: 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It's time to get dancing.
1: You are listening with all that's best in disco music on the station that takes care of the heart of the nation.
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0: ready for some more? Hit that floor. The great days are back again.
1: Time to clap those hands and stamp those feet. It's Gary's Gang. Time to keep on dancing.
2: It's Wolfman Jack reminding you it's disco time.
1: Thanks, Wolf.
3: Tune it in and...

0: problem that I can't fix, because I can do it in the mix. You should go, go,
1: go. Time for that Gibson Brothers. Hey, Sarama Vida. Time is waning fast. This must be our last.
2: Turn it up loud.
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0: gets going then. And that brings us to the end of another fantastic show. Remember, all the respected stations will drive you home safely. And you can catch up on any missed moments by checking out our Mixcloud page, where all the shows are uploaded just 15 minutes after we go off air. 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We're here for you Monday to Friday, and we want to hear from you on our request line that is open on 020 80 80 0828. Call in to say hi or leave a song dedication for tomorrow. Make sure to like our Facebook page, Mal Wayne in the Afternoon, to stay updated on all the fun we're having. Remember, the fun starts at 1 and I'll knock on your door till 4. We truly appreciate you tuning in today, and we can't wait for you to do it all over again tomorrow. But for now, take care and keep those good vibes rolling.
1: I'm Ross Cullen. Iran has threatened to block Middle East energy exports in retaliation for the US resuming its blockade and carrying out a fresh wave of strikes against Iranian military targets near the Strait of Hormuz. Wednesday's strikes come ahead of what US President Donald Trump warned could be possible attacks on Iran's bridges and power plants next week. Brent crude has hit a one-month high, and shipping traffic through the strait has plummeted by more than 50% compared with last week, according to tracking data, after Iran declared passage through the waterway not possible and retaliated with drone and missile attacks on sites in Bahrain, Kuwait and Jordan. Dr. Laura James, a senior Middle East analyst in London, says Gulf states are not only rerouting their supply chains away from the Strait of Hormuz, but are also quietly building diplomatic ties with Tehran, recognising that Iran will remain a permanent neighbour long after the current conflict ends.
2: It's interesting. It's not just that they've realised they need to redo their supply chains. They've also, I think, realised that they need to establish a longer-term relationship with Iran in spite of the United States. Because Trump, who's doing these 20% fees all over the place, can't be relied on. Iran is always going to be there. And this new port is still within range of Iran's missiles and drones if Iran decides it really wants to target the UAE. So they have to build up that relationship too. And the indications are that those conversations are happening. Very low key, and that's why the UAE is not currently being struck on its territory.
1: The number of people who've died from the Ebola outbreak in the Democratic Republic of Congo has reached 754, with more than 2,000 confirmed cases, as the World Health Organization warns the true scale of the crisis could be up to 4 times higher than official figures suggest. Here's FSN's Chris Ochimringa in Kinshasa.
3: The Ebola outbreak in the DRC is driven by the rare Bundibugyo strain, for which there's no approved vaccine or specific treatment yet. Efforts to contain the outbreak have been hampered by mistrust from some community members who do not believe Ebola exists, and by insecurity in the mineral-rich regions of the northeast and eastern parts.
1: 16 and 17-year-olds in the UK face an overnight social media curfew as part of government efforts to protect against online harm. Between midnight and 6 a.m, they won't be able to get on sites like Instagram, TikTok and YouTube. But campaigner Jess Butcher says the curfew will run into problems because it will not be mandatory.
4: It is pointless, and it seems very strange to be, the word voluntary says everything, right? There is no mandate, there's no way of enforcing this, so is it meaningless? And it's also interesting that they're even trying to put these things on default for an age group at which they think they're old enough to vote in a general election, but they're not old enough to turn the defaults back on or decide to go to sleep at midnight.
1: From bureaus worldwide, this is FSN.
5: With FSN Spotlight, I'm Simon Marks, looking today in more detail at President Trump's threat to charge a 20% service fee against any vessel transiting the Strait of Hormuz in exchange for America providing safety and security guarantees. It's very unclear how he thinks he can

0: impose those charges, which fly in the face of his own government's policy. The White House has consistently insisted nobody, especially not the Iranians nor the Omanis, can charge per-vessel fees. Simon Giel, with procurement and supply chain consultancy Proxima, says tanker operators are now even less certain about the Strait's future.
1: For them, it's a game of wait and see. I think part of the problem is that previously policies such as tariffs, as blockades, you would get some sort of warning. But, with the Trump administration, what we're often seeing is statements played out through through tweets or posts on social media. And so it's really a game of uncertainty. And the one thing that businesses thrive on is certainty. Anything that that upends that layers in problems, not only financial problems, but also problems down the track in these supply chains that we've built, which are highly optimized around sort of 80% scenario of what should happen.
0: Iran is celebrating President Trump's move, saying it establishes the principle for the regime to charge similar fees, although the country's foreign minister insisted 20% is too high and they'll give tanker operators a better deal. With FSN Spotlight, I'm Simon Marks.
2: And now another look at the top stories. Iran has threatened to block Middle East energy exports in retaliation for the US resuming its blockade of Iranian ports and carrying out fresh strikes on the country. The World Health Organization is warning the true scale of the Ebola crisis in the DRC could be up to four times higher than official figures suggest. And Argentina and England meet later in the second World Cup last four clash with a place against Spain in the final on the line. That's the latest feature story news. This is Ross Cullen in Paris reporting.
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oldies of all time. Like the

Welcome back to another edition of the Drive Shows here on Mixture of Wrestling and your favourite station this afternoon. And that was Donna Summer, Bad Girls, on the Drive Show tonight and here on your favourite radio station as well. 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

0: From Feature Story News in Paris, I'm Ross Cullen. The United States has launched a second, larger wave of airstrikes against Iran, targeting coastal radar installations and anti-ship missile sites along the country's southeastern coast. US President Donald Trump declared the ceasefire with Tehran over while attending the NATO summit, warning of further escalation if Iran continued to target commercial shipping in the Strait of Hormuz. Iran's Revolutionary Guard responded by launching missiles and drones at dozens of American military sites in Bahrain and Kuwait. Kate Fisher reports from Washington.
1: You know, earlier in the day, Donald Trump had declared this ceasefire over, saying that he didn't want to negotiate anymore with Iran, calling them scum and sick. And he said he was ready to just finish the job, and certainly did say that there would be more strikes tonight. That has happened, although they aren't on a huge, huge scale.
0: Tehran's deputy foreign minister called the American leader criminal and murderous. The collapse in talks follows the first new US airstrikes on Iran earlier this week, targeting more than 80 sites along the coast. That came after Iran attacked three commercial vessels in the Strait of Hormuz. Oil prices have surged once more due to the new escalation, with Iran warning that the Strait of Hormuz will only operate fully under its control. Negar Anger is a former senior advisor at the U.S. State Department.
2: I mean, essentially, the negotiations are compromised, but I don't necessarily see diplomacy dead just yet. Obviously, it's highly, you know, discredited. It's going to be harder to revive. But and the reason for that is that June 17 Memorandum of Understanding was always just a bridge document, right? Mm-hmm. It stopped the fighting. It stopped the bleeding. It tried to sketch out some set of incentives. But it really just postponed a lot of those real fights. And one of those big fights was essentially what happens to the control of the Hormuz Strait.
0: Ukraine's allies will meet in Paris on Monday to discuss ongoing support for Kyiv after Volodymyr Zelensky attended the NATO summit in Turkey. NATO Secretary General Mark Rutte says the alliance's Ankara meeting showed that the bloc is more together than ever, despite US President Donald Trump throwing the gathering into disarray by ordering a halt to all American trade with Spain and renewing his claims on Greenland. Stuart Smith reports from Ankara.
3: There was trepidation amongst NATO leaders as Donald Trump started Wednesday's summit with criticism of NATO allies, notably Denmark, suggesting that the US was still interested in annexing Greenland, and also for Spain, which is the only NATO ally of the 32 that has not promised to increase its GDP spent, its proportion of GDP spent on defence to 5%. It's staying around 2%. So Donald Trump suggested that he would try to cut trade ties with Spain and that there would be political repercussions.
0: From bureaus worldwide, this is FSN.
4: With FSN Spotlight, I'm Simon Marks. Today, what to make of President Trump's paroxysm of anger towards Iran. Speaking at the NATO summit in Ankara on Wednesday, the US leader described the Iranian government as scum, cheats and liars, vicious and violent. He said the 14-point memorandum of understanding signed just 3 weeks ago with Iran was over, and he appeared to suggest a return to full-blown conflict is on the cards. Animating the president's anger, Iran's attacks on three commercial vessels in the Strait of Hormuz on Tuesday. But are we really on the brink of more war? Jim Townsend is a former Deputy Assistant Secretary of Defense in the Obama administration.
5: There's despair for sure, and there's frustration. He spouts off the top of his head and talks about the MOU is finished, et cetera, et cetera. But he's told his people to keep talking. Mm-hmm. So he's going to threaten and bluster, and he's going to do some bombing and this kind of thing. But I think he's willing to let these talks continue because he doesn't have much of a choice. He might talk about finishing the job. I don't think he's got the gut to finish the job based on how much that would require in terms of boots on the ground and that type of thing. So I think there is frustration and it is just some despair, but they're going to keep moving forward with these talks.
4: The president said he thought continuing negotiations would prove to be a waste of time, but as Mr. Townsend said there, he certainly didn't ban his top officials from pursuing them. With FSN Spotlight, I'm Simon Marks.
0: And now another look at the top stories around the world. The US has launched new airstrikes against Iran, targeting coastal radar installations and anti-ship missile sites along the country's southeastern coast. Iran's Revolutionary Guard responded by launching missiles and drones at dozens of American military sites in Bahrain and Kuwait. And successive heat waves meant it was the hottest June on record in Western Europe, according to the EU's Climate Centre. That's the latest Feature Story News. This is Ross Cullen reporting from Paris.
6: Hello there, a very good evening to you. A new week is upon us, but the weather is very much keeping the same theme we've seen throughout this previous one. It's looking to be another wet one with plenty of rain pushing through. These are the rainfall totals over the next few days, and in particular looking at parts of southern England as well as northeastern Scotland to be seeing a lot of rainfall, both regions that have already been very wet throughout 2026 so far. So this extra rainfall does bring the potential for exacerbating some of the flooding impacts that we have seen around of late. So it's worth staying up to date with all the latest details, particularly any warnings that may be issued. You can, of course, do that on the app and the website. For now, then, we do have some rain across parts of central southeastern England on Sunday evening, as well as into the far northeast of Scotland, where it could be heavy at times. Particularly in the northeast, this is accompanied by some very strong winds, gale strength gusts for the Northern Isles overnight. It's a bit calmer out towards the west, parts of Northern Ireland, southern Wales, and southwest England seeing some clear skies, but underneath that, we'll see frost, freezing fog, and icy stretches forming as temperatures dip away. But further towards the east, where we hold on to the clouds, temperatures will be a shade higher overnight, but still relatively misty and murky in places. As we do move into Monday, it's going to be fairly grey for many. This rain in the northeast will persist throughout. Parts of northwestern Scotland probably seeing the best of some of those brighter spells around, but really the cloud is going to build in for many of us with patchy outbreaks of rain and drizzle. Rain pushing into the hours of Scilly, up into Cornwall as well as we head into the afternoon period, and the breeze strengthening here later on. Temperatures on Monday generally peaking at around 6 to 9 degrees Celsius, which is roughly where we'd expect them to be for the start of February. Into Monday evening, we'll be focusing on this area of rain as it does continue to push its way northwards, and there's a yellow rain warning in force for Cornwall, southern Devon, and up into Somerset and Dorset. This particularly where we see 50 to 60 millimetres of rain over the higher ground really could lead to some further flooding issues, and so it's worth taking care here. That gradually pushing northwards into more central regions by the end of Tuesday night. Temperatures here roughly around 5 to 7 degrees Celsius underneath that cloud. In the north, though, it will be turning colder, so certainly low single figures, if not some patches of frost around in some sheltered regions, and we'll start to see more in the way of hill snow developing overnight into the Grampians, potentially as low as 200 metres in elevation, that snow reaching perhaps some sleety stuff to lower levels across the likes of Orkney and Shetland as well. Into Tuesday, our weather setup sees this blocking area of high pressure at Scandinavia very much rooted in play, and we've still got low pressure out towards the southwest towards the Atlantic, and these are butting in against each other. In between that, though, those tight squeeze on the isobars bringing some quite brisk southeasterly winds, and that is starting to filter in some slightly colder conditions from areas of Europe pushing into this northern area of the UK, and that's why we're going to start to see that snow falling to lower levels over the mountains of Scotland, but also that colder air really setting itself in. The rain in the south will continue its way northwards, and we could see a little bit of hill snow over the likes of Airdrie and parts of Wales as well, pushing into other central regions as we head towards the end of Tuesday, rather wet end to the day. Parts of Northern Ireland staying drier but relatively cloudy. It's once again going to be parts of the Northwest Highlands over towards the Outer Hebrides where we could see some more in the way of those limited, brighter, if not sunnier spells around at times. Temperatures in the south with this rain moving in will be around 8 to 10 degrees Celsius, relatively similar to the day before, but you'll see where that colder air really is starting to dig in across the north and the northeast. So really quite chilly out there, highs only of 2 to 3 degrees Celsius, but feeling even colder than that when you factor in the strength of those winds that are coming in off the North Sea. Plenty of weather around as we head over the next few days, so as I mentioned, do stay up to date with all the details across our website, app, and social media channels, and we'll of course be back on YouTube as well, so do subscribe for all the latest details there, and we'll see you again soon. Bye bye. She's crazy like a fool.

0: thank God you're home, Alf.
1: Hey, up. What are you doing? Changing a light bulb?
0: No.
1: Putting decorations up early for Christmas, then?
0: No, I'm not.
1: I know. They've forecast heavy rain.
0: Don't be daft, Alf.
1: Daft? Me? You're stood on a chair and you tell me not to be daft. I give up. What are you doing up there, Audrey?
0: I've seen a mouse. It ran right across the carpet.
1: Don't talk soft. There's no mice in here.
0: There is, you know.
2: From Feature Story News in Paris, I'm Ross Cullen. Iran has threatened to block Middle East energy exports in retaliation for the US resuming its blockade and carrying out a fresh wave of strikes against Iranian military targets near the Strait of Hormuz. Wednesday's strikes come ahead of what US President Donald Trump warned could be possible attacks on Iran's bridges and power plants next week. Brent crude has hit a one-month high and shipping traffic through the strait has plummeted by more than 50% compared with last week, according to tracking data, after Iran declared passage through the waterway not possible and retaliated with drone and missile attacks on sites in Bahrain, Kuwait and Jordan. Dr. Laura James, a senior Middle East analyst in London, says Gulf states are not only rerouting their supply chains away from the Strait of Hormuz, but are also quietly building diplomatic ties with Tehran, recognising that Iran will remain a permanent neighbour long after the current conflict ends.
3: It's interesting. It's not just that they've realised they need to redo their supply chains. They've also, I think, realised that they need to establish a longer-term relationship with Iran in spite of the United States. Because Trump, who's doing these 20% fees all over the place, can't be relied on. Iran is always going to be there. And this new port is still within range of Iran's missiles and drones if Iran decides it really wants to target the UAE. So they have to build up that relationship too. And the indications are that those conversations are happening. Very low key, and that's why the UAE is not currently being struck on its territory.
2: The number of people who've died from the Ebola outbreak in the Democratic Republic of Congo has reached 754, with more than 2,000 confirmed cases, as the World Health Organization warns the true scale of the crisis could be up to four times higher than official figures suggest. Here's FSN's Chris Ochenringa in Kinshasa.
4: The Ebola outbreak in the DRC is driven by the rare Bundibugyo strain, for which there is no approved vaccine or specific treatment yet. Efforts to contain the outbreak have been hampered by mistrust from some community members who do not believe Ebola exists and by insecurity in the mineral-rich regions of the northeast and eastern parts.
2: 16 and 17-year-olds in the UK face an overnight social media curfew as part of government efforts to protect against online harm. Between midnight and 6 a.m, they won't be able to get on sites like Instagram, TikTok and YouTube. But campaigner Jess Butcher says the curfew will run into problems because it will not be mandatory.
5: It is pointless, and it seems very strange to be, the word voluntary says everything, right? There is no mandate, there's no way of enforcing this, so is it meaningless? And it's also interesting that they're even trying to put these things on default for an age group at which they think they're old enough to vote in a general election, but they're not old enough to turn the defaults back on or decide to go to sleep at midnight.
2: From bureaus worldwide, this is FSN.
6: With FSN Spotlight, I'm Simon Marks, looking today in more detail at President Trump's threat to charge a 20% service fee against any vessel transiting the Strait of Hormuz in exchange for America providing safety and security guarantees. It's very unclear how he thinks he can impose those charges, which fly in the face of his own government's policy. The White House has consistently insisted nobody, especially not the Iranians nor the Omanis, can charge per vessel fees. Simon Giel, with procurement and supply chain consultancy Proxima, says tanker operators are now even less certain about the Strait's future.
7: For them, it's a game of wait and see. I think part of the problem is that previously policies such as tariffs, as blockades, you would get some sort of warning. But, with the Trump administration, what we're often seeing is statements played out through tweets.

0: or posts on social media. And so it's really a game of uncertainty. And the one thing that businesses thrive on is certainty. Anything that that upends that layers in problems, not only financial problems, but also problems down the track in these supply chains that we've built, which are highly optimized around sort of 80% scenario of what should happen.
1: Iran is celebrating President Trump's move, saying it establishes the principle for the regime to charge similar fees, although the country's foreign minister insisted 20% is too high and they'll give tanker operators a better deal. With FSN Spotlight, I'm Simon Marks.
2: And now another look at the top stories.
3: Iran has threatened to block Middle East energy exports in retaliation for the US resuming its blockade of Iranian ports and carrying out fresh strikes on the country. The World Health Organization is warning the true scale of the Ebola crisis in the DRC could be up to four times higher than official figures suggest. And Argentina and England meet later in the second World Cup last four clash with a place against Spain in the final on the line.
2: That's the latest feature story news. This is Ross Cullen in Paris reporting. Playing the greatest oldies of all.

Good afternoon, welcome back to another hour of the Drone Shows here on your favourite radio station. And that was Dance With Somebody on the Drone Show. 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

0: From Feature Story News in Paris, I'm Ross Cullen. The United States has launched a second, larger wave of airstrikes against Iran, targeting coastal radar installations and anti-ship missile sites along the country's southeastern coast. US President Donald Trump declared the ceasefire with Tehran over while attending the NATO summit, warning of further escalation if Iran continued to target commercial shipping in the Strait of Hormuz. Iran's Revolutionary Guard responded by launching missiles and drones at dozens of American military sites in Bahrain and Kuwait. Kate Fisher reports from Washington.
1: You know, earlier in the day, Donald Trump had declared this ceasefire over, saying that he didn't want to negotiate anymore with Iran, calling them scum and sick. And he said he was ready to just finish the job and certainly did say that there would be more strikes tonight. That has happened, although they aren't on a huge, huge scale.
0: Tehran's deputy foreign minister called the American leader criminal and murderous. The collapse in talks follows the first new US airstrikes on Iran earlier this week, targeting more than 80 sites along the coast. That came after Iran attacked three commercial vessels in the Strait of Hormuz. Oil prices have surged once more due to the new escalation, with Iran warning that the Strait of Hormuz will only operate fully under its control. Negar Anger is a former senior advisor at the US State Department.
2: I mean, essentially their negotiations are compromised, but I don't necessarily see diplomacy dead just yet. Obviously, it's highly, you know, discredited. It's going to be harder to revive. But and the reason for that is that June 17 Memorandum of Understanding was always just a bridge document, right? Mm-hmm. It stopped the fighting. It stopped the bleeding. It tried to sketch out some set of incentives. But it really just postponed a lot of those real fights. And one of those big fights was essentially what happens to the control of the Hormuz Strait.
0: Ukraine's allies will meet in Paris on Monday to discuss ongoing support for Kyiv after Volodymyr Zelensky attended the NATO summit in Turkey. NATO Secretary General Mark Rutte says the alliance's Ankara meeting showed that the bloc is more together than ever, despite US President Donald Trump throwing the gathering into disarray by ordering a halt to all American trade with Spain and renewing his claims on Greenland. Stuart Smith reports from Ankara.
3: There was trepidation amongst NATO leaders as Donald Trump started Wednesday's summit with criticism of NATO allies, notably Denmark, suggesting that the US was still interested in annexing Greenland, and also for Spain, which is the only NATO ally of the 32 that has not promised to increase its GDP spent, its proportion of GDP spent on defence to 5%. It's staying around 2%. So Donald Trump suggested that he would try to cut trade ties with Spain and that there would be political repercussions.
0: From bureaus worldwide, this is FSN.
4: With FSN Spotlight, I'm Simon Marks. Today, what to make of President Trump's paroxysm of anger towards Iran. Speaking at the NATO summit in Ankara on Wednesday, the US leader described the Iranian government as scum, cheats and liars, vicious and violent. He said the 14-point memorandum of understanding signed just 3 weeks ago with Iran was over, and he appeared to suggest a return to full-blown conflict is on the cards. Animating the president's anger, Iran's attacks on three commercial vessels in the Strait of Hormuz on Tuesday. But are we really on the brink of more war? Jim Townsend is a former Deputy Assistant Secretary of Defense in the Obama administration.
5: There's despair for sure, and there's frustration. He spouts off the top of his head and talks about the MOU is finished, et cetera, but he's told his people to keep talking. So he's going to threaten and bluster, and he's going to do some bombing and then this kind of thing. But I think he's willing to let these talks continue because he doesn't have much of a choice. He might talk about finishing the job. I don't think he's got the gut to finish the job based on how much that would require in terms of boots on the ground and that type of thing. I think there is frustration and it is just some despair, but they're going to keep moving forward with these talks.
4: The president said he thought continuing negotiations would prove to be a waste of time, but as Mr. Townsend said there, he certainly didn't ban his top officials from pursuing them. With FSN Spotlight, I'm Simon Marks.
0: And now another look at the top stories around the world. The US has launched new airstrikes against Iran, targeting coastal radar installations and anti-ship missile sites along the country's southeastern coast. Iran's Revolutionary Guard responded by launching missiles and drones at dozens of American military sites in Bahrain and Kuwait. And successive heat waves meant it was the hottest June on record in Western Europe, according to the EU's Climate Centre. That's the latest Feature Story News. This is Ross Cullen reporting from Paris.
6: Hello there. Welcome to your Wednesday evening weather update from the Met Office. Currently, there's some rain around, particularly across central, eastern and southern areas, clearing southeastwards. And then we'll see a frost overnight, all courtesy of a ridge of high pressure. But it is transient. It does bring the prospect of some sunshine through Thursday before more cloud and rain moves in. Winds will pick up as well. In fact, into Good Friday, many areas seeing some showery bursts of rain, a blustery breeze. And then notice this, we have a real contrast in air mass between the colder air towards the north, the milder subtropical air further south, and this is where the jet stream is, allowing for these fronts to develop and track towards the UK. So we'll continue to see unsettled weather as we head through the Easter bank holiday weekend. And in fact, on Saturday night, the Met Office has issued a warning for wind across the northern half of the UK, and more about that in a moment. For the time being, if you are stepping out or heading off, driving somewhere, you'll see some rain across England and Wales. It's a little bit patchy across many areas, but more heavier bursts can't be ruled out as it sinks southwards. And then this cold air has been streaming in and northerly, allowing for some showers across Scotland, clipping Northern Ireland, wintry over the higher ground. But all of this is pushing southeastwards, so we will see some starry skies. The winds remain quite strong across more northern and eastern areas overnight, with that patchy rain reaching the southeast after midnight, but a fairly widespread frost elsewhere, particularly for Scotland and Northern Ireland. Further south, we'll see some patchy frost, and here, lowest temperatures across rural Wales, probably about -1°C, -5 though, across some glens of Scotland. But it does bring with it the promise of some brighter weather through tomorrow. Yes, it will be a cold start to the day. Breezy along this eastern strip, but we'll lose the rain quite quickly. A few showers just clipping eastern parts of England, the far northeast of Scotland, but there will be some sunshine around. Now, through the morning, the cloud will thicken across Northern Ireland. By lunchtime, you'll see some outbreaks of rain. That rain then edging in across western Scotland through the afternoon with some mountain snow. Elsewhere, any sunshine turning hazy across eastern Scotland, southern Scotland, and a mix of cloud and some brighter weather across England and Wales. And temperatures not as high as the last few days, coming in around 11 or 13 for most places where you see that dry weather. Under the cloud and the rain, probably around 8 or 9, 11 for Belfast there, with a brisk breeze coming in from the south-southwest. So through Thursday evening and overnight, we hang on to some drier weather initially, but notice this rain is marching eastwards. So as we head through the evening time, it will cover most of Scotland, and then it will slowly move in across the northwest of England, West Wales, as well as the West Country, with a strong wind across Irish Sea coast towards the North Channel, extending towards northern Scotland. Now, overnight, still some clearer skies across eastern counties, but eventually, as we head into Good Friday, you'll see some cloud here and also some showery bursts of rain. Now, this rain could turn a bit heavy across more western areas, the back edge of the front, as we head into Good Friday. So some heavier pulses possible as we start the bank holiday weekend. And certainly it's a blustery start to the day as well. Temperatures not as low as a Thursday morning, even so, a bit of a chilly one with the breeze and the rain and the cloud. And also notice still the chance of some snow over the Northwest Highlands. So through Good Friday, all of this is moving eastwards. So we'll see those showery bursts of rain just edging towards the North Sea. And it's going to be a wet morning across Shetland as well as Orkney, but showery elsewhere, with some dry skies attempting to push in by around lunchtime, even some brighter weather. But hot on its heels is another system, so another warm front and cold front bringing with it cloud, rain and also some stronger winds, extending across the central sway of the country, and we do have showery bursts further northwest as well. So all of this yet again is moving west to east as temperatures arrive around 10 towards the north, 13 to 15 further south. We won't see a lot of rain across central southern parts of the country, certainly England and Wales through Friday, a little bit in the wind there. Into Saturday, after some fine weather, if not some sunshine, here's that wind warning. It kicks in at 6 p.m, covering Northern Ireland, northern parts of Wales, northern England, Scotland, and eventually after midnight, Orkney and Shetland. Widely inland, we're likely to see gusts up to 50, 60 miles an hour and exposure 60 to 70 miles an hour. But there is a scenario where we could see winds even stronger than that, particularly exposed towards the north as well as the northwest. So we'll keep you posted, but certainly there is a risk we could see gusts in excess of 85, 90 miles an hour. And associated with that, there will be impacts. Impacts in terms of high waves, obviously heavy rain and driving wind causing poor visibility, high-sided vehicles at risk,
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6: The risk of power cuts, particularly with those strongest winds. So all of this is moving yet again northeastwards. It'll be windy further south as well during Easter Day as those winds gradually ease from the west through the latter part of the day. That wind warning expires across the Northern Isles later on Easter Day and into Easter Monday. A deep area of low pressure towards the west. There will be some drier weather around as well, but it will be another blustery day. More details, check out our 10-day trend. Alex Burkle has that this week, and I'll see you again soon.

0: From Feature Story News in Paris, I'm Ross Cullen. Iran has threatened to block Middle East energy exports in retaliation for the US resuming its blockade and carrying out a fresh wave of strikes against Iranian military targets near the Strait of Hormuz. Wednesday's strikes come ahead of what US President Donald Trump warned could be possible attacks on Iran's bridges and power plants next week. Brent crude has hit a one-month high and shipping traffic through the strait has plummeted by more than 50% compared with last week, according to tracking data, after Iran declared passage through the waterway not possible and retaliated with drone and missile attacks on sites in Bahrain, Kuwait and Jordan. Dr. Laura James, a senior Middle East analyst in London, says Gulf states are not only rerouting their supply chains away from the Strait of Hormuz, but are also quietly building diplomatic ties with Tehran, recognising that Iran will remain a permanent neighbour long after the current conflict ends.
1: It's interesting. It's not just that they've realised they need to redo their supply chains. They've also, I think, realised that they need to establish a longer-term relationship with Iran in spite of the United States. Because Trump, who's doing these 20% fees all over the place, can't be relied on. Iran is always going to be there. And this new port is still within range of Iran's missiles and drones if Iran decides it really wants to target the UAE. So they have to build up that relationship too. And the indications are that those conversations are happening. Very low key, and that's why the UAE is not currently being struck on its territory.
0: The number of people who've died from the Ebola outbreak in the Democratic Republic of Congo has reached 754, with more than 2,000 confirmed cases, as the World Health Organization warns the true scale of the crisis could be up to four times higher than official figures suggest. Here's FSN's Chris Ochenringer in Kinshasa.
2: The Ebola outbreak in the DRC is driven by the rare Bundibugyo strain, for which there is no approved vaccine or specific treatment yet. Efforts to contain the outbreak have been hampered by mistrust from some community members who do not believe Ebola exists, and by insecurity in the mineral-rich regions of the northeast and eastern parts.
0: 16 and 17-year-olds in the UK face an overnight social media curfew as part of government efforts to protect against online harm. Between midnight and 6 a.m, they won't be able to get on sites like Instagram, TikTok and YouTube. But campaigner Jess Butcher says the curfew will run into problems because it will not be mandatory.
3: It is pointless, and it seems very strange to be, the word voluntary says everything, right? There is no mandate, there's no way of enforcing this, so is it meaningless? And it's also interesting that they're even trying to put these things on default for an age group at which they think they're old enough to vote in a general election, but they're not old enough to turn the defaults back on or decide to go to sleep at midnight.
0: From bureaus worldwide, this is FSN.
4: With FSN Spotlight, I'm Simon Marks, looking today in more detail at President Trump's threat to charge a 20% service fee against any vessel transiting the Strait of Hormuz in exchange for America providing safety and security guarantees. It's very unclear how he thinks he can impose those charges, which fly in the face of his own government's policy. The White House has consistently insisted nobody, especially not the Iranians nor the Omanis, can charge per vessel fees. Simon Giel, with procurement and supply chain consultancy Proxima, says tanker operators are now even less certain about the Strait's future.
5: For them, it's a game of wait and see. I think part of the problem is that previously policies such as tariffs, as blockades, you would get some sort of warning. But, with the Trump administration, what we're often seeing is statements played out through tweets or posts on social media. And so it's really a game of uncertainty. And the one thing that businesses thrive on is certainty. Anything that upends that layers in problems, not only financial problems, but also problems down the track in these supply chains that we've built, which are highly optimized around sort of 80% scenario of what should happen.
4: Iran is celebrating President Trump's move, saying it establishes the principle for the regime to charge similar fees, although the country's foreign minister insisted 20% is too high, and they'll give tanker operators a better deal.

0: 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I'm Simon Marks.
1: And now another look at the top stories.
2: Iran has threatened to block Middle East energy exports in retaliation for the US resuming its blockade of Iranian ports and carrying out fresh strikes on the country. The World Health Organization is warning the true scale of the Ebola crisis in the DRC could be up to four times higher than official figures suggest. And Argentina and England meet later in the second World Cup last four clash with a place against Spain in the final on the line.
1: That's the latest feature story news. This is Ross Cullen in Paris.

Ladies and gentlemen, from beautiful downtown Belfast, it's the Kenny Todd.

0: that's what I like.
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2: Now, here comes the music.

And the theme tune says, it's the Revival Show. Wonderful to have your company for today. And in case you are a brand new listener, it's my task each week to walk through my record collection of the 1960s and the 70s. And some great little hits and gems just for you. My name's Kenny Tosh. What's yours? A great one from the 1960s. In fact, the guys are still around in one form or another. Wonderful sound of the Tremolos. And here comes my baby. If you'll pardon the pun, here come the oldies.

I can hear music, and so say the Beach Boys. I was just having a little look around at my dungeon the other day, came across an album which was called The Beach Boys Best Of Volume 2 that I bought back in the 1960s with my hard-earned paper-round money. And you know what? Still half-decent, Nick. It's one of those things, you know, when you've spent 3 or 4 weeks' wages from your paper-round, sometimes hard to just get rid of the old originals, isn't it?

Well, from memory, that was a wonderful, long, hot summer as well, 1975. Oops, better not say how long ago that was. Good one, Van McCoy, along with the Soul City Symphony, and one called The Hustle. There's even an instructional video on YouTube on how to do The Hustle. Anyway, here's one from 1973, a one-hit wonder from the group New York.

Well, just as I opened the program with the tremolos today, I did say tremolos were around in one form or another, as two are those guys, that's the Four Tops, mostly around the Canary Islands, I will happen to say. I have actually seen two or three versions of the guys. But from the 60s, it is indeed the Four Tops who are standing in the shadows of love.

Back in the day, 1970, I was in the record shop preparing to buy In the Summertime with Mungo Jerry, but that particular single was actually an EP, which was a picture sleeve. Maybe I should have invested in it, but I'm afraid the pocket money that week was a bit light, and I'm afraid the Mungo Jerry 45 was 9 shillings. All I had was 8 and 6, and that was the record I plumped for in the charts that day. Neanderthal Man, Hot Legs, and of course, later to become 10cc.

Billy Ocean. I do think it's one of Billy's lesser played tunes, and this one called LOD, Love on Delivery. Here's Cliff Richards with the Rolling Stones composition, Blue Turns to Grey. Well, now.

0: I'm Ross Cullen.
1: Iran has threatened to block Middle East energy exports in retaliation for the US resuming its blockade and carrying out a fresh wave of strikes against Iranian military targets near the Strait of Hormuz. Wednesday's strikes come ahead of what US President Donald Trump warned could be possible attacks on Iran's bridges and power plants next week. Brent crude has hit a one-month high and shipping traffic through the strait has plummeted by more than 50% compared with last week, according to tracking data, after Iran declared passage through the waterway not possible and retaliated with drone and missile attacks on sites in Bahrain, Kuwait and Jordan. Dr. Laura James, a senior Middle East analyst in London, says Gulf states are not only rerouting their supply chains away from the Strait of Hormuz, but are also quietly building diplomatic ties with Tehran, recognising that Iran will remain a permanent neighbour long after the current conflict ends.
2: It's interesting. It's not just that they've realised they need to redo their supply chains. They've also, I think, realised that they need to establish a longer-term relationship with Iran in spite of the United States. Because Trump, who's doing these 20% fees all over the place, can't be relied on. Iran is always going to be there. And this new port is still within range of Iran's missiles and drones if Iran decides it really wants to target the UAE. So they have to build up that relationship too. And the indications are that those conversations are happening. Very low key, and that's why the UAE is not currently being struck on its territory.
1: The number of people who've died from the Ebola outbreak in the Democratic Republic of Congo has reached 754, with more than 2,000 confirmed cases, as the World Health Organization warns the true scale of the crisis could be up to four times higher than official figures suggest. Here's FSN's Chris Ochimringa in Kinshasa.
3: The Ebola outbreak in the DRC is driven by the rare Bundibugyo strain, for which there's no approved vaccine or specific treatment yet. Efforts to contain the outbreak have been hampered by mistrust from some community members who do not believe Ebola exists and by insecurity in the mineral-rich regions of the northeast and eastern parts.
1: 16 and 17-year-olds in the UK face an overnight social media curfew as part of government efforts to protect against online harm. Between midnight and 6 a.m, they won't be able to get on sites like Instagram, TikTok and YouTube. But campaigner Jess Butcher says the curfew will run into problems because it will not be mandatory.
4: It is pointless, and it seems very strange to be... The word voluntary says everything, right? There is no mandate. There's no way of enforcing this. So is it meaningless? And it's also interesting that they're even trying to put these things on default for an age group at which they think they're old enough to vote in a general election, but they're not old enough to turn the defaults back on or decide to go to sleep at midnight.
1: From bureaus worldwide, this is FSN.
5: With FSN Spotlight, I'm Simon Marks, looking today in more detail at President Trump's threat to charge a 20% service fee against any vessel transiting the Strait of Hormuz in exchange for America providing safety and security guarantees. It's very unclear how he thinks he can impose those charges, which fly in the face of his own government's policy. The White House has consistently insisted nobody, especially not the Iranians nor the Omanis, can charge per vessel fees. Simon Giel, with procurement and supply chain consultancy Proxima, says tanker operators are now even less certain about the Strait's future.
6: For them, it's a game of wait and see. I think part of the problem is that previously policies such as tariffs, as blockades, you would get some sort of warning. But, with the Trump administration, what we're often seeing is statements played out through tweets or posts on social media. And so it's really a game of uncertainty. And the one thing that businesses thrive on is certainty. Anything that upends that layers in problems, not only financial problems, but also problems down the track in these supply chains that we've built, which are highly optimized around sort of 80% scenario of what should happen.
5: Iran is celebrating President Trump's move, saying it establishes the principle for the regime to charge similar fees, although the country's foreign minister insisted 20% is too high and they'll give tanker operators a better deal. With FSN Spotlight, I'm Simon Marks.
1: And now another look at the top stories. Iran has threatened to block Middle East energy exports in retaliation for the US resuming its blockade of Iranian ports and carrying out fresh strikes on the country. The World Health Organization is warning the true scale of the Ebola crisis in the DRC could be up to four times higher than official figures suggest. And Argentina and England meet later in the second World Cup last four clash with a place against Spain in the final on the line. That's the latest feature story news. This is Ross Cullen.
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1: This is your offstage announcer, Gary Owens. Now, ladies and gentlemen, another hour of solid gold with Kenny Tosh. The old gold retold, the hit tracks to bring the memories back, the platters that matter, the pick of the pack on wax and shellac. Or in other words, now

There's a wonderful colour clip that's doing the rounds, of course, especially on television for the over 40s. Yes, YouTube. Nancy Sinatra, these boots are made for walking. There we go. Hi, welcome back. It's our number two revival show. My name's Kenny Tosh. What's yours? That's our 2-hour weekly look back through the 60s and the 70s.

You see, the great little hits and gems for you right here on The Revival Show. That's Badfinger and Come and Get It, of course, on the Beatles' Abel label from 1969. Day by Day was another tune that I must look out for you on my next trip down to the dungeon. Here's David Cassidy and the Partridge Family, Looking Through the Eyes of Love.

Every so often, someone does a little list, and I'm just looking at this one, which I have in front of me today, which in fact is One Hit Wonders that has came back to the charts more than once, in fact. So there we go. One from 1978. It is indeed John Paul Young telling us love is in the air. This is Reparata and the Delrons.

It is true, you know, that a piece of music can put you in a certain place in a certain time. For me, that's summer of 1967. We were all awaiting to hear what the fate was going to be of the offshore radio stations whenever the Marine Offences Broadcasting Act was going to be introduced. That's the Beagle Horrocks Orchestra, and one that Radio Caroline was playing very, very heavily. Well, of course, they had to. It was on Major Minor Records. And a tune called Samba Sarva. Here's the association with the weather forecast. They say it's windy.

Now, I don't lie to you, Uncle Kenny. I know you have that album set somewhere in your collection, be it on LP, pre-recorded cassette, 8 tracks, or maybe even downloads. All things must pass. Cracker one. George Harrison asking the question, what is life? Here's one which was around in the summer of 1972. It's a group called Mardi Gras, and through their version of the old Marvin Gaye hit, this is one called Too Busy Thinking About My Baby.

Just chatting about tunes earlier, weren't we? About records that came back to the charts more than once. So there, in fact, was another one from the Supremes, which had made a return, oh goodness, about 10 years later, 1974. Baby Love and the Supremes. Here's one of my favourites of that sort of a psychedelic era. Here's Jim Capaldi, Don Mason and Steve Winwood. Collectively, they call themselves Traffic. This is Paper Sun.

just seems to be very few stations indeed play this stuff these days. Well, except here, of course, on The Revival Show. We do play the best music from two great decades, the 60s and 70s. There goes The Traffic, and the one which is called Paper Sun. On the subject of sun...

Some say it was the Quo's psychedelic era from the early 1960s. There they go, status quo, having some ice in the sun. You know, I go through my little box of little hits and gems. This one I found from the 1970s, from Roy Wood. It actually says, a Scottish reggae tune. He's going down the road.

0: you.
1: You're very welcome, Roy. There we go, Roy Woods and his top 20 hits of 1974. A rare little thing, just worth a nighting today on the Revival Show. Going down the road.

Well, they do say, of course, it was one of the most iconic album sleeves of the 1970s. I would totally agree with that one. Got the original piece of vinyl somewhere as well. Sir Elton John, and the one called Goodbye Yellow Brick Road. Every so often, a classic comes along, which sounds like this.

Feature Story News in Washington, I'm Kate Fisher. The United States has carried out a fresh wave of strikes on Iran, hitting coastal defences and cruise missile sites. Iran says more than 30

0: infrastructure and civilian targets next week, including Iranian energy. More strikes from the United States in what now seems to be an intensifying military campaign. We're into the fifth day of consecutive strikes by the United States. The US carrying out daytime strikes against Iran earlier on, first thing in the morning, Washington time, in the afternoon in Iran. And of course, all of that is making people here in the United States worry that potentially the US is heading into a much longer, larger conflict with Iran after all of the negotiations seem to have fallen apart.
1: The European Union has banned the import and purchasing of gold from Sudan. EU officials say the trade of the commodity is used to finance the country's civil war. Meanwhile, members of the European Parliament are urging the bloc to step up humanitarian assistance to the country. From Brussels, William Denslow reports.
2: According to the United Nations, more than half of Sudan's gold supply is smuggled out of the country each year. And the European Union warns that the proceeds from this trade is fueling the civil war that broke out in 2023. In addition to the ban on gold imports, European foreign ministers have also banned the export of chemicals used for gold mining. But members of the European Parliament are calling for stronger action. Some 14 million people have been displaced by the conflict, and MEPs are calling for the EU to do more to open humanitarian corridors for aid supplies and the evacuation of civilians. William Denslow, Brussels.
1: And England take on Argentina in the FIFA World Cup semi-final in Atlanta on Wednesday. It's the first time Lionel Messi and England have met at a FIFA World Cup, but the two nations share a long and storied rivalry on the pitch and off it. Should England win, they would face Spain in the final, a repeat of the Euro 2024 final in Berlin. Ollie Barrett has more from London.
3: I think a real level of excitement about this fixture, not just for some of those historical reasons, but also because it's a semi-final of a World Cup. They do not come along very often at all, especially when you look at the England team.
1: From Bureaus Worldwide, this is FSN.
4: With FSN Spotlight, I'm Simon Marks, looking today in more detail at President Trump's threat to charge a 20% service fee against any vessel transiting the Strait of Hormuz in exchange for America providing safety and security guarantees. It's very unclear how he thinks he can impose those charges, which fly in the face of his own government's policy. The White House has consistently insisted nobody, especially not the Iranians nor the Omanis, can charge per vessel fees. Simon Giel, with procurement and supply chain consultancy Proxima, says tanker operators are now even less certain about the Strait's future.
5: For them, it's a game of wait and see. I think part of the problem is that previously policies such as tariffs, as blockades, you know, you would get some sort of warning. But, you know, with the Trump administration, what we're often seeing is statements played out through tweets or posts on social media. And so it's really a game of uncertainty. And the one thing that businesses thrive on is certainty. Anything that that upends that layers in problems, not only financial problems, but also problems down the track in these supply chains that we've built, which are highly optimized around sort of 80% scenario of what should happen.
4: Iran is celebrating President Trump's move, saying it establishes the principle for the regime to charge similar fees, although the country's foreign minister insisted 20% is too high, and they'll give tanker operators a better deal. With FSN Spotlight, I'm Simon Marks.
1: Our main news again. The US has carried out a fresh wave of strikes on Iran, hitting coastal defences and cruise missile sites. The European Union's banned the import and purchasing of gold from Sudan. And England take on Argentina in the FIFA World Cup semi-final in Atlanta. And that's the latest.

0: practicing the zone.
1: You're just sweating. You're just.
0: It's dripping. I've got this little, like, it's like a bit like a hole in my back. And the sweat is currently dripping down it and settling like a puddle.
1: We're naked today, by the way.
0: I've had to be.
1: We've had to be naked to do the show because it's so hot. So we're going to play some of the hottest songs ever to get your temperatures rising.
0: Shall we start off with Timber? Because I can see yours today.
1: Timber.
0: I'm going down. I'm yelling Timber.
1: Don't forget, by the way, if you want to get in touch with us, at Ginger and Nuts, or of course Ginger and Nuts Live at gmail.com. Let's play this.
2: Sam gets lyrical.
0: What do you mean Sam gets lyrical? Hang on.
1: No.
0: She's had my job off me. I only had it for 1 week.
1: She's back. She's back with a vengeance.
0: I can't believe this.
1: So Sam's speaking the lyrics of a famous song, but what is this song?
3: Every time I look into your loving eyes.
1: Oh. Do you know what it is, Ginge?
0: Every time I look into your loving eyes.
1: Do you know what it is?
0: No, you didn't. Okay.
1: Oh, all right. If you think you know, listeners, at Ginger and Nuts, or of course, gingerandnutslive@gmail.com. Let's get down to some music, shall we, Ginge?
0: Yeah, we can talk about my booby bestie next.
1: Oh, yeah. Oh, yeah, your booby bestie. Well, yeah, we'll do it next. Don't you get going anywhere.

0: I talk a lot of shit as well.
1: Oh, not just when you're dancing either.
0: No, not at all. A lot of people getting Sam Gets Lyrical right, by the way.
1: There are. We've had George, Louise and Jack.
0: Well done. And, of course, Nikki!
1: I was going to say the other bit of her name that she goes,
0: no, on. No, that's rude.
1: No, let's not do that.
0: No. We'll be thrown off the air, Ginge. Thrown off the air.
1: Oh, Christ, does that mean I could go and get in a cold bucket of water or something?
0: Yeah, we should play that. The bucket of water song.
1: Let's do it.
0: Let's do Eating Out in a song or movie. Buffett the Vampire Slayer.
1: Hi-ho! Silver dining.
0: Hi-ho, silver dining. Smooth appetizer.
1: Dirty diner.
0: Anything by the waitresses.
1: Reservation dogs.
0: Good one. I like that one. Stuck in the meal deal with you.
1: Dolly Parton, dying to five.
0: It's my pate and I'll cry if I want to. Cry if I want to.
1: Dine on Harvest Moon.
0: Putting at the Ritz.
1: Ah! Wake up, little sushi.
0: Wake up. We're in a singing mood today, aren't we?
1: Yeah,
0: I've noticed.
1: It's hot.
0: It is, yeah.
1: I'm delirious. That's my problem.
0: A dish called Wonder.
1: The Brady Brunch.
0: You can call me Al Fresco.
1: One dine day.
0: Now, the Wild West is apparently where Brits most would like to travel back in time to.
1: Well, I mean, a bit of gunslinging and all of that. Yee-haw!
0: See, for me, I think I'd like to go back to, like, well, I say go back. I wasn't around, but I'd like to go to the 50s.
1: Oh, no, a bit too far back for me.
0: 50s, 60s. I think, you know, the old Buddy Holly and all that kind of stuff. I think I'd really like it.
1: Well, 18% of us said they'd love to live in a land like in the movies The Magnificent Seven or The Good, the Bad and the Ugly.
0: Is that us, Ginge? The Good, the Bad and the Ugly.
1: Second spot went to Jurassic, the Jurassic period.
0: Is that the, like, dinosaurs?
1: Yeah, where dinosaurs ruled the world. And medieval Britain came third.
0: Forget that.
1: Look, that's all chopped people's heads off and hang them up in it, in the streets, watch them being hanged.
0: Why would you go back to Jurassic World, though, with the dinosaurs?
1: I was going to say, you'd be eaten up by a dinosaur. Unless you lived by the herbivore ones, and then you'd be all right, wouldn't you?
0: Yeah, I suppose so.
1: A Diplodocus. I'd love to have met a Diplodocus, though.
0: Would you really?
1: I would, yeah. They've got long necks and cute faces.
0: Diplodocus. Okay, I thought that was what you call my naughty bit.
1: No, well,
0: the
1: Diplodocus.
0: From now on,
1: it's got a long neck and he's got a cute face.
0: Absolutely.
2: Sam gets lyrical.
0: A lot of people are getting it right, but we're stumping a few people today. So she's speaking the lyric of a famous song. What is this song?
3: Every time I look into your loving eyes.
0: Can you hear the fan going, by the way?
1: I'll tell you one thing, if the fan goes off, mate, I'm walking out the studio, so
0: no,
1: I think you put up with it.
0: We wouldn't turn the fan off.
1: No, too right. I'm in the middle of I'm going through lots of things.
0: You're going through the change, are you,
1: Ginge? I think I'm going through perimenopause, and the sweat is real. Beeps. It's not just made up. I haven't sprayed myself with water. This is all my own.
0: I can vouch for that, by the way.
1: Oh, it's so hot.
0: It really is. You're leaving a puddle of water. You should put some clothes on, to be honest.
1: I will do. Or I need to get a bowl.
0: Okay.
1: And then I can soak my feet.
0: You'll be all right then.
1: With my own sweat.
0: Keep it here. It's Ginger and Nuts Live. This is Take That with Sweet July.

0: Ella Langley, Choosing Texas. I really like that song. It's really
1: Texas,
0: good, isn't it?
1: I can tell.
0: I'm drinking Jack and all that kind of stuff. Yeah,
1: good old
0: yeah.
1: Jack. Cheeky John has a bit of Jack, doesn't he, every so often?
0: Oh, he certainly does, a bit of JD.
1: Jack and Daniels.
0: Now, England's early hours World Cup match against Mexico didn't just break sleep schedules. Apparently, it kick-started a baby boom.
1: Wow. How would we know so soon?
0: Well,
1: during the delayed 1 a.m. kickoff, internet searches for pregnancy tests shot up by 114%.
0: Wow.
1: Is this to get in there ready? Because they know they're about to have rugby bumpy.
0: Yeah,
1: to keep themselves awake before they kick off. Or if England win, the other half's going to want to get the leg over.
0: Or while they're waiting for the game, they've done it, and then they think we might need a test. We might need a test.
1: Well, Uber Eats, which delivers products from loads of supermarkets, said fans started panic ordering all sorts of things when thunderstorms pushed the start time back by an hour. Shall I carry on?
0: You can carry on, Ginge.
1: Popcorn
0: you do so much better.
1: Jumped more than 200%. Energy drink shot up too. And pregnancy tests somehow became the third most searched item. 10% of us have apparently cheated on our other half.
0: What's that got to do with anything?
1: I was going to say, why are we throwing that in?
0: I was going to say, throwing that, but the fact that popcorn searches jump more than 200%.
1: Why are you searching popcorn?
0: Which popcorn is best?
1: Sweet,
0: Is that Uber Eats? Is it?
1: Yeah, you can order. Yeah, because you can order from supermarkets, can't you?
0: See, that's what they're doing. You see, Ginge.
1: Tesco, Whoosh, and all that.
0: Let's say hello to Matty Arons. Hello to you, and also Clive and Becca in the Philippines. Hello to you both.
1: Hello both.
0: And there's a couple more people got the Sam Gets Lyrical right.
1: There is indeed. Oliver and Emma have also messaged in.
0: It's quite an easy one, isn't it? If you know it, you know it.
1: And if you don't, you don't.
0: Yeah. Now, Kerry Katona from Atomic Kitten, she's recorded Home Again. It should be Hole Again. But she's recorded Home Again for the World Cup.
1: She obviously needs the money. Has she gone bankrupt again?
0: No, it's going to charity.
1: Oh, OK. Well done, Kerry. I'll take it back.
0: Kerry Katona. So it's not Atomic Kitten. It's just Kerry Katona. It does sound a little bit different. But it's quite good.
1: Do you know what I think? Since she got with this new chap she met on Celebrity Go Dating, she's become humble.
0: Do you think so?
1: I think she's calmed down, and now the fact that she wouldn't have donated that to charity before, would she? Because she would have needed it, because she would have been bankrupt for the 15th time.
0: Yeah.
1: So, the fact that he's going to charity, good on you, Kerry.
0: Good on you, Kerry. So this is Kerry Katona called Home Again for the World Cup 2026.

0: She was so happy when that got to number 9 in
1: the...
0: Where
1: it's staying, I think it's number 99 now, isn't it?
0: Number 9 in the iTunes chart. She was so happy. She really was. What's your opinion on it very quickly, Jim?
1: Absolute tosh! In the old song, it should be... It used to rhyme, didn't it? So, baby, you're the one.
0: You still turn me on.
1: You're the one, you still turn me on.
0: So what you're saying is she's not rhyming the song,
1: Jin? She didn't rhyme the word. She said, I cannot... Thinking back to where we were, I don't like it.
0: You don't like it? The bottom line is you don't like it.
1: It doesn't rhyme. And also, I don't need to have Kerry Katona echoed 3 times just to make up for the other 2 that aren't there.
0: Oh, Jin, you are so mean. It's going to charity, that is.
1: Okay. Everybody, charity, mate. Download it so the money gets donated for charity. Well, please don't ask me to play it again.
0: You're charming, Ginge. You are charming. I'm playing this for Yusuf, who helped us out on the website yesterday.
1: You were sweating then, weren't you?
0: I was sweating, Ginge. The player butter wasn't working, but it's working now.
1: It is.
0: Thanks to Yusuf of Golden Host. Thank you very much indeed.

0: That's the new one from December 10, Us Against the World. I quite like it, actually.
1: Another sample from another song?
0: Yeah, I Just Died in Your Arms Tonight.
1: Yeah. I mean, at first I thought it was Justin Bieber singing.
0: No, it's
1: it just
0: December 10.
1: Sounds a bit like him, but December 10, they're the new band, aren't they?
0: That's out today, by the way. Let me just look at my messages, because, you know, we said we were naked, Ginge?
1: Yes.
0: Barry Tomes, who's a PR guru, he said he'll start the bidding off for a photograph. £3 to £40.
1: £3 to £40?
0: Well, we'll go for the 40.
1: Is that just for you?
0: you wouldn't see nothing, Barry, that's for sure. But no, I think it's you as well, Ginge.
1: Are we talking full frontal? Because it's going to cost a lot more than 40 quid.
0: I think it'd
1: for
0: be
1: me
0: just...
1: to send for. I mean, I can send me shoulders.
0: No, we could just go topless, Ginge.
1: Yeah, for you. Yeah. There's a big difference between you going topless and me going topless. There's a lot more on show.
0: But you might be able to get a Chinese takeaway out of Barry Tomes then.
1: Well,
0: worth thinking about though, isn't it?
1: I mean, technically, if he's paying £20 per boob, he needs to put up at least 80 quid. You've got a couple there.
0: Alex Delaney, by the way, in France, says, can you play the lyric again as I miss them?
1: Oh.
0: Of course we can.
2: Sam gets lyrical.
0: Alex, are you listening? She's speaking the lyrics of a famous song, but what is it?
3: Every time I look into your loving eyes.
0: Every time I look into your loving eyes.
1: No, eyes.
0: Oh, not loving eyes. Oh, eyes.
1: Eyes.
0: Eyes. Yeah, eyes. Proper Brummie.
1: We look into your loving eyes.
0: It's not Mel B, by the way.
1: Who's Mel B? Oh, Mel B, of course.
0: Because he thought she was Mel B.
1: Oh, yeah.
0: Come on, Ginge.
1: Mel B gets lyrical.
0: Now, some sad news this week, Ginge.
1: There's lots of sad news. We've had a couple of famous singers.
0: We're only doing the one at the moment, Ginge.
1: But we have had a couple this week, but we're starting off with one of the greats, Bonnie Tyler. Welsh music icon she was. She's died, unfortunately, at the age of 75. Best known for her songs Total Eclipse of the Heart, Holding Out for a Hero, and It's a Heartache. Shall I carry on?
0: You can carry on, Ginge, because you do it so much better than me.
1: Bonnie died after being hospitalised in Faro in Portugal, where she'd owned a home since 1988. And it was a while ago, wasn't it, we heard that she wasn't very well.
0: Yeah.
1: She'd taken a turn for the worse. And unfortunately, she's passed away this week.
0: It really is sad news. So we thought we'd play a couple of songs from Bonnie Tyler.
1: Is it Ginger's Double Whammy for Bonnie?
0: I hadn't got the double whammy yet.
1: That's all right, Ginger's Double Whammy for Bonnie.
0: There's production here. There's production. Oh, no, I can't do it, Ginge.
1: All right, it's Ginge's Double Whammy for Bonnie.
0: I tell you what, you wind people up a treat, you do, don't you? You wind people up a treat. You throw in your production ideas at the last minute.
4: Ginge's Double Whammy.

0: What a song, A Rocking Good Way, Bonnie Tyler and Shakin' Stevens. Before that, of course, it was her big hit, Holding Out for a Hero.
1: I tell you one thing, you can't help but get, like, worked up when you listen to that song, can you? I imagine myself jogging and that song kicks in and I'd be like, phew, I could run a marathon.
0: What, the Holding Out for a Hero?
1: Yeah. Holding out for a hero until the end of the night. There we go.
0: Fantastic, Ginge. Now, a poll has revealed that millions of us have been unfaithful, with boredom the most common reason for doing the dirty.
1: Well, if you're bored, play a game. No need to go off and dip your wick somewhere else, do we?
0: Ginge!
1: Others admitted straying from their other half because they felt unloved or neglected.
0: Birmingham, York and London lead the way with 16% admitting their heads have been turned.
1: Worryingly, though, the study also found 5% believe they're more loyal to their mobile phone network than their partner. And those living in Plymouth are most likely to be unfaithful in their relationship, with 49% admitted cheating at some point, either in the past or the present.
0: The dirty dogs in Plymouth.
1: It's because they've got this. Because they're all on the beach, aren't they?
0: Yeah, that's what it is. They're on the beach and they see a nice woman go past or a nice man, and they're thinking,
1: I'll have a bit of that. Thank you very much.
0: Make a move.
1: Yeah. Oh, I'll go and put my towel down next to theirs.
0: How do you know I do that, Ginge?
1: You've been watching me, haven't you? I've watched you.
0: Yeah.
1: I watched you on Western Supermare Beach. I've never sat so close to a woman before. Put the sun shelter up and hide inside and cut your little pea bowl in it. I was watching.
0: It has to be done. Don't forget we're naked today because it's so hot. It really
1: is.
0: It's
1: too darn hot.
0: I don't think it's as hot as yesterday.
1: Oh, I tell you, I do.
0: Do you really?
1: You haven't been out in it, have you?
0: No, I haven't been out.
1: I mean, can I just say, thank God we've got a car with aircon that works.
0: Oh, I know. Imagine.
1: I think otherwise I would have died on the journey this morning, just to let alone.
0: Now, Ginge went on a bra fitting mission yesterday.
1: Yes. No, 2 days ago.
0: 2 days ago. At Marks and Spencer's.
1: Yeah.
0: And what do they get you to do, Ginge?
1: Well, we have to go behind a curtain and then they ask you... Well, no, you have to take your top off with your bra on that you're currently wearing. They have a look and then they say, oh, what are you looking for? Blah, blah, blah. And then they don't get a tape measure out anymore. I mean, I'd shave my boobs and everything.
0: Oh, Ginge, all right.
1: Plucked a couple of hairs.
0: Get to the point.
1: But anyway, they look and they go, what are you wearing now? Well, you tell them what size you are. And they go off and get bras in that size and different things. Bring them back. Well, all I'm going to say is they walked in with a hammock for Samantha.
0: For Samantha.
1: It was a hammock. Mine, she said, we've got this bra. It's like a full support one. She said, it's a bit old-fashioned. She said, but lots of ladies, all ages, wear it. So she went and got it, come back. It was like looking at a bra my nan would have worn. However, she gave me a lacy alternative, and that's the one I went with.
0: Oh, so you've got a nice little bra.
1: My cup size is the same. It's just my back that's got a bit bigger.
0: So you got a nice size D cup, haven't you?
1: Oh, yeah, D cup, yes,
0: D cup, yeah. And Samantha, well she's a...
1: hands down.
0: She's a 38.
1: Oh, you didn't need to reveal the 38 part.
0: G.
1: A G. It was like... I tell you one thing, you could have had coconuts in the bras they were walking in with.
0: Ginge and Sam actually put the bra over their heads and it fitted. We'll share that photograph on social media in a short while.
1: It fit my head.
0: But seriously, that's how big
1: so
0: the bra is.
1: She's living up to her name. Big Boob Sam has been
0: big
1: confirmed.
0: Boob Sam. It certainly has. Right, the song that's doing the rounds on TikTok, it's been played on national radio stations.
1: It has.
0: And it's doing really, really well. This could be in the charts. It's a corker. Sax Boy Billy, the Puerto Rico song.

0: From Feature Story News in Washington, I'm Kate Fisher. The United States has carried out a fresh wave of strikes on Iran, hitting coastal defences and cruise missile sites. Iran says more than 30 people have been killed and over 260 wounded in the latest attacks, while US President Donald Trump has threatened to target Iranian bridges and power plants unless Tehran agrees to return to negotiations. Nick Harper reports from Washington.
1: Donald Trump is already threatening that potentially the worst is still to come, suggesting that he could be prepared to hit infrastructure and civilian targets next week, including Iranian energy. More strikes from the United States in what now seems to be an intensifying military campaign.

0: to have fallen apart.
1: The European Union has banned the import and purchasing of gold from Sudan. EU officials say the trade of the commodity is used to finance the country's civil war. Meanwhile, members of the European Parliament are urging the bloc to step up humanitarian assistance to the country. From Brussels, William Denslow reports.
2: According to the United Nations, more than half of Sudan's gold supply is smuggled out of the country each year. And the European Union warns that the proceeds from this trade is fueling the civil war that broke out in 2023. In addition to the ban on gold imports, European foreign ministers have also banned the export of chemicals used for gold mining. But members of the European Parliament are calling for stronger action. Some 14 million people have been displaced by the conflict, and MEPs are calling for the EU to do more to open humanitarian corridors for aid supplies and the evacuation of civilians. William Denslow, Brussels.
1: And England take on Argentina in the FIFA World Cup semi-final in Atlanta on Wednesday. It's the first time Lionel Messi and England have met at a FIFA World Cup, but the two nations share a long and storied rivalry on the pitch and off it. Should England win, they would face Spain in the final, a repeat of the Euro 2024 final in Berlin. Ollie Barrett has more from London.
3: I think a real level of excitement about this fixture, not just for some of those historical reasons, but also because it's a semi-final of a World Cup. They do not come along very often at all, especially when you look at the England team.
1: From Bureaus Worldwide, this is FSN.
4: With FSN Spotlight, I'm Simon Marks, looking today in more detail at President Trump's threat to charge a 20% service fee against any vessel transiting the Strait of Hormuz in exchange for America providing safety and security guarantees. It's very unclear how he thinks he can impose those charges, which fly in the face of his own government's policy. The White House has consistently insisted nobody, especially not the Iranians nor the Omanis, can charge per vessel fees. Simon Giel, with procurement and supply chain consultancy Proxima, says tanker operators are now even less certain about the Strait's future.
5: For them, it's a game of wait and see. I think part of the problem is that previously policies such as tariffs, as blockades, you would get some sort of warning. But, with the Trump administration, what we're often seeing is statements played out through tweets or posts on social media. And so it's really a game of uncertainty. And the one thing that businesses thrive on is certainty. Anything that upends that layers in problems, not only financial problems, but also problems down the track in these supply chains that we've built, which are highly optimized around sort of 80% scenario of what should happen.
4: Iran is celebrating President Trump's move, saying it establishes the principle for the regime to charge similar fees, although the country's foreign minister insisted 20% is too high and they'll give tanker operators a better deal. With FSN Spotlight, I'm Simon Marks.
1: Our main news again. The US has carried out a fresh wave of strikes on Iran, hitting coastal defences and cruise missile sites. The European Union's banned the import and purchasing of gold from Sudan. And England take on Argentina in the FIFA World Cup semi-final in Atlanta. And that's the latest feature story news. Kate Fisher reporting.

I'm not sure what it was, but I can only imagine. Thank you. Here's a bit of Belinda Carlisle with Leave the Light On.

0: from Pixie Lott, Dance Like No One's Watching. I often do. There you go. I like that song, actually.
1: Yeah,
0: very,
1: not
0: very
1: bad.
0: Good. Very catchy.
1: Quite catchy.
0: I like a catchy
1: song.
0: Just
1: what we need for the summer.
0: Yeah, out today. Pixie Lott. Let's do a song or movie for beach outfits. Things like Earth Thong.
1: Sandal in the Wind.
0: Who's sorry now?
1: Speedo.
0: Speedo. Bermuda shorts triangle.
1: Mankini in a bottle.
0: Tie me kangaroo down shorts.
1: The thongs we do for love.
0: Poetry in lotion.
1: Itsy bitsy teeny weeny yellow polka dot bikini.
0: 50 pairs of shades.
1: Long tail Sally.
0: Scooby-Doo, where are you?
1: Day Flipper.
0: The 50 X Factor.
1: Anything by the Beach Boys.
0: I like what you did there, Ginge. I like what you did.
1: No problem.
0: Diving Mask Miss Daisy.
1: Topless in Seattle.
0: Anything by Speedo Ballet.
1: Hey, nude, where's my car?
0: If you can think of any others, then do get in touch with us. We'd love to hear from you. Of course, let's do this again.
2: Sam gets lyrical, lyrical.
0: She's speaking the lyrics of a famous song, and it really is a famous one. But what is it?
3: Travelling in a fried out combo. Travelling in a fried out combo.
0: See, I think that's quite easy.
1: Well, like I say, if you know, you know.
0: Darren Carter's got it right, and there's a few other people got
1: he
0: it
1: has.
0: Right, haven't they?
1: Do you want me to tell you? So far, Ava's back in again.
0: Ava.
1: I tell you one thing, she's on the ball today. Is
0: well
1: Ava.
0: Done, Ava.
1: Charlotte, as you said, Darren Carter, Thomas, Hannah and William so far.
0: Wow, there you go. There's a few more coming in as well, Ginge. We'll reveal those a little bit later on. Right, keep it here. Ginger and Nuts live.

0: Amy Grant, Baby Baby. Before that, Tony Braxton with Breathe Again. Breathe, breathe.
1: Breathe again, if only I'm good.
0: Through the heat.
1: Feeling like I've got something sat on my chest.
0: Now, the Americans, this is the top 10 weirdest British foods according to Americans.
1: Oh.
0: Ah. Interesting list, Ginge. And number 10, beans on toast.
1: What?
0: Why do they think that's weird? Don't they have beans on toast?
1: We need to ask Diana these things.
0: We certainly do.
1: Number 9, Yorkshire pudding.
0: Yorkshire pudding, which is, it's just lovely, isn't it?
1: Oh, yeah.
0: Just
1: bit
0: flour,
1: of gravy in the middle.
0: Flour, egg and milk, isn't it?
1: Yeah. Pretty much like a pancake mix.
0: Yeah. Scotch egg, which is basically a hard-boiled egg encased in like a sausage.
1: Meat. Rolled in breadcrumbs.
0: Rolled in breadcrumbs, yeah.
1: There you go. Haggis.
0: Never tried haggis.
1: I've tried haggis once at Rangers. It was blooming horrible.
0: What is it now, Ginge? It's kind of...
1: just all these
0: bits of gut and all sorts of horrible.
1: Wrapped in a pig's bladder in it or something.
0: Bubble and Squeak is at number 6.
1: Ah, and Jelly Deals is at 5.
0: And Spotted Dick is at 4. I can understand why they think that's weird.
1: Marmite's at number 3.
0: Which is basically yeast. I have it on toast every morning. I love it, Marmite.
1: You do, you love your Marmite.
0: Ooh, black pudding, which is basically dried pig's blood. It's nicer, isn't it, Ginge?
1: When you say it like that, sounds weird, doesn't it?
0: But it tastes beautiful.
1: It tastes beautiful.
0: It certainly does.
1: Especially with an egg and a bit of bacon and a sausage. And at number 1, what they think is the weirdest, toad in the hole.
0: Which is basically sausage.
1: In a Yorkshire pudding.
0: Yeah, Yorkshire pudding.
1: But do you think they know what toad in the hole is?
0: They probably don't know what a Yorkshire pudding is, Ginge.
1: In a pudding.
0: It's not a frog, a toad.
1: It isn't. It's a toad, like a toad. Are they thinking, oh, a toad, oh, they're horrible. Oh, that's in a pudding. Do they think that we... Because in France, they eat frog's legs.
0: Yeah, no, it's not frog's legs or anything like that. It's just a sausage in a Yorkshire pudding. Oh, it's nice, though.
1: Oh, it's beautiful.
0: We haven't had that for a while, Ginge, toad in the hole.
1: We're eating healthy.
0: Yeah, it's not very healthy, is it?
1: It isn't, no. Not with the sausages, no. Yorkshire pudding, no.
0: And the top 10 UK summer foods for 2026 have been revealed. And at number 10, you've got picnic-style meals.
1: Chips as an easy summer side.
0: Sharing platters at 8.
1: Potatoes on a barbie.
0: Fish and chips on holiday at 6.
1: I tell you one thing, fish and chips on holiday and chips by the seaside, you cannot beat, which are number 5 and 6.
0: Ice cream from a van. Oh, an ice cream van.
1: You have to take out a blooming another mortgage now to buy from the van.
0: I know.
1: It's so expensive.
0: Quite dear.
1: Seaside fish and chips. Is that not the same as fish and chips on holiday?
0: Well, there you go, Ginger. I thought that. Barbecue food is at 2.
1: And picky bits are at number 1. And
0: what,
1: you know...
0: What's picky bits?
1: Well, like cocktail sausages, probably like mozzarella balls and olives and things that we don't like. But like a picky tea.
0: Oh, okay. Picky tea.
1: You know, you have a bit of everything. Cool. Yeah. That's a bit of chicken.
0: Bit of pickled onion.
1: Pickled onion, bit of beetroot.
0: Bit of that, but I see what you mean there, Ginge. So, picky bits is at number 1. That's our top summer food for 2026.
1: Everybody's gone mad, haven't they? M&S picky bits. Oh, because they do. You know, you can buy off a certain shop.
0: Is it Marks and Spencer's?
1: No, TikTok.
0: Okay.
1: You can buy a board that says, off my tits on M&S picky bits.
0: Okay. Oh, thank you. Was there a need to swear, Ginge?
1: I didn't swear. It's another word for boobies. I can't say off my boobs on M&S picky. It doesn't rhyme. A bit like Kenny Katona's World Cup song. It doesn't rhyme anymore.
0: It's terrible, isn't it? It really is. If you missed it earlier on, you missed the corker.
1: We ain't hearing it again.
0: No, we're not playing it. We've decided we're not playing it again. Right, keep it here. Ginger and Nuts live.

0: It's time for Diana's Pick of the Week from Chicago.
1: Boom, boom. And she's on the line right now. How are you doing, Diana?
2: I'm doing fabulous. I'm still on my BB Mac Cloud 9, but, you know, it's only been a couple of days.
3: It's understandable, Diana. It's understandable.
2: I know.
3: But I'm sure a few weeks ago I told you that you could keep your hot weather over there. I didn't need it back. Yeah. But you've sent it back my way. I'm sweating again, Diana. Sweating like a pig.
2: Oh, no. Well, I'm going to cool you down with a summer anthem.
3: How okay, sounds good to me.
1: Oh, sounds good,
2: All
1: Diana.
2: All right. This week's Pick of the Week is by UK artist Thomas Cavanagh and his newest single, Summer Song. Thomas is no stranger to the Ginger Nuts family. I first featured him back in 2025 when I discovered his 80s retro-inspired track Mixtape. Originally from Birmingham and raised in Devon, Thomas is a singer-songwriter who blends country, pop, and rock with big anthemic hooks. Just a few weeks ago, he released Summer Song, a track made for summer. It's the kind of song you crank up with the windows down at a backyard barbecue or while spending a day at the beach. It's a total feel-good anthem. As Thomas sings, summer is forever, baby. It's a feeling. Now, as a Midwestern girl from Chicago, I could only wish that were literally true because our summers never seem long enough. So make sure to enjoy every minute of it. Thomas has also recently launched his new clothing line, Dead Cowboy, featuring hats and tees. And don't forget, you can also cast your vote for Thomas in the BCMA 2026 Awards for UK Male Artist of the Year. In the meantime, be sure to follow Thomas on Facebook and Instagram for the latest tour dates, music, and news. And check out Summer Song. It just might earn a permanent spot on your summer playlist.
1: As we turn up the fans.
3: And he's from Birmingham.
1: Yeah,
3: neck
1: Birmingham.
3: Of the woods, which I love.
2: Yeah.
3: So all that's left for you to do, Diana, is introduce this Summer Anthem Single of the Week.
2: My pleasure, you guys. So this week it is Summer Song by Thomas Cavanagh, right here on the Ginger Nuts Show. Enjoy, guys.

0: more, but a Duran Duran, Hungry Like the Wolf. Before that, of course, Thomas Kavanagh with Summer Song. S-U-M-M-E-R, or something like that. I was singing along to it, Ginge.
1: You were.
0: I know, badly.
1: Badly, but I was going to say, once again.
0: Lacey says, I can definitely hear this becoming a summer soundtrack.
1: Really catchy chorus, said Mark.
0: S-U-M-M-E-R. Sarah says that instantly puts me in a good mood. Proper feel-good tune.
1: Great review, Diana. What a fab song choice this week, said Ben.
0: You can tell this was made for summer days, says Olivia.
1: Michelle said she's definitely adding it to her playlist.
0: Exactly the sort of song you want on during a barbecue. Totally agree with you, Ava.
1: I told you she was ready for dinner.
0: We need a barbecue, Ginge.
1: We do. We need to get a gas bottle. Now that's how to kick off the weekend. Say, Rachel.
0: I'm just checking to see if there's any others. I don't think there's any others come through. But what a great song. Really enjoyed that, actually. Clive Harrop, by the way, he says, you're melting over there, but we're drowning here. We're currently having a typhoon, which is a hurricane. So much rain, he's been mopping since 5 a.m.
1: Wow.
0: But nothing's damaged or anything like that.
1: So he's
0: quite pleased about that. So,
1: okay.
0: Yeah.
1: And as long as they're all safe and the animals are all safe...
0: That's it.
1: Material things can be replaced, can't they?
0: They certainly can. Thinking of you both, Clive and Becca. Now, using full stops in text messages has been branded aggressive by Gen Zers.
1: Oh, get over.
0: Seriously?
1: We all need punctuation in life, otherwise where do you take your breath?
0: Well, apparently it's aggressive.
1: The little dot to signify the end of a sentence could be on its way out, along with other forms of punctuation. This is ridiculous.
0: This is what's going to happen.
1: This is basic English.
0: Exactly. And this is what's going to happen.
1: When people put there... And they don't mean there, they mean theirs.
0: Yeah, or we're, and they put where.
1: Yeah, it's just not right. Apostrophes, commas and full stops, they all matter.
0: It'll just go out the window now, that's the thing.
1: Well,
0: and almost a third of us are trying to get fit through dancing, according to a survey.
1: Hey, I might give this a go. 16% like to dance more than 3 times a week. The most popular place to boogie is in the kitchen. But 1 in 10 rate their moves as dancer. And 16% say they have 2 left feet.
0: I think I have 2 left feet.
1: I don't think you've got 2 right feet either.
0: It's because I've got flat feet, that's what it is.
1: You only have to tap the floor and they think the elephants are coming down the high street.
0: Oh, I tell you what, I can hear you at night.
1: No, I'm saying
0: when I'm downstairs.
1: The noise you make, it's like a herd of elephants coming.
0: No, I can hear you. When I'm downstairs, I can hear you. And I sometimes think, oh, calm down, Ginge, banging about up there. But yeah, it's your feet.
1: Oh,
0: and I don't think you realise it, you know what I mean?
1: I wasn't insulting your weight. I was saying the fact that your foot's flat.
0: I wasn't even...
1: It creates a slap.
0: I wasn't insulting your weight,
1: you were, because you say the floorboards are creaking under the pressure of me moving about. Charming.
0: No.
1: Let's move on.
0: Sam gets lyrical. Your last chance to get in your answers. Sam gets lyrical, lyrical. She's speaking the lyrics of a famous song, but what is it?
2: Travelling in a fried out combo.
0: Travelling in a fried out combo.
1: What could it be?
0: How many people have got it right so far, Ginge?
1: 12.
0: 12 people have got it right so far. It's quite an easy one. Easy peasy, come on.
1: They've obviously made it very easy.
0: Get your answers in at gingerandnuts or gingerandnutslive@gmail.com. Right, I'm going to play this one, Ginge, because it is hot.
1: It is.
0: It's getting hotter, isn't it now?
1: Oh, it is, yeah.
0: I might sunbathe in the garden this afternoon.
1: Oh, not naked.
0: Well, no, I'll have to put my pants on, won't I?
1: Yeah. There's a bloke out the back digging the hole.
0: Oh, really?
1: You don't need to see that, does he?
0: Meat and 2 veg.

0: I tell you what, Ginger, it's a fast-moving show today, isn't it?
1: It is. It's nearly over. I can't believe it.
0: Sam gets lyrical, by the way. She was speaking the lyrics of a famous song.
2: Travelling in a Freud Outcombe.
0: The answer was Down Under by Men at Work.
1: Quite
0: a few people got it right. Let's spin the wheel.
1: It.
0: See who's on the winner's list today. Oh, my, oh, my. She won it last time, Ginge.
1: Yeah,
0: spinning again.
1: Spinning.
0: It was so close to Alex Delaney then as well.
1: I'm going to remove her off. Hang on. If I remove her, she disappears.
0: That's twice.
1: That's like
0: Darren Carter. He won twice, didn't he? That's better.
1: That's better.
0: We don't have them.
1: Hannah.
0: Well done, Hannah.
1: Send your address over. We'll get a certificate in the post to you today.
0: We'll do it all again next week, by the way. We've got some corkers lined up for you. Some really easy ones, some hard ones as well.
1: Sam made sure that we got more than enough to never run out again. She was very annoyed, wasn't she, that I stole her job last week?
0: Yeah, she's got...
1: Her exact words were, I was going to jump in the car and come over and chin you. I went, crikey, I was only trying to help.
0: Now, Ginge, a big question. Would you eat food that's fallen on the floor, even in the street?
1: No.
0: Well, 80% of us apparently do it quite often.
1: I mean, if I've dropped it in my own home, then yes, maybe. But outside, it's just not clean. Many of us believe the myth that food dropped on the floor is safe to eat if it's picked up within 3 seconds. But the study found food can be heavily contaminated by bacteria the instant it lands on the ground.
0: A survey found 39% of us believe the 3-second rule.
1: See, I believe that if I drop it, if I'm quick. However, now I have to be super quick because otherwise the dog eats it.
0: But I certainly wouldn't be eating it if it was on the street.
1: Oh, I wouldn't eat it if it dropped on the pavement.
0: Oh, no, thank you.
1: Not even if it dropped on the floor in like a public restaurant.
0: No.
1: I wouldn't be eating it. No. Just put it to one side.
0: Put it to one side.
1: Leave it.
0: Leave it. Ooh, let the birds
1: eat
0: it.
1: Step away from the food, Janet. Leave it where it is.
0: We're back next week, live and dangerous. Of course, Diana will be back next week as well, which is really exciting. I think she's got some corkers lined up over the next couple of weeks.
1: I think I'm going to have a new feature ready for next week as well.
0: What's it going to be?
1: Spice it up a bit. Not sure yet.
0: Oh, okay.
1: But it'll be all fun and games.
0: All right, then. We'll see you next week, then, everybody.
1: Adios,
0: you take it
1: everyone.
0: Adios. We'll leave you with George Ezra.

0: From Feature Story News in Washington, I'm Kate Fisher. The United States has carried out a fresh wave of strikes on Iran, hitting coastal defences and cruise missile sites. Iran says more than 30 people have been killed and over 260 wounded in the latest attacks, while US President Donald Trump has threatened to target Iranian bridges and power plants unless Tehran agrees to return to negotiations. Nick Harper reports from Washington.
1: Donald Trump is already threatening that potentially the worst is still to come, suggesting that he could be prepared to hit infrastructure and civilian targets next week, including Iranian energy. More strikes from the United States in what now seems to be an intensifying military campaign. We're into the fifth day of consecutive strikes by the United States. The US carrying out daytime strikes against Iran earlier on, first thing in the morning, Washington time, in the afternoon in Iran. And of course, all of that is making people here in the United States worry that potentially the US is heading into a much longer, larger conflict with Iran after all of the negotiations seem to have fallen apart.
0: The European Union has banned the import and purchasing of gold from Sudan. EU officials say the trade of the commodity is used to finance

0: Australian foreign ministers have also banned the export of chemicals used for gold mining. But members of the European Parliament are calling for stronger action. Some 14 million people have been displaced by the conflict, and MEPs are calling for the EU to do more to open humanitarian corridors for aid supplies and the evacuation of civilians. William Denslow, Brussels.
1: And England take on Argentina in the FIFA World Cup semi-final in Atlanta on Wednesday. It's the first time Lionel Messi and England have met at a FIFA World Cup, but the two nations share a long and storied rivalry on the pitch and off it. Should England win, they would face Spain in the final, a repeat of the Euro 2024 final in Berlin. Ollie Barrett has more from London.
2: I think a real level of excitement about this fixture, not just for some of those historical reasons, but also because it's a semi-final of a World Cup. They do not come along very often at all, especially when you look at the England team.
1: From Bureaus Worldwide, this is FSN.
3: With FSN Spotlight, I'm Simon Marks, looking today in more detail at President Trump's threat to charge a 20% service fee against any vessel transiting the Strait of Hormuz in exchange for America providing safety and security guarantees. It's very unclear how he thinks he can impose those charges, which fly in the face of his own government's policy. The White House has consistently insisted nobody, especially not the Iranians nor the Omanis, can charge per vessel fees. Simon Giel, with procurement and supply chain consultancy Proxima, says tanker operators are now even less certain about the Strait's future.
4: For them, it's a game of wait and see. I think part of the problem is that previously policies such as tariffs, as blockades, you know, you would get some sort of warning. But, you know, with the Trump administration, what we're often seeing is statements played out through tweets or posts on social media. And so it's really a game of uncertainty. And the one thing that businesses thrive on is certainty. Anything that upends that layers in problems, not only financial problems, but also problems down the track in these supply chains that we've built, which are highly optimized around sort of 80% scenario of what should happen.
3: Iran is celebrating President Trump's move, saying it establishes the principle for the regime to charge similar fees, although the country's foreign minister insisted 20% is too high, and they'll give tanker operators a better deal. With FSN Spotlight, I'm Simon Marks.
1: Our main news again. The US has carried out a fresh wave of strikes on Iran, hitting coastal defences and cruise missile sites. The European Union's banned the import and purchasing of gold from Sudan. And England take on Argentina in the FIFA World Cup semi-final in Atlanta. And that's the latest feature story news. Kate Fisher reporting.
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2: 5, 4, 3, 2, 1.
3: Lazy B. He's lean, mean, and frankly obscene. Lazy B. He's not actually obscene, but it seemed to rhyme well.

Celine Dion kicking us off. It's the Wednesday night chill out zone. How are you, me duck? I hope you're all right. A big pile of love songs is what I've got to offer you. If I could offer you a cold drink, I would. But how's that about for a starter?

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Sixpence None the Richer. This is a weird name for a band, isn't it? How was your day? You enjoying the weather or not, or you're suffering a bit like me, indoors? It's lovely though, isn't it? Absolutely wonderful. Our survey said for tonight, Wednesday, a third of us only eat this on holiday. What is it? Now think about this. A third of us only eat this on holiday, and I think it's completely true. I will tell you the answer in a bit.

Now, do you enjoy the year heat or not? I really don't enjoy it, but I'm pretending that I do. Because, you know, everyone does, don't they? So, you know, you just feel like saying, oh, it's lovely weather, isn't it? You're enjoying it. There's been an amber and a yellow heat health alert. It's come into effect across England. One of the longest lasting heat waves since 76 could happen this week. Temperature set to rise to 36 degrees. That's nearly 97 Fahrenheit. Certain parts of the Midlands and the south of England. Listen, please, lots of warnings. Take care. Stay hydrated. Everyone's saying it, but I mean it.

love Halsey. Have you got a bald head? I haven't, but sometimes I wish I had. The Rock has been officially crowned the nation's favourite bald celeb.

0: From Feature Story News in Washington, I'm Kate Fisher. The United States has carried out a fresh wave of strikes on Iran, hitting coastal defences and cruise missile sites. Iran says more than 30 people have been killed and over 260 wounded in the latest attacks, while US President Donald Trump has threatened to target Iranian bridges and power plants unless Tehran agrees to return to negotiations. Nick Harper reports from Washington.
1: Donald Trump is already threatening that potentially the worst is still to come, suggesting that he could be prepared to hit infrastructure and civilian targets next week, including Iranian energy. More strikes from the United States in what now seems to be an intensifying military campaign. We're into the fifth day of consecutive strikes by the United States. The US carrying out daytime strikes against Iran. Earlier on, first thing in the morning, Washington time, in the afternoon in Iran. And of course, all of that is making people here in the United States worry that potentially the US is heading into a much longer, larger conflict with Iran after all of the negotiations seem to have fallen apart.
0: The European Union has banned the import and purchasing of gold from Sudan. EU officials say the trade of the commodity is used to finance the country's civil war. Meanwhile, members of the European Parliament are urging the bloc to step up humanitarian assistance to the country. From Brussels, William Denslow reports.
2: According to the United Nations, more than half of Sudan's gold supply is smuggled out of the country each year. And the European Union warns that the proceeds from this trade is fueling the civil war that broke out in 2023. In addition to the ban on gold imports, European foreign ministers have also banned the export of chemicals used for gold mining. But members of the European Parliament are calling for stronger action. Some 14 million people have been displaced.

0: on the pitch and off it. Should England win, they would face Spain in the final, a repeat of the Euro 2024 final in Berlin. Ollie Barrett has more from London.
1: I think a real level of excitement about this fixture, not just for some of those historical reasons, but also because it's a semi-final of a World Cup. They do not come along very often at all, especially when you look at the England team.
0: From Bureaus Worldwide, this is FSN.
2: With FSN Spotlight, I'm Simon Marks, looking today in more detail at President Trump's threat to charge a 20% service fee against any vessel transiting the Strait of Hormuz in exchange for America providing safety and security guarantees. It's very unclear how he thinks he can impose those charges, which fly in the face of his own government's policy. The White House has consistently insisted nobody, especially not the Iranians nor the Omanis, can charge per vessel fees. Simon Giel, with procurement and supply chain consultancy Proxima, says tanker operators are now even less certain about the Strait's future.
3: For them, it's a game of wait and see. I think part of the problem is that previously policies such as tariffs, as blockades, you know, you would get some sort of warning. But, you know, with the Trump administration, what we're often seeing is statements played out through tweets or posts on social media. And so it's really a game of uncertainty. And the one thing that businesses thrive on is certainty. Anything that that upends that layers in problems, not only financial problems, but also problems down the track in these supply chains that we've built, which are highly optimized around sort of 80% scenario of what should happen.
2: Iran is celebrating President Trump's move, saying it establishes the principle for the regime to charge similar fees, although the country's foreign minister insisted 20% is too high and they'll give tanker operators a better deal. With FSN Spotlight, I'm Simon Marks.
0: Our main news again. The US has carried out a fresh wave of strikes on Iran, hitting coastal defences and cruise missile sites. The European Union's banned the import and purchasing of gold from Sudan. And England take on Argentina in the FIFA World Cup semi-final in Atlanta. And that's the latest feature story news. Kate Fisher reporting.
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The time has come to sit back and relax. 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It's the Chill Out Zone with DJ Lazy B.

So, Oasis looks set to take over next year with a plan that's honestly so big, it doesn't sound real. They're lining up a 12-day residency at the Etihad Stadium in Manchester, stretching over 6 weeks from June, and then heading to Nebworth for six shows in September, which will break every record that has ever been seen. An insider says the schedule is already locked in, with more dates possibly being added if demand goes wild. And let's face it, it really will do.

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1: But I don't understand why. See, it's burning me to hold on to this. I know this is something I gotta do, but that don't mean I want to. What I'm trying to say is that

Usher. Nice. Burn. Late night chill outside. I hope you're okay. I hope you're relaxing. I hope you got your fan on in this cool down period. And if your name is Wayne, Liam, or Ryan, you better stay there because you're in trouble.

What? Cyndi Lauper. Time After Time. Chill Out Zone with RB. Hope you're all right. Thank you for listening to the Chill Out Zone. Wayne, Liam and Ryan. Ryan, you're in trouble. These people are the most likely ones to cheat on their partners, it's been revealed. So what are you saying to that? A study of women looked at their experiences with men and saw Wayne ranks as the least trustworthy name when it comes to love. So what have you got to say for yourself, Wayne? Liam, Ryan and Matt followed close behind in the top four love rat names, with Craig, Steve and Scott closely following by. Oh, I'm ashamed in you guys. Now, this is nice.

Do you mind if we do the answer to our survey said, a third of us only eat this on holiday. A third of us only eat this on holiday. It's true, though. I'm the same. What's the answer? A dessert. It's true. I don't do it when I'm at home. When I'm on holiday, ice cream, gatto, strawberries, chocolate. Get it down my neck. Is it true or not? What do you reckon? Almost time to go, by the way.

0: From Feature Story News in Washington, I'm Kate Fisher. The United States has carried out a fresh wave of strikes on Iran, hitting coastal defences and cruise missile sites. Iran says more than 30 people have been killed and over 260 wounded in the latest attacks, while US President Donald Trump has threatened to target Iranian bridges and power plants unless Tehran agrees to return to negotiations. Nick Harper reports from Washington.
1: Donald Trump is already threatening that potentially the worst is still to come, suggesting that he could be prepared to hit infrastructure and civilian targets next week, including Iranian energy. More strikes from the United States in what now seems to be an intensifying military campaign. We're into the fifth day of consecutive strikes by the United States. The US carrying out daytime strikes against Iran earlier on, first thing in the morning, Washington time, in the afternoon in Iran. And of course, all of that is making people here in the United States worry that potentially the US is heading into a much longer, larger conflict with Iran after all of the negotiations seem to have fallen apart.
0: The European Union has banned the import and purchasing of gold from Sudan. EU officials say the trade of the commodity is used to finance the country's civil war. Meanwhile, members of the European Parliament are urging the bloc to step up humanitarian assistance to the country. From Brussels, William Denslow reports.
2: According to the United Nations, more than half of Sudan's gold supply is smuggled out of the country each year. And the European Union warns that the proceeds from this trade is fueling the civil war that broke out in 2023. In addition to the ban on gold imports, European foreign ministers have also banned the export of chemicals used for gold mining. But members of the European Parliament are calling for stronger action. Some 14 million people have been displaced by the conflict, and MEPs are calling for the EU to do more to open humanitarian corridors for aid supplies and the evacuation of civilians. William Denslow, Brussels.
0: And England take on Argentina in the FIFA World Cup semi-final in Atlanta on Wednesday. It's the first time Lionel Messi and England have met at a FIFA World Cup, but the two nations share a long and storied rivalry on the pitch and off it. Should England win, they would face Spain in the final, a repeat of the Euro 2024 final in Berlin. Ollie Barrett has more

0: against any vessel transiting the Strait of Hormuz in exchange for America providing safety and security guarantees. It's very unclear how he thinks he can impose those charges, which fly in the face of his own government's policy. The White House has consistently insisted nobody, especially not the Iranians nor the Omanis, can charge per vessel fees. Simon Giel, with procurement and supply chain consultancy Proxima, says tanker operators are now even less certain about the Strait's future.
1: For them, it's a game of wait and see. I think part of the problem is that previously policies such as tariffs, as blockades, you know, you would get some sort of warning. But, you know, with the Trump administration, what we're often seeing is statements played out through tweets or posts on social media. And so it's really a game of uncertainty. And the one thing that businesses thrive on is certainty. Anything that upends that layers in problems, not only financial problems, but also problems down the track in these supply chains that we've built, which are highly optimized around sort of 80% scenario of what should happen.
0: Iran is celebrating President Trump's move, saying it establishes the principle for the regime to charge similar fees, although the country's foreign minister insisted 20% is too high and they'll give tanker operators a better deal. With FSN Spotlight, I'm Simon Marks.
2: Our main news again. The US has carried out a fresh wave of strikes on Iran, hitting coastal defences and cruise missile sites. The European Union's banned the import and purchasing of gold from Sudan. And England take on Argentina in the FIFA World Cup semi-final in Atlanta. And that's the latest feature story news. Kate Fisher reporting.
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0: From the golden age of Top 40 Radio, it's time to turn back the clock. Welcome to Solid Gold Memories, the soundtrack of your life, where the hits never stop and the memories shine bright. And now, here's your host, the man with the music and the stories that make the memories, Eric Michaels.
1: Well, hello and good evening, everybody, for another edition of Solid Gold Memories. I'm Eric Michaels, and for the next hour, we're celebrating the incredible voices of the men who helped shape rock, pop, soul, country rock, and R&B throughout the 60s, 70s, and I may even try and throw in something from the 80s for you. So turn it up, sing along, and let's begin our musical journey. We're going back to the year to kick things off, 1963, The Beatles. A few opening songs can match the excitement of the Beatles classic. Although the song was first recorded by the Isley Brothers in 62, the Beatles turned it into one of rock's greatest performances. Now, a fun fact for you, John Lennon recorded his lead vocals in one take that night. At a marathon, at the end of a marathon recording session, his voice was nearly gone, but producer George Martin knew they had captured the moment. Here it is for you as we go back to the year 63.

You're listening to Solid Gold Memories back from 1964 of the Righteous Brothers. Phil Spector's famous Wall of Sound production made this one of the most played songs in American radio. Now, I got a trivia question here for you. Which famous movie helped introduce this classic to a whole new generation? We'll have the answer for you coming up in just a little while. Right now, we're heading into 1964, originally written specifically for David Ruffin. Ended up going with the Temptations. It's My Girl.

Gold Memories. This was the Temptations' very first number one hit from 64, and My Girl. It's Eric Michaels keeping you company with some great music here as we got the guys up on stage tonight, and we're ready for the Beach Boys. Now, Brian Wilson spent months recording this masterpiece using several studios and over 90 hours of tape. It became one of the most expensive recordings ever made during the 1960s. It's 1966 Memories, Good Vibrations.

engaged this weekend with some of their great music, the Beach Boys, there with Good Vibrations. Our trivia question: which famous movie helped introduce the classic to a whole new generation of the Righteous Brothers, You Lost That Love and Feeling? Well, if you remember, it was Top Gun from 1986. As we continue on with the show here, we got another great tune here, another Motown song going back to 1966. Now, Levi Stubbs' emotional vocal helped make this one of Motown's signature recordings. It's Reach Out, I Will Be There, The Four Tops from 1966 on Solid Gold Memories.

Time Reserve. Despite the title, the song isn't about a woman, it's about a riverboat. We also heard from Simon and Garfunkel from 1968. That was made famous in the movie The Graduate. It became the very first rock song to win the Grammy for Record of the Year with Mrs. Robinson. It's Eric Michaels along with you as we go back to the year 1969. This track is from the group The Rolling Stones. Loved this tune. Let's see if you remember it. Honky Tonk Woman on Solid Gold Memories.

Jones left the band, the unmistakable cowbell introduction had become legendary. 1969 there, Rolling Stones and Honky Tonk Woman. Fun fact here for you, the Beatles, Rolling Stones, Beach Boys, and Temptations have combined sales of well over 700 million records worldwide. We're heading into 1972, written by Jackson Brown and Glenn Frey. It launched one of America's biggest bands. You know them as the Eagles. This is Take It Easy from 1972 on Solid Gold Memories.

listening to Solid Gold Memories, 72 memories there. The OJs, released during a time of world unrest, the song became an international anthem. Heading in again to 1972, ironically, this song was banned by some station because listeners thought the lead singer sounded too much like Neil Young. The group is America with a horse with no name.

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We've got the guys up on the stage. The band's back from the 60s, 70s, and I may squeeze in one from the 80s here if we have a little bit of time. 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

been noted, its tempo is close to the ideal beat for CPR chest compressions, 1977 memories, and Staying Alive with Eric Michaels. And let's see here. We got another trivia question for you. Who was the lead singer of Queen? Earlier you heard the song Bohemian Rhapsody. Do you know the answer? Of course you do. It is Freddie Mercury. I am Eric Michaels, and we are, of course, doing the guys on the show today, the groups, the guys. And we've so far done a lot of great music on the way. And we've got another track here for you as we go back to the year 1977. I've always loved this group, and Lionel Richie has always been one of my favorites. Now, Lionel wrote this song because he wanted something that sounded relaxed and effortless. It became one of the band's signature hits as we go back to the year 1977. It's Easy on Solid Gold Memories.

0: From Feature Story News in Washington, I'm Kate Fisher. The United States has carried out a fresh wave of strikes on Iran, hitting coastal defences and cruise missile sites. Iran says more than 30 people have been killed and over 260 wounded in the latest attacks, while US President Donald Trump has threatened to target Iranian bridges and power plants unless Tehran agrees to return to negotiations. Nick Harper reports from Washington.
1: Donald Trump is already threatening that potentially the worst is still to come, suggesting that he could be prepared to hit infrastructure and civilian targets next week, including Iranian energy. More strikes from the United States in what now seems to be an intensifying military campaign. We're into the fifth day of consecutive strikes by the United States. The US carrying out daytime strikes against Iran earlier on, first thing in the morning, Washington time, in the afternoon in Iran. And of course, all of that is making people here in the United States worry that potentially the US is heading into a much longer, larger conflict with Iran after all of the negotiations seem to have fallen apart.
0: The European Union has banned the import and purchasing of gold from Sudan. EU officials say the trade of the commodity is used to finance the country's civil war. Meanwhile, members of the European Parliament are urging the bloc to step up humanitarian assistance to the country. From Brussels, William Denslow reports.
2: According to the United Nations, more than half of Sudan's gold supply is smuggled out of the country each year. And the European Union warns that the proceeds from this trade is fueling the civil war that broke out in 2023. In addition to the ban on gold imports, European foreign ministers have also banned the export of chemicals used for gold mining. But members of the European Parliament are calling for stronger action. Some 14 million people have been displaced by the conflict, and MEPs are calling for the EU to do more to open humanitarian corridors for aid supplies and the evacuation of civilians. William Denslow, Brussels.
0: And England take on Argentina in the FIFA World Cup semi-final in Atlanta on Wednesday. It's the first time Lionel Messi and England have met at a FIFA World Cup, but the two nations share a long and storied rivalry on the pitch and off it. Should England win, they would face Spain in the final, a repeat of the Euro 2024 final in Berlin. Ollie Barrett has more from London.
3: I think a real level of excitement about this fixture, not just for some of those historical reasons, but also because it's a semi-final of a World Cup. They do not come along very often at all, especially when you look at the England team.
0: From Bureaus Worldwide, this is FSN.
4: With FSN Spotlight, I'm Simon Marks, looking today in more detail at President Trump's threat to charge a 20% service fee against